0: The names aren't going to be enough. It's going to take a great performance from all of us. But no, I definitely know we've got the boys in this group to get the job done if we're all on Wednesday night.
1: Wrapping up round 12, the Cowboys beat the Rabbitohs 30-18. In AFL, Stephen King concedes Melbourne wasn't strong enough or long enough in his side's three-point loss to the Western Bulldogs. The D's have missed a chance to move into the top four ahead of facing the Giants in Alice Springs on Sunday. Kimi Antonelli has won the Canadian Grand Prix to extend his championship lead. Ferrari's Lewis Hamilton finished second. It was a disastrous race for McLaren, Oscar Piastri finishing 11th, while Lando Norris retired with a gearbox issue. Australian Ala Tomjanovic has given away a set and a double break lead to crash out in the first round of the French Open. She admits her early lead wasn't good enough to win on clay.
2: But I think on the clay, it's not the same, maybe like on hard court. And it does sound like a big lead, but at the same time, you know, it was far from over.
1: James Duckworth has progressed with a walkover win. Australian Independent Radio News.
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5: 19 degrees is the forecast for today, with a shower or two. And outside our studios at the moment, the temperature is 15 degrees. Overnight low will be 9, and tomorrow 19, again a possible shower, and a shower or two on both Wednesday and Thursday, and the temperature 18 degrees on both days. 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And as always, good morning to you. I'm Roger Broadbent. Thank you for joining me. This is Radio Eastern's Town Talk. Today we're celebrating a true local legend, the Fern Tree Gully News. Well, it's been telling your stories for over 17 years, and it's recently published its 100th edition. I'll be chatting with its founding editor about the paper's humble beginnings, the moments that made history, and what's next for your favourite community read. That's today, right here, on Town Talk. Yes, indeed, a very good morning, a chilly one, but, well, it's not going to be too bad. A little bit of rain every day this week, so the garden will enjoy it if nobody else does. And I'd like to thank Murray, of course, for his 3 hours, the two of breakfast and the reflections programme, which you'll no doubt return to at this time next week. I hope so. Now, coming up today, good music, and apart from the chat with the Ferntree Gully News, we have our own reflecting to do, because I'm going to replay you an interview that was broadcast last week, and it's with the 1812 Theatre, and you may or may not remember a film called The Lady Killers. Well, it's a stage play from that film. It was a great film, I can tell you. And, well, what else can I tell you right now, apart from the fact there's loads of music? It's good morning to you. Yes, indeed.

0: Just a pretty song.
1: I think we got the gist of that one. Just a pretty song from the Peddlers. They were popular during the late 60s to late 70s, a trio led by organist and singer Roy Phillips, who also was out front there in that song. And now what I haven't yet done is said to Bev, good morning to you, Bev. She's out in the office willing to do your bidding because she's answering the phone and doing all sorts of things in that office. And if you'd like to give her a call and say hi, the number is 9722-9981. And our SMS phone number, 0485-866-981. So if you want to get in touch with us in a hurry but don't want to pick up the phone to dial, or we don't do that anymore, do we? We just press a button. Then please use the SMS number. A message for you now from the St. Vincent de Paul Society and their winter appeal. You know that winter is one of the toughest times of year for households that the society supports, and financial insecurity is now hitting many Australians harder than ever. For households with little or no savings buffer, it only takes one setback, like an illness, an accident or job loss, to go from just getting by to going under. Every donation to the Vinnie's Winter Appeal will help the Society provide practical support to people experiencing or at risk of homelessness, poverty and the rising cost of living pressures, including assistance with food, bills and other essentials needed for a decent life. Now, you can donate at their website, vinnies.org.au, that's Vinnie's, .org.au, or you could give them a phone, call on 13 11 82 13 11 82.

A song all about newspapers, and while you were listening to that, I was making my next guests from the Fern Tree Gully News comfortable, so they'll be with you in Two Shakes of a Lamb's Tale.

0: tell it, please.
1: That's lovely. Cassandra Oscar is her name. She's Sydney-based and very much in demand in that city's jazz night spots. That comes from her debut album, Stop Motion, which will be officially released next month, and we're looking forward to that, I'm sure. Almost 19 minutes past 10 on Town Talk here at Radio Eastern, and I'd like to say good morning now to Fern Tree Gully. It's a beautiful place because today we're celebrating a very special milestone for one of the community's most loved treasures, the Fern Tree Gully News. For over 17 years, it's been the heartbeat of the town, sharing your stories, celebrating your wins, and keeping you connected. And last month, it published its 100th edition. Joining me in the studio is Anne Boyd, the founding editor of the Fern Tree Gully News, to take us behind the headlines. Anne, good morning. How are you?
2: Good morning.
1: Welcome. Look. Also, I enticed into the studio, because Anne was the very first editor, has since... Can I use the word retired, or is that...
2: No, I don't use the word retired. I think it's a bit negative.
1: Indeed.
2: I shall still be taking a great interest in the paper, and we need the continuity because the stories go back even longer than the paper does.
1: Indeed. But I, along with you is Lillian Azar, who is the current editor. So we'll be hearing from Lillian, although she's a little... reticent to speak. Maybe if you wrote your answers down, that would help, would it?
3: Yes, for sure. Thank you, Roger.
1: Look, I think, though, what we're going to do is to initially wish you, congratulations, rather, because you have attained your 100th edition. That's great. I want you, Anne, to take us back to the very beginning. Can you remember the very first days?
2: Oh, yes, indeed. I can remember the first meeting that was called, that triggered off this paper. It was at the end of April in 2009. And as people may remember, February 2009, the Dandenong Ranges was almost subject to drastic bushfire. It was only saved by the local CFA's quick action and other parts of Victoria, other communities really suffered. So our local community bank called a meeting and said, we want to do something to help to strengthen the community, because a stronger community does better in the face of disaster. So that turned, and they said, we want a traders association, strengthen our business association, and we want a newspaper, a local newspaper, because the newspapers play, as do radios, play a great part in helping people know each other. And if we know each other, we can work together more effectively. That's been the start, and that's what we built on.
1: And how did you become involved as the first editor?
2: I was, my background is book publishing. I worked 30 years in England and on international book publishing, and I was the a coordinator of Neighbourhood Watch at the time. That's how I was invited to the this meeting. And when they they said, who's going to be chair of the traders, and who will do this and who will do this? And then they said, and who is going to edit the newspaper? I put my hand up.
1: Mm-hmm. And you haven't regretted it? No regrets?
2: No regrets at all. It's been a great experience. It's been a real roller coaster ride. It's been a great discovery of what can happen in an edge suburb like this. Fern Tree Gully is, as we all know, at the foot of a mountain range on the edge of a floodplain in a time of climate change. And that in itself is enough to make it fascinating. But then to hear the stories, of so many people, and we try every issue to have the stories of the people as well as reporting. We can't do the regular detail of news because we're only six times a year, but we can work on our network to get the interesting hidden aspects of what goes on.
1: I have in my hand, if I may just introduce this, it's a pity that our listeners can't see this. This is the very first issue of the Fern Tree Gully News, and it's dated September 2009. Can you reveal anything about what you may have had in that edition? Just a few snapshots?
2: We got it done in, what, between April and September. And it was a question of setting up the structure. We had to get the formal structures and ownership and so on done, and we had to get the advertising. That was the key thing. So where does the money come from? We talked to Boronia Paper, who gave us the template of their paper to begin our design with. The editorial, when I read it now, the editorial says what I would still say today about strengthening community and the importance of working together. So that's the same. We have a story by an individual, which is something we kept going with regularly. We had a railway story, and we have won awards for our railway stories at Community Newspapers Victoria. That's the state body for volunteer papers. We have won a lot of awards in that. So the railway is a key feature in Fern Tree Gully. There's a neighbourhood watch, and crime safety was a regular feature that went on. We got a children's page. We don't have that now. And that was about the main things. The first issue was 12 pages. We're now on 28 pages. The first print run was 3,000. We're now on 10,000. We've got 50 walkers. And a small team at headquarters, as it were. This is what Liliane is getting her head around, taking account of all of this.
1: And all of those numbers you quoted there about the numbers you printed or published suggest that you do have real community support for your newspaper.
2: Yes, it's been very encouraging. The other thing that's important, we thought we were helping to protect ourselves against bushfires. The disaster, in fact, turned out to be pandemic. So 10 years into printing the paper, we're suddenly faced with lockdown and pandemic, and there was a disaster that needed strong community. And we almost closed down because it did seem almost impossible. But we managed, with the support of Mountain District Learning Centre, who are our auspicing body, we decided to keep publishing throughout the pandemic. And I've been looking over the second 50 issues lately, because we're going to make a book, an anthology of those stories. And the issues for 2 years during that pandemic are remarkable, with the stories that came in from all the groups we were accustomed to reporting as what they were doing during the pandemic to help survive it. And I think the book that we're going to do out of this is going to be an important piece of history.
1: A document, historical document. And obviously COVID has been the biggest story.
2: Yes.
1: In your tenure as editor. Can you Can you name a few other highlights or stories or major events that you remember covering?
2: Well, the things that come to mind first are the fights, aren't they?
1: The fights?
2: And I should have to be very careful what I would say. We have had a policy from the start that we concentrate on the positive. We concentrate on the good news stories. We don't have a letters page, partly because we only publish six times a year, but also because letters pages are very often full of complaints. And we feel there's enough other ways for people to complain. But that doesn't mean that we're not involved in the to and froing of issues. And a big one, of course, well, a continuing one is with Knox City Council, who are both our supporters and sometimes perhaps our problems. But we were very pleased to work with the council back in around 2012 onwards for a new structure plan for Ferntree Gully Village. And the newspaper ran a survey to get questions about people's opinions about all of that. So we, with the help of the police and Neighbourhood Watch, we were down at the railway station at 6:30 in the morning handing out the survey for questions about how people wanted Ferntree Gully to proceed, especially the village. And I think I'm allowed to say this. We were the first in Victoria to get a two-storey height limit on a commercial activity centre. The reasons being the position in relation to the mountains and the forest. So that really was... I learnt a lot on that particular issue.
1: Let me ask you another question about looking back over the time. How have you had to adapt, if indeed you have, I'm sure you have, to the changes in the community and over that period? There must have been many.
2: It's been very interesting and I'm still watching carefully. I think there has been a change everywhere, and the part that impacts this particular area of outer edge of Melbourne has to do with changes in retail shopping and changes in housing. And I think some people say to me they haven't been in a shop for ages because of all the online purchasing. There's a real difference there. I also think people are perhaps not spending so much money on things they don't really need. It's not for me to say, but it does look like that. We used to have shops of antiques and lovely little bits and pieces that we didn't really want, but it was nice to go and buy them. And I think now when I look at what's happening, the pressure for houses and the change that means, and the fact that we are a railway station is an issue where we're going to have to make up our minds. Mm. We can't imagine 10-storey apartments in that narrow valley the foothills that Ferntree Gully consists of. But it doesn't mean we have to do nothing. We need to find a balance. We need to find a balance between tourism and between protection of the forest. So the opposites that need balance are still there. Mm. And the current issue number 101, which went to the printer last night, will come out tomorrow, and that is the main topic of the issue.
1: Do you feel that your newspaper is able to contribute to changes themselves? I mean, to influence the community for the better?
2: I think it does. People talk to us about their opinions of it. They tell us what they liked about what we put in the paper. I find intellectually every issue is a challenge. We're now doing 28 pages, so we're covering a lot, and you need to find what's important, what goes with what. This is the difference between print and your radio. You sit and look at each double spread is made in order to put one thing beside another, and the way you put items together affects both of them. Mm. So we are having quite a subtle pattern to produce within the paper. And I think from what people say, it does have an effect. In fact, it's set up to have an effect. You might put opposites to be side by side. Mm. And see what happens.
1: All right. Look, we're going to take a very short break. Just let me inform our listeners that we're talking to Anne Boyd, who is the founding editor of the Ferntree Gully News, is no longer the editor, is the editor emerita. That's an honorific.
2: Means she's still there, but
1: she won't go away.
2: She won't go
1: away. Not the diary. And coming up too, I hope to include Liliane Azar, who is the current editor.
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1: Right, it's back now to the Ferntree Gully News, and my studio guests are reorganising themselves. They thought that perhaps I'd terminated the interview, but I hadn't. We haven't even got into the really important stuff. Anne Boyd, as the founding editor, I'd like to ask you about the mechanics of putting a paper together. As the editor, what the real role is for you, and how does it all come together? I mean, each month you have to bring out your, what did you say, 28 pages? 28 pages. So how does it all work?
2: We begin by sending out a reminder to all the present contributors. So Liliane is running all this now. She's keeping track of dates. So some weeks before we go to press, we produce six times a year. So we begin by a reminder to all our contributors, and if there's a special issue or a special subject, we would mention that then, but we don't tell them what to write about. Then the items come in, mostly by email, and Liliane downloads them all and sorts them out into a contents list that she keeps a running one, so we adjust the last one for the next issue. And so we see it growing as the stories come in. If there are important things that we that are new, especially, we would normally send one of the team to go and talk to people, but we're currently without any journalists at present, really, and so that's something we're always looking for volunteers for. Then there comes a point, the team meets on Tuesdays at Mountain District Learning Centre, and as we come up to the next issue, there's proofreading to be done. Liliane edits newspapers, make it clear to readers that we do edit what they send us. Advertisers can say word for word what they want in. There are still some limitations on that too. But with the stories, we need to keep control of what is said. So we edit. Lillianne currently edits. At this stage, I watch. I don't do it all now. Then we, having got to all the content and it's been proofread and corrected, then it goes, it takes about 2 weeks to do that, then it goes to the formatter who is Jens Christian Toft Hansen from Denmark, who has formatted the paper since we started. He did number one. He grew up in a publishing family in Denmark, so but both he and I have a long background in print, and we are delighted to work together on the formatting. As I say, it was built on the Baronia design, and then we developed it. So Lillian now has the horrendous job of sending him, or at least of putting into Drive, all of the articles indicating which pages and all of the photographs. And Jens, in one weekend, puts the whole thing into the formatting and sends it to us. Then we have another few days of proofreading, filling the spaces. Filling the spaces is great fun at the end. You're not supposed to have white spaces in a newspaper.
1: Quite.
2: I won't go into what we actually end up doing with some of that, but it's great fun. And this is where we finalise the balance of it all. And when the council send us, 2 days before we go into the printer, they send us the announcement of this year's volunteer awards. And two of them are eminent people who lead organisations that we print about every time. We have to suddenly stop and move things around and get them in at the last minute. So the last few days are full of excitement.
1: Those are the challenges.
2: Yes.
1: Can I move across now to Lillian? I know she's most reluctant to have any input, but because she is who she is, the editor, at this moment, I think, does have a role to play in this. Lillian, when you took over from Anne, it must have been a little, daunting, because she had been in that position for so long, and here were you stepping into something that that she had well established. Was it a difficult transition for you?
3: I feel like I joined the team as the assistant editor to start with, so I was basically shadowing Anne. So she trained me up. So I was quite familiar with the process and how it all worked. So it felt like, and just slowly I was taking on a little bit more and more as we went. So it sort of felt like a bit of a natural progression. I was kind of already doing a lot of the work, so it felt right to sort of, Anne said, look, she finally said, okay, I feel like you should have the title now, because I was kind of already doing it a little bit in most of it in the background. Anne was, she's a great teacher, and I learned a lot from her. I'm still learning a lot from her every day. But having the official title, obviously very big shoes to fill, but I'm also trying to do it in my own way.
2: And Lillian has been a great pupil, and I've tried very hard not to interfere about things that it's not necessary to, and I don't want to be correcting her or in fact it's not been necessary. I'm fascinated to watch the way she finds her own method of handling. I think I'm hoping that she will continue to broaden her commitments across the people that she gets used to dealing with across the community. This takes time. There are people that still have been writing for us from the start in the paper, and that's it takes time to get to know. But she's really miles better than me on the computer, and seems to be quite unstoppable in the sense that you pick up right up to the last minute. turn around and change something and come up with a better idea. So it's been a pleasure. It still is a pleasure working with her. I do want to, if I can take this moment, just to thank all the people that have been writing for us and the photography from Barbara Herring especially, and all the groups that have supported the newspaper. It you couldn't do it if you didn't have that sense of support behind us.
1: Sense of community. Isn't that what it is too? You're in a media landscape that is changing, has changed rapidly, and certainly since you began editing the Fern Tree Gully News. What has been the impact on you as a community newspaper? Has that increased the importance of you, or has it decreased that need?
2: It's made me much more aware of the importance of groups like the Knox Environment Society, and some of the community groups that have been looking after the creeks and the parks and all of that aspect of it, because that has clearly become more and more important. There was a wonderful night. I used to attend all the council meetings myself as long as I could. I can't now. I watch it on Zoom when I can. But this was probably nearly 10 years ago. At public question time, a plumber got up and said, "I have been a plumber in this area for 30 years, and the size of the drains that takes the water away when we have heavy rains has not changed. But the rain has, and what is the council proposing to do?" And our wonderful chief engineer at the time, so the mayor says to the chief engineer to answer the question, and he says, "We are aware of this issue, and we know that when the rain won't go through the pipes, it goes over the surface of the land. So we are going to map where the rain goes when it won't go through the pipes. And when we have finished this map, we may discover that parts of the city of Knox are uninhabitable." And I keep thinking, I thought it was a wonderful question and answer. It said so much.
1: It didn't solve anything, though, did it?
2: Really? Solved all our awareness, I'm sure.
1: Oh, your awareness.
2: And I think, the big conflict is coming where people want housing, but in some places it's not possible. You know, we're at the foot of a mountain range. My family first came to Fern Tree Gully in 1949, and we used to drive out here from Sunshine, and when you got to Stud Road and headed up towards Fern Tree Gully, you were looking at wetlands, at reeds and birds, and no sign of any buildings at all. And you look at the population increase. People who know each other well, who can work together well, will come up with the best solutions for where they are if they give themselves the chance to communicate. I also remember council years ago when we was just starting, set up a whole inquiry right across the city about our use of open space. And I remember talking at that about the importance of it then, and we wrote about that in the paper then. So this issue has been there all along, and I think there's the hopefulness in our awareness of it and our ability to work with each other and to find a balance rather than endless fights, which won't help us.
1: It's ever been thus, hasn't it? Things don't change, really, very
2: much at all. Yes, they don't. No, they don't. People don't. But We have all survived a long time.
1: We have, which of course, hope it goes on. We hope it
2: goes on. Takes us back to the first people here, goodness. Which again we are becoming much more aware of their ways of living in this beautiful place.
1: Lillian, can I leave the last or final words to you about today and the future? Because really the future is you, isn't it, at the moment, until you decide that you've had enough, which I hope won't be for a long time. So what can you see in your crystal ball for the Fern Tree Gully News?
3: Fern Tree Gully News. I can see that as we receiving feedback, you know, it's much loved newspaper. Sharing stories of the community is important, and that is something that we plan to continue to do. We look forward to continuing to do so.
1: And your readership will, I'm sure, as well, they'll look forward to continuing with you. And yes. One thing I haven't asked about is the people who run the newspaper, apart from yourselves, the volunteers. I assume that you're always on the lookout for people to become involved.
3: Absolutely.
2: I hope everybody realises that. I was just thinking the other day about this. There's about five different aspects of the job where we could do with new volunteers.

0: And especially with, we're looking currently for someone to supervise the distribution end of it, because Martin Whiteley, who's been doing that, he's stepping back from that, and that's a big, big part of it. There are 50 walkers, but it needs someone to keep track of it, both in the records in the office and then in supervising the distribution of the paper itself. That's a big one that we need. We need people to go to events and write about them. So that's the journalistic side of it. We also could do, Lilian really needs an assistant. We need help with the admin in the office. I mean, we manage to get from one issue to the next, but we have done quite a bit in training people. We've had young journalists and graphic design, that's another one that we're looking for. We have been able to train people into these jobs. So I do say thank you to all the ones who have helped us so much, and it's a continuing movement of people joining.
1: Well, I would like to thank you for coming to Radio Eastern today. Anne Boyd, the very first editor of the Ferntree Gully News, and now known as Editor Emerita. Emerita. Well, that's the female version of emeritus, isn't it?
0: That's right, yes.
1: And also Lillian Azar, the current editor of the Ferntree Gully News. Congratulations on your 100th edition. And thank you very much for coming in to speak to us. And I guess what we should do too is thank your readership, because they're loyal, aren't they? They're with you.
2: They very much are.
1: Yes.
2: Yes.
0: Thank you for coming.
2: Thank you, Roger. Thanks for having us.
0: Thank you.
3: Hey, what are you kids doing out here in the rain? You're singing. Hey, well, I know I'm a little old, but do you mind? I feel so happy. I'd like to jump.

0: Don't stay out too long, you'll get wet.
1: Sammy Davis Jr. and the Mike Curb Congregation singing in the rain. That's a song associated with the 1952 film of the same name, starring, among others, Gene Kelly. While that film made the song hugely popular, it had been around since, I think, 1929, when it premiered on Broadway in the Hollywood Review. 6 minutes to 11. 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We have news for you, of course. Sport and weather at 11 o'clock. Blue chalk.

0: That's a very brand new, spanking new, in fact, release from Dami Im. It's called Blue Chalk Fly. And you'll remember that she represented Australia at the Eurovision Song Contest in 2016, and she came in second, which is a veritable smash, I think, for her. It was a wonderful performance. 1 minute to 11, let's see, we have news coming up, but let me tell you about the Heathmont Ladies Probus Club. It's a friendly club that meets regularly on the first Monday of the month and is happy to welcome ladies to visit them, of course. As well as the regular monthly meeting, there are many opportunities for regular social activities, such as a book and gardening clubs, walking and quilting groups, and members can also enjoy outings to exhibitions, luncheons, art galleries, and much more. At the next meeting, the guest speaker will be Kevin Halstead. He's a Police Veterans Vic Support Officer, speaking on the work in providing support to veterans and their families. Next meeting will be on Monday, the 1st of June, between 2 and 4 in the afternoon. And the location for the meeting, the Heathmont Baptist Church. That's 78 Cuthbert Street in Heathmont, Radio Eastern. It's now exactly 11.
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2: I'm Alan Baskin. Some of the Teal independents are reportedly in advanced talks to form a new political party to counter the surge of One Nation. Federal politics editor Michael Packey with that story.
3: A new opinion poll shows One Nation could decimate the coalition to become the official opposition and leave Labor with a wafer-thin majority. The One Nation juggernaut is also concerning the cluster of independents who've snatched Liberal seats over recent years. It's understood the Teals are in talks to form their own political party to counter the surge. High-profile One Nation MP Barnaby Joyce has ridiculed the move, arguing they don't represent the broader electorate.
4: Is there enough gin and tonic to go around? Is there a yacht big enough to keep them on?
3: Liberal Senator Jane Hume says it's hardly a surprise the Teals could formally join forces.
5: Probably the worst kept secret in Canberra.
3: Labor claims it's not interested in the speculation and is focused on governing. Michael Packey, Canberra.
2: Australia's key security agencies are due before the Royal Commission into Anti-Semitism as the next block of hearings gets underway. The Commission will be examining potential intelligence and security failures in the lead-up to the Bondi terror attack. ASIO boss Mike Burgess and the Federal Police Assistant Commissioner Stephen Nutt are among those likely to testify. The New South Wales Premier is facing an internal party push to commit to reducing the number of poker machines across the state. Senior figures from both left and right Labor factions say the Minns government hasn't done enough to overhaul gambling laws since its election. A proposal to halve the number of pokies over the next decade will be put to the coming New South Wales Labor Annual Conference. A 50-year-old man has been charged with attempted murder and arson after allegedly stabbing a teenager and a woman before starting a house fire west of Brisbane. Lee Harrison with that story.
6: Emergency services were called to an altercation at Raceview in Ipswich around 4:30 yesterday afternoon, where the man had allegedly stabbed a 40-year-old woman and 15-year-old boy. Police further allege the man then started a fire at the address. The boy was transported to hospital with life-threatening injuries and remains in a critical condition. The woman is in a stable condition with non-life-threatening injuries. Police say it's understood the three people were known to each other. The man's expected to appear in court later today. Lee Harrison, AIR News.
2: ABC boss Hugh Marks has opened up about the broadcaster's fumbling of the international rights to Bluey. The deal saw the rights go to the BBC and is said to be costing the public broadcaster up to $2.5 billion a year. He admits securing the rights wouldn't have taken a huge sum of money in 2017, but the ABC decided it didn't want to take the risk. The Australian magpie has claimed the top spot in the 2025 Aussie bird count. The black and white bird was the most commonly observed species in the week-long Citizen Science Project. More than 64,000 Australians took part in the event. This is AIR News. strategy has cost McLaren any points at the Canadian Grand Prix as Kimi Antonelli extended his lead in the Formula One Drivers' Championship. In wet conditions, Oscar Piastri and Lando Norris both used intermediate tyres as the rest of the top 10 started on slicks, forcing both drivers to pit early. Piastri finished 11th, Norris failed to finish due to gearbox issues. The Australian says the team simply got it wrong.
7: Just one of those things where if it rained a little bit more, we would have looked like heroes, but it didn't, so we looked like idiots.
2: In AFL, Essendon legend Matthew Lloyd has described the Bombers as the worst side in the league, saying the side lacks confidence. Western Bulldogs coach Luke Beveridge is keeping tight-lipped on Cody Waitman's potential return from a string of injuries this weekend. Maroons legend Sam Thaiday is back in Queensland to deliver when Rugby League State of Origin kicks off this week. The former Queensland prop says the team is primed after spending time in camp on the Sunshine Coast.
8: They've enjoyed their time on the Sunshine Coast. Again, getting into that camp culture is really good. It's almost a wonderful break from the ins and outs of your regular season. These guys are the best of the best.
2: Novak Djokovic, Alexander Zverev and Aussie James Duckworth have posted wins on day one at the French Open. Australian Independent Radio News.
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0: A shower or two today in the top temperature of 19 degrees. Outside our studios here in Croydon at the moment, the temperature is 14 degrees. The overnight minimum will be 9 and tomorrow's maximum 19 with a possible shower. And a shower or two on both Wednesday and Thursday and a high of 18 degrees. That's the weather, the sport and the news all together here on Radio Eastern 98.1. And you're with the second hour of Town Talk. Keep it-

0: Robson and Jerome, the two singers there, and that was a cover of the Simon and Garfunkel song, Keep the Customer Satisfied. We must do that at all times.
1: I'm Jim O'Brien with today's Towns and Cities of Australia. The township of Winton is located in central West Queensland, approximately 1,400 kilometres from Brisbane. It has a rich history with links to the Great Shearers Strike, Warsaw Matilda and Qantas. But today the town is almost as well known for something far more ancient, dinosaurs. The largest dinosaur skeleton found in Australia, a 20 to 30 ton sauropod named Elliot, was discovered on a property outside Winton in 1999. Lark Quarry, southwest of Winton, contains the world's best record of a dinosaur stampede. There's heaps to see and do in Winton, including the Warsaw Matilda Centre, displaying the mystery and romance of the Warsaw Matilda legend. The Caulfield and Fitzmaurice Dinosaur Diorama, which is an interpretation of the dinosaur stampede, which took place 90

Tina Arena, and wasn't it good? Yes, indeed it was. That was included on her third studio album, Don't Ask, released, gosh, way back in 1994. 14 minutes past 11 on Town Talk, and here's a song from Tommy Rowe. Remember Tommy? He had lots of feel-good hits like Sheila, Sweet Pea and Dizzy during the 60s. This song, which was only released, I think, a year or so ago, is dedicated to his wife, Josette, who succumbed to dementia in 2020, a shocking disease. So here he is, Tommy Rowe, singing about my little Violette.

0: My Little Jolette. Lovely little song. Now, here's something to put in your social diary. The day, Sunday, the 7th of June. The whys? Well, the whys, because the Rotary Club of Roville in Listerfield will be, or Listerfield, boy, get it right, will run their next market on Sunday, the 7th of June. A variety of goods will be on sale, jewellery, soaps, sauces, cookies, fresh fruit and veggies, and a lot more too. The Rotary Club will kick off with egg and bacon rolls till 11 a.m, and then it's hot dogs till 2 p.m. Sunday, the 7th of June, between 9 and 2 p.m. 9 a.m. and 2 p.m. Gold coin donation per adult entry, if you please. Roville Community Centre, 40 Fulham Road, Roville. That's behind the police station. So that's their next, the Rotary Club of Roville's next get together, a variety of market stalls and all sorts of exciting things on Sunday, the 7th of June.
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0: And today your host is Johnny D, and he tells me that he's got a heartwarming Australian story for you. So we need those sort of stories at this time and place, don't we? So you be with Johnny D just after the news at midday today for Monday Magazine.

Lovely voice, that one. Its name is Sherry Parry, or Sherry Perry, I should say. She's from Victoria, and that is a track from her third studio album, and I think there'll be many more singles to come. Sherry Perry, and Love is Like Dreaming. Well, I suppose it is, really. Shall we have a listen now to Johnny Mathis?

He had a lovely, lovely voice, didn't he? Indeed he did. Johnny Mathis in that song, Just the Two of Us. Now, I'm going to signpost a programme that's coming up. We've already spoken about Monday Magazine, which is coming up after this programme, just after the midday news. But then at 2 o'clock, Lyrical All Sorts will be on air with Roxanne Bougens. And it's a very special programme because Roxanne has a background in music and she brings that to the fore in her interviews, the knowledge that she has. And there's going to be another interesting guest on her programme this afternoon, Ashley Ang, a student of contemporary singing. And Ashley will be performing several songs live to air, including one of her originals, Valerie and Dandelion. So please do join Roxanne this afternoon on Radio Eastern for her Lyrical All Sorts and meet her special guest, a singer who's going to sing you a few songs, Ashley Ang.

0: The unmistakable voice of Cher paying tribute to Barry and Robin Gibb. How can you mend a broken heart? And indeed, it's one of a few covers of that. You don't normally hear covers of that song, apart from hearing the Bee Gees singing it themselves. But that was a great version. Came from Cher.
1: If you feel qualified enough to debate why the 90s were the golden era of music, despite being born in the noughties, then you can ask a friend, are you okay? No qualifications needed. Visit areyouok.org.au.
2: Here are today's Did You Know? The dot on the top of the lowercase letters I and J is called a tittle. Rather than use computer-generated images, Tim Burton had 40 squirrels trained to crack nuts for Charlie and the Chocolate Factory. And did you know that the tiger piston shrimp kills its prey with a jet of water that implodes at 200 decibels, louder than a gunshot? And pumice is the only stone that will float. That was today's Did You Know?
0: 26 and a half minutes to midday. This is Radio Eastern's Town Talk. And now it's back to Fern Tree Gully after our discussion in the previous hour about the Fern Tree Gully news, or rather, its Upper Fern Tree Gully. It's home to the 1812 Theatre, which had its beginnings in the 1940s, and as such, is one of the longest-running theatre groups in this fair city. Each year it offers a large and varied programme. The current production is The Lady Killers, which began its run last Thursday with performances up to and including Saturday the 13th of June. Now, last week my colleague Rob Isles invited the production's director, Susan Randall, to join him, or Rundle, I should say, to join him in the Bandwidth studio, and he began by asking her about the story behind The Lady Killers.
3: It's actually an adaptation of a 1955 black comedy movie that was written by William Rose of the Ealing group, and it starred Alec Guinness and Peter Sellers, and it was adapted for the stage in 2011, so not that long ago, and it's it's great.
4: What drew you to this play, Susan, to put it on?
3: I really like the fact that it was quite humorous and dark, but not too farcy, if I'm really honest.
4: Okay.
3: It's kind of quirky and funny, and I think it will really appeal to audiences old and young.
4: Susan, is there anything sort of like quirky in the plot? Any sort of characters that sort of stand?
3: Well, if you haven't watched the movie, the play is about a bunch of dodgy crooks who rent a room in an old lady's house because it's situated on the railway station across from King's Cross Railway Station in London. Mm. And their idea is to get a heist going and steal some money and, you know, run away and be rich. But they pretend that they're musicians, and they think they can fool this old lady who lives in the house alone with a rather noisy parrot. But then things start going wrong.
4: Like English films and plays and that, there's a quirkiness that you get with really no one else, isn't it?
3: Oh, absolutely. That's the sense of humour, the ridiculousness of it without going too far. It's very, very good.
4: It actually sounds like it's going to be
3: It is very funny. Yeah, it is very funny. Yes, especially when they, you know, start killing themselves instead of actually succeeding in the heist.
4: The cast that you have, people that have done plays there before, or they come from other companies? Or
3: look, there's a mixture. There's a mixture, and there's lots of very experienced actors and some newer ones, but they're all fabulous to work with. We've got the fabulous Genevieve Ryan. We've got Tony Clayton, Roger Paul, Christopher Brown, Mark Clooning, Tim Byron, and Josh Hayes, and then also Valerie Mitchell-Moore and Susanna Crest.
4: How do you go about directing a play like that? I mean, you'd have the script, you'd do everything, but I'm sure that you insert your own, I suppose, things that you like, or just something?
3: Well,
4: a bit different?
3: I think every director has their own interpretation. I guess I kind of like humour to come from honest reality rather than trying to play for the laughs. So I think the humour comes that way.
4: Well, I think that's better too, to be honest.
3: Yeah. This one has really required me to reinstate my choreography skills from my old days as a dancer and a dancing teacher, because the technical side, the lighting, the sounds, the set, the props, they're like extra actors in the shows.
4: I really respect and admire actors, the way that they remember the dialogue and all of that. I mean, and I know that takes practice and a lot of experience, but I suppose working with people that are experienced actors is good, but it must also be exciting to get newer people along and into the cast as well.
3: Oh, absolutely. And I was very excited to have Christian Brown join the group. He's been part of 1812's youth theatre group, but now I think this is his first time on the Lowe's auditorium stage, and he's doing a great job.
4: So when is the play running, Susan?
3: It plays until the 13th of June, so that's over the next 4 weeks.
4: How many sessions will that be? Every night or just...
3: It basically runs Thursday to Sunday, then Wednesday to Sunday, then Wednesday to Sunday, then Wednesday to Saturday.
4: Okay, any matinees in there?
3: There are three matinees, but they're fully booked already.
4: That's
3: which is exciting.
4: Well, that's good, and it shows confidence in wanting to come along and do it. And your involvement with the 1812 Theatre Company, been over a period of time, or you directed other theatre companies as well?
3: This is my first time directing a full-length play at the 1812. I have directed over 32 plays, but this is my first time. I've directed for Board Shorts a couple of times, which is their one-act play festival that they have on most years and every year. But this is my first time directing for 1812 for a full-length play.
4: Did you ever have any desire to tread the boards yourself?
3: Oh, yes, no, I did tread the boards. Oh, I do. Occasionally still do.
4: Oh, that's good.
3: Yes, no, I loved it. So started a long time ago, and I think I was just working out that I've acted in about 36 productions, from musicals to straight plays, so yeah.
4: Do you have any particular favourites that across your journey?
3: I did love being directed by Elizabeth Moody in To Kill a Mockingbird Christchurch. That was wonderful, mm-hmm. Yes. And so that was a real highlight in my career. And also, yeah, just doing everything from Away to, you know, Nonsense, you know, musical Chicago's, you know, all that kind of thing. It's really great fun.
4: I suppose as an actor, your cast will have been in various plays, whether it be comedies, dramas, that's good for their development, isn't it?
3: Oh, absolutely, absolutely, yeah. And it's very, like, a lot of actors do film work or TV work and this kind of thing, which is great, but you often film it in lots of different orders, and if you make a mistake, you can go back and do it, whereas on the stage, you've got to kind of get it right.
4: What you see is what you get, isn't
3: yeah,
4: it?
3: Yeah, yeah, yeah, that's right.
4: Maybe the human element comes in, but sometimes that can be a part of it too. So, and I think people appreciate the effort that people are making to do it.
3: So, I agree, and I think that kind of kind of builds your confidence and your ability to adapt and cope with it. And when it comes down to it, the only people that know all the lines perfectly is the director and your other cast members.
4: Okay, look, it sounds like it could be a good, fun night at the theatre, with a bit of quirkiness, a bit of humour.
3: Well, I think it's probably lots of humour, probably lots of quirkiness, and a really fun evening. I think you'll enjoy it.
4: Local theatre is well worth supporting. Community people, volunteers, people doing something that they love. So get in and share that. I think that's a great thing. Susan, I just want to thank you very much for coming in and having a chat with us today.
3: Thank you, Rob. It's delightful to be here.
4: You say break a leg, don't you?
3: No, we say chookers.
4: Chookers.
3: Okay. Chookers.
4: Okay. So, chookers to you and the 1812 Theatre Company for your production, and thank you, Susan, very much.
3: Thank you.
0: That was Susan Rundle, director of the stage play The Lady Killers, which is on at the 1812 Theatre until Saturday the 13th of June. And further details, well, you could get them on the theatre's webpage, the 1812 Theatre webpage. And the address for that is 1812 Theatre. That's all one word, I suppose you can call it word, 1812theatre.com.au. And just to repeat, that interview was first broadcast on Rob Isle's programme Bandwidth last Tuesday. And it was interesting to hear that you don't say break a leg anymore when wishing thespians good luck. It's chookers. Well, that explains something, because our Brian Amos, who was our colleague for so many years here on Radio Eastern, had a programme called the Non-Professional Theatre Programme, and he ended it every time with that greeting, do you call it, chookers, and I often wondered what he meant by that, but now we know. You're listening to Town Talk. It's 16 and a half minutes to 12.

100 Times Around the Sun. That was Guy Sebastian, the title track from his only album release last year, 2025. Well, let's go back a little bit further than that to the year 2004, shall we?

K.T. Tunstall, a Scottish singer, and that was a hit for her and a big one too. It comes from an album in 2004 called Eye to the Telescope and Suddenly I See. Let's come home again on Town Talk. Here's a gentleman from New South Wales, a country singer. His name is Ben Camden, and I'm glad to hear that he's doing better.

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Yes, I'll do it all just for you, of course. Well, that's it. That was Alan Price, by the way. His song co-written by Lionel Richie. Lovely song, indeed. But I hope you've enjoyed the program, because it's time for me to leave the studio and leave you in the very capable hands of Johnny D, who, as I mentioned, has that very heartwarming Aussie story for you. Wouldn't give any other details away, so you'll just have to listen to find out what it is. I'll be back with you, in 2 weeks, and that happens to be King's birthday, King's birthday in 2 weeks. So I hope you'll join me then here on Radio Eastern. And thank you to Bev for being in the office and doing all of those officey things and talking on the phone, which I think you enjoy, don't you, Bev? Of course she does. She's smiling. I'm Roger Broadbent. Thank you very much for your company. See you in 2 weeks.

0: Wales, we wouldn't do it that way. We've inherited a situation where they are ubiquitous in our communities, and I'm very sorry for that.
1: Tributes are flowing for a spear fisherman killed by a shark on the Great Barrier Reef. The 39-year-old suffered fatal head injuries while retrieving a fish in Kennedy Shoal on Sunday. It's the second fatal shark attack in Australia in a matter of weeks. An Australia-first menopause campaign is being launched by the federal government today. Advertisements will run across TV, cinema, social media, regional press and in public spaces until the end of the year. Minister for Women, Katie Gallagher, says the campaign will allow patients to have credible evidence-based information. This is AIR News. ARL Commission Chair Peter Volandis will reportedly be installed as interim NRL Chief Executive, with Andrew Abdo to announce his resignation this afternoon. Abdo is joining Tennis Australia, replacing Craig Tiley. In AFL, Collingwood is weighing up its options for tomorrow night's mid-season draft. Forward Jamie Elliott will miss the rest of the year after suffering an ACL injury in the win over West Coast. Australian baseball star Travis Bazzano has hit another home run for Cleveland in the MLB. The 2024 number one draft pick hit a 125-meter rocket into the second tier of the stands in a 3-1 win over Philadelphia.
2: As Bazzano blasts off, deep right field and way out of here into the second deck.
1: Kimi Antonelli has won the Canadian Grand Prix, his fourth race victory in a row in Formula One. Oscar Piastri finished 11th. In the English Premier League, West Ham has been relegated on the final day of the season. Although they beat Leeds 3-0, Tottenham's 1-0 win over Everton meant the Hammers were bumped to the Championship next season. Finals day at the New Zealand Surf Pro is back underway after a photographer was bitten by wildlife, possibly a sea lion. Aussie Morgan Sabilic has already booked his place in the men's final. Australian Independent Radio News.
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5: The weather forecast for the remainder of Melbourne's out east today, Monday the 25th, is for a shower or two. Top of 19. Overnight, we expect a low of 9, and tomorrow, a possible shower or two and 19. Wednesday, shower or two and 18. And Thursday, possible shower, 19. The current temperature outside our studio in Croydon right now is 17. 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So hi there, it's Johnny D, and apologies for a little glitch we had before, a little bit of a technical glitch. Thank you to Graham Laurie and Steve Spicer, who called in. Thank you for that, for helping out there. We seem to be okay now. I want to say thanks to Roger for another great show. So thank you, Roger, and he'll be back again in a fortnight's time. So let's see what we've got today. What we've got today, we've got a musical mixture, and we're talking about people like The Carpenters, Eva Cassidy, Daryl Braithwaite, Ed Sheeran, Phil Collins, Josh Groban, Jessica Mowboy. So there's quite a mixture of artists today and quite a mixture of tracks. We've also got a story coming up in the first hour, a nice story. Not a new one, one that some of you would have heard before, but others wouldn't have. We've got on this day, we've got a quiz. So, and we're also inviting anyone that's got a birthday or a loved one that's got a birthday that they want to celebrate it or raise it, and we can share it with you, because this is a interactive station. We share with people and some of their celebrations. So if you've got a birthday coming up, or a loved one or someone you know, and you want to send a birthday message or raise it with them, then by all means call in. 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That'll come straight through to Joel in the reception or to myself. 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So there's an invitation. If you've got something to celebrate, we'd love to share it with you. Okay, let's see what we got here now. I think we got one of our tracks that I think we'll kick off with today. Groovy Kind of Love with Phil Collins.
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5: get it out of the way, which we've already done that. Here we go.

The Carpenters and Happy. Good song from The Carpenters. Right, so we've got a little bit of information about that Phil Collins groovy kind of love. Phil Collins first became famous as a drummer, as we probably all know, and had a lead singer of Genesis before launching a hugely successful solo career in the 1980s. His version of A Groovy Kind of Love was recorded for the film Buster in 1988 and became a major international hit, reaching number one in both the US and the UK. It reinforced Phil Collins' reputation for emotional pop ballads. So, yep, really nice version of that song. So good on Phil Collins there. And, of course, we followed up with the Carpenters. Happy little song, which links up with the title of Happy. Got a note here from the St. Vincent de

0: call society, and they're having a winter appeal. Winter is one of the toughest times of the year for households the society supports. And financial insecurity is now hitting many Australians harder than ever before. For households with little or no savings buffer, it only takes one setback, like an illness, accident, or a job loss, to go from just getting by to going under. Every donation to the Vinnies Winter Appeal will help the society provide practical support to people experiencing or at risk of experiencing homelessness, poverty, and rising cost of living pressures, including assistance with food, bills, and other essentials needed for a decent life. 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Again, vinnies.org.au, or phone 13 1182. 13 1182. Okay, it's 17 minutes after the hour of 12 right now. And what have we got coming up? Well, we've got, again, a whole lot of tracks, as I said before. We've got a story coming up, probably in about another 20, 25 minutes' time, I think, a story. Right now, we've got Eva Cassidy, and she's dancing cheek to cheek. So let's hear her.
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0: Cassidy Rae, Always Have Me. Cassidy Rae is a country artist from the early 1990s. She's known for her warm vocal style and traditional country pop sound. 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Nice artist, nice track. And before that, we had Eva Cassidy in Cheek to Cheek.
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0: The Australian Red Cross is conducting a pop-up blood centre in Upway. 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Did you know that 1 in 3 people in Upway will need blood, and they will need people like you to give it and or to spread the word for others to give? Otherwise, blood may not be there at the crucial moment. 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It's going to be located in the Upway Community Hall, 1443 Burwood Highway, Upway. 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Right, what have we got next? We've got, we've got someone pretty famous, and famous just recently, Delta Goodrum. This is one of her cover versions of Anyone Who Had a Heart, and it's a really good version. I've heard this one before. I played it, in fact, a few times over the recent months. But congratulations to Delta Goodrum for her wonderful performance in Eurovision and the placing she got, so good on her for that. So let's hear a bit about Anyone Who Had a Heart.

Well, there we have it. Darryl Braithwaite, One Summer. Well, it looks like it's just about gone. Well, we've had autumn and now we've got winter coming up, and One Summer was gone, but it'll be back again next summer. So thank you for that, Darryl. And Delta Goodrum, anyone who had heart was up after that. I did promise a story, and Roger announced this, so here's a little story. So sit back, relax for the next 3 or 4 minutes and listen to this story, because I think that you'll really like it. Lenny Gwaitha was born in 1922 in rural Victoria, Australia, and grew up on his family's small farm during the Great Depression, a time when money was scarce and life was hard for many Australians. From a young age, Lenny loved horses and riding. His closest companion was a small chestnut pony named Ginger Mick. In 1932, when Lenny was just 9 years old, Australia was buzzing with excitement about the upcoming opening of the Sydney Harbour Bridge, one of the greatest engineering achievements in the country's history. Lenny desperately wanted to see it. His parents initially thought the idea was impossible, but Lenny insisted he could ride his pony to Sydney and return safely. So they agreed, and Lenny set off alone from Leongatha, Victoria, riding Ginger Mick. The journey was about 1,300 kilometres and took several weeks. Along the way, Lenny faced flooded rivers, muddy roads, bad weather, exhaustion, and occasional illness. He often slept in barns, police stations, or by the roadside. Kind strangers gave him food, shelter, and encouragement, as well as provisioning for the horse, Ginger Mick. Impressed by his bravery and determination, as news of the young boy riding to Sydney spread, newspapers began reporting on his progress, turning Lenny into a national sensation. Crowds gathered in towns to see him pass through, and people offered him meals and gifts. Despite the attention, Lenny stayed focused on his goal and cared carefully for Ginger Mick, making sure the pony was rested, well-fed and well-watered. When Lenny finally reached Sydney in May 1932, huge crowds turned out to welcome him. He rode across the newly opened Sydney Harbour Bridge, becoming one of the most famous children in Australia. He even met politicians and appeared in public events, symbolising hope and resilience during a difficult period in the nation's history. After the celebrations, Lenny rode all the way back home, again on Ginger Mick. Once home, he returned to his quiet life on the farm, later serving in the Australian Army during World War II and working as a farmer. He never sought fame and remained modest about his achievement. His precious pony, Ginger Mick, lived to the ripe old age of 27 years of age. Lenny Gwaitha passed away in 1992, but his incredible ride remains one of most Australia's beloved true stories. It is remembered as a powerful example of courage, perseverance, and the kindness of strangers, and it continues to inspire generations of Australians.

Did you know that you could SMS your message direct to our studio? The number is 0485 866 981. Phone calls are also welcome by ringing 9722 9981. Either way, we'd love to get your feedback. That number again for text messages is 0485 866 981.

True Colours. It's an interesting version. Cyndi Lauper put that one out. That was big for her. Phil Collins gave us that cover version. That was nice. I enjoyed that as well. Both are good. Before that was Ed Sheeran, another cover. He covered Candle in the Wind, and that's a really nice version of that song. It's a lovely ballad anyway, Candle in the Wind, but that's a really nice version of it. So I hope that you enjoyed either or both of those.

0: Today's legendary Australian entertainer is John Williams, guitarist. John Christopher Williams was born in Melbourne on the 24th of April 1941. His father was Englishman Lynn Williams, who later founded the London Guitar School, and his mother, Milan, a daughter of Melbourne barrister William Arquette. In 1952, the family moved to England, where he attended Freer and Barnett Grammar School, London. He was initially taught guitar by his father, who was an accomplished guitarist. From the age of 11, Williams attended summer courses with Andre Segovia at the Accademia Musicale Siciliana in Siena, Italy. Later, he attended the Royal College of Music in London from 1956 to 1959, studying piano because the college did not have a guitar department at the time. Upon graduation, he was invited to create such a department. John Williams' first professional performance was at the Wigmore Hall in London in 1958. Since then, he has been performing throughout the world and has made regular appearances on radio and television. He has extended the guitar repertoire by commissioning new works from many contemporary composers and has recorded albums of duets with fellow guitarist Julian Bream and Paco Peña. Williams is a visiting professor and honorary member of the Royal Academy of Music in London. Between 1978 and 1984, he was a member of the fusion group Sky. He is also a composer and arranger. John Williams recorded Cavatina by Stanley Myers. It became a worldwide hit single when it was used as the theme tune to the Oscar-winning film The Deer Hunter in 1978. Williams and his wife Kathy reside in London and Australia. He has a daughter Kate, now an established jazz pianist, and a son Charlie.
1: Interesting background on John Williams. Some of the things there I hadn't heard of, but always good to pick it up. So that was a little bit of a clip about John Williams. Coming out now is a classic song from Eric Clapton, Tears in Heaven.

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1: Here's Paul Kelly. He was taught by experts.

So there you are. Paul Kelly was taught by experts. We're coming up to the news and weather at one. After the news and weather, we've got on this day, things that happened on this day in times gone by, recent and far distant. And also we've got the quiz, which is always a mind bender. So stand by for that. Right now we've got the news coming up. So just stay tuned for that. And I'll catch you on the flip side.

Wade in the Water. That was the second track we've had from Eva Cassidy today. So I hope you enjoyed that. And before that, we had Josh Groban, You Are Loved. Josh Groban, if you didn't know, he's known for combining classical crossover vocals with pop music and became famous in the early 2000s for his powerful tenor voice. You Are Loved, Don't Give Up became one of his signature inspirational songs, performing strongly on adult contemporary charts and becoming popular at weddings and uplifting events. So, Josh Groban there and Eva Cassidy. So, as promised, here is today's quiz. Are you ready? Why do people click glasses when making a toast? Again, we've all done it, or most of us. Why do people clink glasses when they're making a toast? We'd love to hear if you've got an answer to that. You can call Joel. He's on 97229981. Again, 97229981. The text goes to Joel.

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So we've got a message here from the Noxon District over 50s. They're saying that if you're looking to enhance your social life, then their Active Over 50s Club could be just what you need. They're a friendly group who love welcoming new members to join in a variety of activities, from coffee mornings and lunches to guest speakers, cinema outings, day trips, and even overnight getaways. There's always something happening, and their monthly newsletter keeps everyone up to date with what's on. So why not go along and see what they have to offer? Next meeting is on Tuesday the 26th of May, 10:30 a.m. That's followed by lunch in the bistro for those who wish to stay on. Now the location for this is Club Kilsyth, which is 1 to 15 Canterbury Road, Bayswater North. It's no cost, but except for lunch, if you stay for lunch, that's at your cost. If you want to make any bookings, you can call Kerry Keating, 0419 995 084. 0419 995 084. So that helps you, or that's of interest to you, then go along to that. You've got the quiz. We've just had the quiz, and we'll play a couple of tracks and on this day. So we've got a little bit of change of pace now with Jessica Mowboy coming up and Rather Be. And this is a cover of a song that was put out years ago, I think, by someone called One Bandit or something like that. But anyway, Jessica's a favourite in Australia, and so here she comes with Rather Be.

Yeah, great Australian pop group, the Eurogliders. Heaven must be there. So that's been around for a while, been very successful for the Eurogliders. Successful Australian new wave synthetic pop, synthesizer pop band in the 1980s, led by singer Grace Knight. Heaven Must Be There became their breakthrough hit in 1984, reaching the Australian top 10 and remaining an iconic pop song of the decade. So there we go, the Eurogliders. Now, today is the 25th of May. And on this day in 1927, the movie Toe News was shown for the first time at the Sam Harris Theatre in New York. The movie Toe News, how about that? Who can remember the news, the movie tone news at the start of the movies preceded the main movie show, with perhaps a couple of cartoons to follow, but always the movie tone news. In 1961, on this day, the 25th of May, 1961, as part of the space race, President John F. Kennedy states that the USA will put a man on the moon and bring him back to Earth safely by the end of the decade. In 1977, the movie Star Wars was released. And on this day in 2011, Oprah Winfrey aired her last show, ending a 25-year run of the Oprah Winfrey Show. So who can forget that? Well, there you go. It's a big effort, 25 years on the media. Great effort. And it's a great effort too. Thank you, Holly, for your response to the quiz. And I think there's a few more coming through at the moment. So if you can think you know the answer, why do people clink a glass when they're having a toast? Let us know. We'd love to hear. We'll close it off soon. But in the meantime, let's have a little bit of going right back now to Dr. Hook. And he's going to walk right in.

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0: was Josh Groban and Kelly Clarkson coming up, All I Ask of You. And before that, we had Jessica Mowboy once again on Eurogliders as well before that. Right now, I've got Roxanne with me in the studio. And no, I haven't got you queued up on a mic, Roxanne, but you've got, come around, you can talk around through here. Now, you've got a special guest today.
1: I have the lovely Ashley Ng in the studio, who's going to sing live for us. And thank you for presenting that information before, Johnny.
0: That's okay. Well, we like to help each other, and thank you for your nice show coming up. That'll be good.
1: Thank you. Yes, she's a lovely, fresh, young person, and we like to support them.
0: Yes, we do. So stay tuned for that. That'll be on just after the 2 o'clock news. So
1: thank you.
0: We'll look forward to that, Roxanne.
1: Thank you, Johnny.
0: Okay, and you're well?
1: Okay. I'm not too bad. It'll be good. Once the show gets going, I get excited with music. Have you got lollies there for me to steal?
0: There's some lollies. Yeah, go ahead and have some.
1: Help yourself to lollies.
0: Help yourself to lollies. I want to give a shout out to Stephen Spicer and Graham Laurie for their technical help earlier in this program of mine. I ran into a little bit of impediment. But Stephen and Graham were very helpful. And Graham's in transit. He's driving interstate, and he was still able to help me. So thank you for that, Graham. And Diana, who supported him.
1: Well, I'd like to say thank you to Jeff Mason, who's turned up to help me with my technical difficulties.
0: Oh, it's a great team here, isn't it?
1: It's a great team.
0: Everybody works together. And I've got Lynn coming in a moment to help me with something on recording. So it's just a great team here at Radio
1: Excellent.
0: Eastern.
1: We all support each other.
0: We do. Okay, take care, and we'll listen to the program. And what have we got next? We've got Kylie Minogue in Celebration.

Kylie Minogue's version of Celebration, and it was a good poppy version too. Now, before I give out this answer, I wonder, I'm just checking if Joel out there in reception, if he knows the answer to this. So, Joel, why do people clink glasses when making a toast? Do you know the answer to that? No, he's looking quizzical at me. Well, Holly got it right, so thank you, Holly. Because this, the answer is because in earlier times, there was a fear of poisoned drinks. To prove a drink was safe, people would pour some into each other's glasses and drink together. When trust was established, a simple clink of glasses became enough. So there you are. If you didn't know, why do people clink glasses when making a toast? Now you do. Okay, we've got an important announcement here from FOFA, F-O-F-A, which is Feed One, Feed All. Feed One, Feed All rescues quality produce to transform it into nutritional meals for people in our local community. On the 31st of the 5th this year, 26th, their annual gala fundraising event will take place. Well, guests will enjoy mocktails and canapés on arrival, then a three-course lunch, live entertainment and dancing. Wow. There'll also be a live and silent auction, a mega rattle, and lucky door gifts. The event will be held on Sunday, the 31st of May, 2026, from 11:30 to 4 p.m. So whereabouts is this? This is at Cathy's Lane Reception, 90 Cathy's Lane, 1 Turner South. Tickets are $110 per person, including a $35 tax-deductible donation for FOFA. For booking or inquiries, contact Lynn on 0434-111-823. Again, contact Lynn on 0434-111-823. Okay, well, the time now is 16 minutes before the hour of 2. You're on Radio Eastern 98.1 FM, and you can call us. 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We'd just love to hear from our, we'd love to hear from our audience. So if you've got anything to say or comment or share with us, we'd love to hear from you. Or if you prefer to text, text us here, right here, up here on my screen. 0485 866 981. 0485 866 981. Righto. How will I know? Well, I don't know. That's what Whitney Houston's asking. How will I know? Let's find out.

0: Robbie Williams, A Better Man. Very popular track of Robbie Williams. Right now we've got Maroondah Jazz Jammers, jam sessions for musicians and wannabe musicians at all levels. So everyone's welcome to this jazz jamming session, whether you want to be simply a player, an artist, or sit back and relax and enjoy the vibe. It's a relaxed space where musos of all levels can grow in confidence, build skills, and have fun without pressure. If jazz fits your spirit, go along and share a great afternoon of music and community. It's on the first Saturday of every month, 1 p.m. to 5 p.m. And the next jam session will be on Saturday the 6th of June. Now this is at 238 Warrandyte Road, Ringwood North, and it's next to the North Ringwood Tennis Club, and it's free. So there's no bookings required or reservations or anything. New songs are added regularly and requests are welcome. Feel free to download any or all and give them a try. If you want some more information, go to Maroondah Jazz Jammers, all one word, maroondahjazzjammers.au. So see how you go with that. That's on Saturday, the 6th of June, 1 to 5, at the North Ringwood Tennis Club or the Warrandyte Road Hall next to the North Ringwood Tennis Club. So it's free. Something to do there. And what have we got here? Oh, yes, this is timely.
1: Curling up on a cold, wintry night in front of an open fire can be very cozy and romantic. But that old-world charm could turn into a deadly nightmare. Chimneys can easily become a fire hazard that can destroy your home if they're choked with soot. So before relaxing in front of your wood fire, make sure the flue is fitted correctly to Australian standards and get the chimney cleaned each year by a qualified tradesman.
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3: 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Old, new, fast, slow, jazz, blues, classical, and comedy.
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0: You're on Radio Eastern 98.1 FM. I'm Johnny D, and this is Monday Magazine, coming to a close with the news at 2, followed by Roxanne's show, Lyrical All Sorts, with her special guest. So thank you very much for all of those of you who've tuned in, and thank you for your company. I appreciate that. For those who responded, for your texts and for your calls, thank you so much for that. That's really great. We'll go out with probably, maybe one here from a local guy, your local guy, Cyril. Whenever I fall, so Cyril's from northwestern New South Wales. He's a bit of a favourite of mine. He does that Susie Quattro cover, Stumbling In, but this one's Whenever I Fall.

Okay, so thank you for your company and thank you for being with me today. We'll just slip out with the to the news coming up and then Roxanne's show after the news. So have a great afternoon and thank you once again for your company and sticking with Monday Magazine.

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2: Hello there, this is Michael Lynch. ASIO Chief Mike Burgess has begun giving evidence before the Royal Commission into anti-Semitism as the focus of the hearing shifts to intelligence agencies. This report from Alan Baskin.
3: The inquiry is looking into the threat level and security environment in the lead-up to the Bondi Beach terror attack. Burgess is being questioned over how ASIO assesses hatred towards Jewish people.
4: There's, of course, an element of anti-Semitism where there are people who think violence is the answer. But, of course, I recognise an act of anti-Semitism can be something that is not of interest to the security service in itself.
3: Federal police will also give evidence later today. Alan Baskin, Air News.
2: The federal government says it's approved the construction of more than 35,000 new homes through its housing strike team. The initiative aims to fast-track approvals and cut red tape while maintaining strong environmental protections. One Nation has scoffed at a potential move by the Teal Independents to join forces and form a new political party. Since last year's federal election, One Nation has steadily surged in the polls to the point where it could realistically become the new opposition. It's understood a number of independents are in advanced talks to form a rival party to counter the rise in One Nation support. One Nation MP Barnaby Joyce has told today the Teals only represent the ultra-wealthy, not the broader public.
5: Is there enough gin and tonic to go around? Well, is there a yacht big enough to keep them on? Council have to come and give a rundown on the trust accounts and beautiful people and wonderful, wonderful, wonderful things. I don't know where they'll have their party room meeting, probably the Royal Sydney Golf Club, something like that.
2: Marine biologists believe the shark that killed a man on the Great Barrier Reef was either a tiger or bull shark. The 39-year-old man was attacked on Sunday while spearfishing with three others in Kennedy Shoal. Environmental scientist Dr. Dal McPhee says there's been a growing trend in fatal attacks.
6: We do have a long-term increase trend in fatal shark bites. Between 2020 and now, we've had 24 in Australia. Between 2010 and 2019, there was 20.
2: Serial paedophile Bradley Pendragon is being released from WA's Harkia prison into the community after completing his latest jail sentence. Nine Sarah Smith, who's been outside the prison, says Pendragon will be subject to dozens of conditions.
7: He will be released from Harkia today. As for where he will live in the community, that's been kept a secret from the public, but police will be monitoring him, who have to comply with 47 different conditions.
2: The remains of an Aboriginal stockman stored at the South Australian Museum for almost 60 years will be driven north to be laid to rest this week. Thomas Cull was droving cattle in the far north when he was found dead in his swag from natural causes in 1959. Police buried him in the region, but 7 years later his gravesite was disturbed by flooding and police returned to collect his remains. Officers could not locate his family and sent the body to the South Australian Museum. His extended family has now been tracked down and they've requested that Mr. Cull be returned for burial near Mount Dare, north of Oodnadatta. This is Air News. Collingwood's historic win over the Eagles at the weekend has come at a cost for the Magpies, as Sarah Patterson reports.
8: It's a case of the walking wounded at Collingwood, with Pies superstar Nick Dacos having joined the list of injured players at the club after the side made Scott Pendlebury's record 433rd senior AFL game one to remember. Dacos has been sent for scans on his foot, joining fellow injured Magpies Darcy Moore, Jamie Elliott and Will Hayes. Sarah Patterson. An air sport.
2: In yesterday's final match of the NRL's Round 12 in Townsville, South Sydney went down to the Cowboys 30-18 in what Rabbitohs 5/8 Cody Walker says was a mixed performance.
9: For us, we've just got to be disciplined with and without the ball, and that means, you know, completing our sets, putting fatigue into the opposition, and probably failed to do that. And if we're going to make errors, we have to be good enough to defend them, and we weren't tonight.
2: Tottenham survived the final day of the EPL season, meaning they stay in the top flight next season. Their 1-0 win over Everton was enough for them to finish 2 points clear of West Ham, the final whistle meeting with much relief for the home fans.
10: Survival! It is salvation and not relegation.
0: Spurs fate secured by a final day salvage act, which ends their huge flirtation with the drop.
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10: And the weather today for Monday the 25th of May is going to reach a high of 19 degrees. Tomorrow the 26th, Tuesday the 26th, we have an overnight low of 10 and a top of 19 with a possible shower. Wednesday, overnight low of 12 and high of 17 with another possible shower. And the same for Thursday, a possible shower, overnight low of 9 and a top of 17. And the weather outside our studio here in Croydon has reached 19 degrees. That's a lovely temperature for this time of year. The time is now 6 minutes past 2. Hi everyone, you're with Roxanne. This is Lyrical All Sorts. I hope you're excited because I'm excited. I've got something special for you today. If you've been listening to Radio Eastern, you'll know what it is. I'd like to welcome everybody. Put your hand up if you're excited. Oh, no, sorry, I forgot. I can't see you. Yes, well, we're here to have fun and we enjoy music and music makes us happy and that's what life is all about. Life's too short. So welcome to everybody in Radio Land. I'm your presenter, Roxanne, and I hope you have a great time and a great time with the selection I've made today because I have a live singer. Now, I'm about to introduce her, but before I do, if you'd like to give any feedback today on what we present with recorded music or the live singer, you can call the station on 9722 9981. Don't hesitate. Sadly, I don't have my secretary, Margaret, today. She's not well again, but she'll be listening in, and we have a couple of people who can answer the phones here. We can SMS the station on 0485 866 981, and I will get that message on my desk. So don't hesitate, please call in. You're tuned to 98.1 Radio Eastern on the dial. And I'm about to introduce, oh no, I'm not. I'm going to thank Johnny D for his show before me. Melbourne Magazine, Monday Magazine. I loved his version. He played Wade in the Water by Eva Cassidy, which is always a great song and she's a great singer. And the last one he played by Cyril, Fall at Your Feet. I haven't heard it a lot, but what a great song. And thank you, Johnny D, for being so supportive. I can see him outside the studio and I'll have to go and thank him if he's not listening. I'd also like to thank Jeff Mason today, who's sitting in the studio with me at the moment, holding my hand with some of the technical questions I have. He doesn't realise how valuable he is. I'll have to keep telling him. So today, a very, very warm welcome to our special guest. Isn't it exciting to have a live singer in the studio? Young Ashley Ng. Hello, and I hope you make yourself at home with our audience and in the studio. How are you?
11: Hi, Roxanne. It's lovely to be here in the studio today. Thank you so much for having me.
10: That's fine. We love supporting new talent. We love supporting Australian talent. And Radio Eastern has a reputation for supporting young, upcoming talent. In fact, we have a show on a Sunday presented by Murray Smith, devoted to Australian music, and he presents the new music. So it's great to have you.
11: Thank you so much for having me again. Yeah, it's really great to be in the studio here.
10: Thank you. That's beautiful. So just before we start with one of your songs, how does it feel to sing?
11: I love it. Like, I feel like before a performance or before anything, I get like a little bit nervous, not as nervous as I used to, but I think like as I start performing or as I start like, you know, getting on stage and getting ready, and then I see the crowd and I see the audience and I see how much they love the music and how much they're like vibing to it and dancing to it, then it kind of shows me like why I do it.
10: Exactly.
11: And that's why I love it.
10: Yep. How often do you sing?
11: I sing all the time, just in my free time, pretty much. It's really hard not to get me to sing. But like I have performances this year, at least with a degree that I'm doing in music, I'm doing it more often. So I've been performing maybe once every 6 weeks for the past couple of months.
10: Mm-hmm.
11: So yeah.
10: That's good. And I wish that the people here in Radio Land could see your beautiful smiling face.
11: Oh, thank you.
10: I like to select people who show that beautiful shiny part of their personality, and I see that in you.
11: Oh, thank you so much. Yep. That's such a kind comment.
10: No, that's, you've got a lovely shiny face here. So put up the hands if you like the shiny face. Oh, yes, sorry, I forgot. We don't see that. Well, I thought we'd go straight into it. Would you like to talk about it or after we've done the song?
11: I'm happy to talk about it now.
10: Okay, off you go.
11: Yep, so the first song we're going to do is a bit of a fun one. This is Valerie by Amy Winehouse. I think all the songs I've chosen today are kind of representative of my vocal journey and things that I've been able to try out and experience the past, like 1.5 years I've really started getting into singing and everything. And so this is a song that, as I was actually preparing for my audition into my degree, was something that was shortlisted. We didn't end up doing it, but it was something that I was recommended actually to do. And then in my music tech class recently, we were able to kind of remix and reproduce the song. So I thought it would be a fun one to do here in the studio today.
10: Well, good on you. And thank you again for your enthusiasm. So I will just turn myself off now and hand it over to Ashlyn.

0: Well, if you could hear the crowds, they would be certainly clapping for you. What a beautiful, crystal clear voice. That is a tricky song to sing. I've heard people sing it before, but never as well as that. That's just beautiful.
1: Thank you.
0: Yes, and I have heard Amy Winehouse's version of it. I know it, but I would say that's a very tricky song, but you did it remarkably well. So that's beautiful, a lovely crystal clear version of it. So is there anyone you channel when you do your singing or use as a role model?
1: Yeah, well, my biggest music inspiration, and I think where I even get this like love for music, for songwriting, for just like all the cool things that you hear about singing, and from Taylor Swift. She's definitely my biggest music influence. I think from when I was young, even till today, I just love, you know, not just the songs that she has, but even the energy she presents when she's at the crowd. So I always try and, you know, channel her, or, you know, think of like things that would be like fun and uplifting, or things that would fit the mood of the song or whatever I'm doing, whatever show I'm performing. So yes, I would say she's probably my biggest music influence.
0: Mm-hmm. And other influences?
1: I've got some pretty cool friends, honestly, that either do music as a hobby. One of my best friends, actually, she songwrites sometimes and she loves to send me her draft versions of her songs. And over the years, you know, we've gotten to really just sit together sometimes and songwrite, or just send each other versions of our songs. And I would say the music that she's into is also the music that I'm into, and she really gets my creative juices and creative energy flowing, especially when I'm songwriting.
0: Mm-hmm. Yeah. Can you tell us about your course, your music course?
1: Yeah, so I'm currently doing a Diploma of Music at JMC Academy. I am majoring in contemporary performance. There is a track to do a bachelor, but I thought I would just do two trimesters as I'm also preparing to, you know, head into full-time work after. My course is a mix of really practical, hands-on learning and also, you know, key music things that you would need to know that's slightly more academic. So I have like two rehearsals twice a week with a band, and that's the band we perform with for gigs twice a trimester. I have

0: like my vocal lessons with my teacher, and then we have intro to music tech that I just finished, which is really cool because we're able to learn more about the production side. Like, you know, as a singer, it's not just like singing that's important, but it's like if you do want to end up releasing demo tracks or to a producer or, you know, trying to film content, sometimes you need those production kind of skills as well. So we get to learn that. And there's definitely ear training, which is a big part of, you know, music and being a good musician, and also music history, which I've actually found the most interesting.
1: Have you got a favourite composer?
0: I think one of my favourite bands actually that I listened to and that I got to know more about through music history is actually Fleetwood Mac. I just think they're so cool, they're so inspiring, and I love to read a lot. So I actually read a book that was loosely based on them recently, and that was a really good read.
1: Do you remember the name of the book?
0: The book's name is Daisy Jones and the Six, and it's by Taylor Jenkins Reid.
1: Oh, very good. Yes, it's good to be well-read and well-rounded.
0: Certainly.
1: Okay. Well, I understand you already have a degree. Is that in commerce or accounting?
0: Yeah, so that's a degree in commerce, and I have a double major. I majored in actuarial and finance.
1: And where's that from?
0: That's from Uni Melb.
1: Okay. It's quite a bit different, isn't it, branching
0: it
1: into the arts? Yeah. So we'll just take a little break and come right back.
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1: Well, Ashley, we're going to move on to another one of your songs. Now, this song you're going to do, you're going to play and sing, and you wrote it?
0: I did. Well, I wrote part of it with my best friend. I have to give her some of the credit. So actually, this was like back in 2021. She sent me the demo version of this song, just like a verse, a pre-chorus and a chorus. And I fell in love the minute I heard it. And I was like, I got to do something with this song. Like, I've got to write it. And then just at the end of last year, I finally had time to wind down after my musical performances that I was preparing for in a busy end of year time, as it always is. And I sat at the piano one night, I just felt like I had something bubbling in me, and then I ended up just writing the second verse and another pre-chorus and a chorus to this song. And, you know, we're always still working on it, we're still revising it, but it is definitely one that's close to my heart.
1: Do you want to give your friend a shout out with her name?
0: Yes, her name is Rachel.
1: Okay, good on you, Rachel. Well, let's hear that now. And the name of the song is?
0: Collateral Damage.
1: Collateral Damage. Okay, I'll pass over to you, Ashley. Off we go with Collateral Damage.

0: listen to everyone clapping. Yes, look, they're all waving about and dancing. No, you don't dance to a sad song like that. You sit with a tissue. Absolutely beautiful, Ashley. Thank you so much. And you're obviously very moved yourself by the words in that.
1: Yeah. Yes.
0: Lovely. Yeah. I appreciate that. That's lovely to have a song that you have written that's heartfelt. Yep. So now, you are of Vietnamese descent.
1: Malaysian. Yes.
0: Malaysian. Do you speak Malaysian?
1: I used to when I was younger. Not so much as I grew up. I kind of, you know, moved to Australia at a very young age. So.
0: But your surname's Vietnamese, isn't it?
1: It has Hokkien roots. Which is a part of like Chinese culture that has moved its way to Malaysia over the generations.
0: Yeah. Terima kasih banyak. Saya senang untuk menyanyi dan menyanyi. So I love music and singing. Yeah, yes. And so you can't sing in your native language?
1: I cannot, no.
0: Do you want to tell us a bit about your heritage?
1: Yeah, so my parents are both Malaysian Chinese. They grew up there and... when I was around 5, we moved to Australia, and that's pretty much my heritage. Mm-hmm. Yeah. Mm-hmm.
0: That's great. We've got a beautiful voice, nice and crystal clear, as I said. Now tell us, what's a typical warm-up for you with your singing?
1: Oh, one of my lovely voice teachers who I train under, she gave me this warm-up routine, and that's pretty much like, you know, I rebuilt the foundations of my voice with her. So I trust her and I use this way to warm up. So I start with like a little bit of stretching first, especially if I feel like my voice is a little bit tight some days. And, you know, especially like when you're getting over a sickness like I am, it does kind of feel tight on some days, or, you know, you have a big voice day the day before. And then I do some like lip trills and lip bubbles. We call them semi-occluded vocal tract exercises, and they just help the vocal cords to come together in a like relaxed, nice manner to prepare and warm it up for singing. And then I go through, you know, my head voice, my chest voice, my mixed voice, and just get every part of my voice warmed up and ready to sing. Normally takes about, well, now it takes about 10 to 15 minutes, I think. It's definitely taken longer the more I've sung and the more I've done vocal training and everything, because my range is always expanding. So it's always taking longer and longer to get warmed up. But yeah, I always like to start at least the first 10, 15 minutes of my practice with just warm up some scales, everything, and get my voice kind of going and moving for the day.
0: Mm-hmm. What key do you like to sing in the best? Favorite key?
1: I don't know if I have a favorite key. I think a lot of the songs I tend to sing land between D and F. Mm-hmm. Sometimes I tell my friends I don't really like to sing in the key of C though, because I find it quite boring. There's no sharps, there's no flats. So, yeah.
0: But it doesn't matter because you can transpose it to anything.
1: Absolutely.
0: Okay, we'll take another little break. Thank you. Just have a little rest and have a drink.
2: 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I'm Richard the Renovator on Radio Eastern 98.1 FM with today's helpful home hint. I cannot warn you strongly enough about the use of ladders of any description on polished floors. The feet of a ladder, be it a set of steps or an extension ladder, are not designed to grip on shiny surfaces. Always use a thick non-slip drop sheet before placing your ladder, and always be even more cautious of the angle from the wall with your extension ladder. A ladder can be a lethal weapon if it's not used correctly. Till next time, this is Richard the Renovator.
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0: And I would like to tell you about the Ferntree Gully Arts Society, which presents June exhibitions in the Hutt Gallery. Here's one for art lovers, and there's a lot of us out here, aren't there? An exciting exhibition with the theme Films, Books and Songs, giving members the opportunity to create their interpretation of this topic as an art form. And in the foyer are works from the Society's talented artists, Jessica McConnell, entitled Expressions in Pastel and Clay. The exhibition runs all June and it's open Fridays 1 to 4pm and weekends 11 to 4pm at The Hutt Gallery, 157 Underwood Road, Ferntree Gully, a free entry. But if you want further information, go to the website thehuttgallery.com.au. Now we have 2:30 on the clock on Monday the 25th of May. You're tuned to 98.1 FM. I'm Roxanne. This is Lyrical All Sorts and we have Ashley in doing some live music today, which is very exciting. If you have any feedback and you'd like to call the studio 97229981, don't hesitate, or SMS 0485 866981. I have one text up on the screen. I always look forward to Roxanne, comma. Yes, well, maybe there should be some more after that, but I hope you've enjoyed hearing Ashley so far. We're going to go back to another live song. Would you like to tell us about the next song you're going to do?
1: Yeah. This one is called Dandelions. I actually just, like, I'm revisiting the song. I did it actually at a talent show a couple years back as I was finishing up high school, and I decided, you know, why don't I just revisit the song and try and see what it is with my voice now. I feel like my voice has changed a lot in the past year, so yeah.
0: Yes, when I learned singing, we were taught that women's voices don't settle in until after they're 21.
1: Yeah. Yeah, well, so I will be 21 soon.
0: That's right. Your birthday's on the 18th of June.
1: It is.
0: So it's a great time to be learning singing and developing a mature voice. Yes, people think only boys' voices change, but girls' voices change too.
1: Absolutely,
0: so
1: yeah.
0: You can certainly learn the skill and technique before then, but now you're coming into your own, so it's great to support you. So here I present to you, ladies and gentlemen, Ashley Ng with Dandelions.

0: Thank you very much. How beautiful is that song, Dandelions? And I haven't heard that before. And do you know, I have a fan. I have a fan on this show. John has just texted in saying, I was hoping for a slow song and she did it. Well done. Oh. So we like your different speeds, different tempos. That was beautiful. How do you feel doing it?
1: I love a slow song.
0: Yeah.
1: So I always love a ballad. I'm always bringing ballads into class. My teachers are like, you should do an upbeat one. But yeah, I really do love that song. I think it's a really pretty song.
0: It's a very pretty song. Thank you so much for choosing the songs you have chosen. Now, what do you do when you're not doing your music?
1: Well, I love to go to Pilates. I now go to Pilates about 4 times a week. Mm-hmm. And then I love to read as well. And if I'm not singing or doing one of those things, I'm probably hanging out with my friends. Some of my friends at uni, we went ice skating the other week, which was actually really fun.
0: Is that in Oakley?
1: No, it was in Docklands.
0: Oh, right.
1: Yeah.
0: Yep, they used to have an ice skating rink in Ringwood and I'd go every Thursday night and they had live bands there.
1: Oh, amazing.
0: It was, it was fantastic. It was a big one. It was really good.
1: Yeah, so I'm either hanging out with my friends, trying to read and get through all these books I have on my list of books to read, or going to Pilates probably.
0: Oh, that's great. Yes, a nice, well-rounded girl with lots of interests. That's good. So how are you going to proceed with the next few years? Tell us.
1: Well, I will be moving into like a full-time job at work, which is like, you know, in my commerce kind of line that I did a degree with. But at least for the next couple of years, I still hope to be able to perform as much as I can. You know, maybe I'll write a couple songs and get them produced. Who knows, honestly. I've got a couple of originals that I'm currently working on that are up my sleeve. You know, if I always get a chance to perform, I'll never say no.
0: That's quite hard for me to say no. Do you busk?
1: I don't. I used to once. I have tried it.
0: Mm-hmm.
1: But no, I mainly film a lot of content like on TikTok and all my social medias, put it up for, you know, everyone to see. Sometimes I do covers on YouTube. Other than that, I'm preparing for live performances. My voice teacher always does one at the end of the year, so we're always preparing for one of those, I think.
0: Is your voice teacher in your course? You have a private voice teacher?
1: I have a voice teacher in my course and I have a private voice teacher. So we have both. And I think it's like really beneficial, I think, to have a great support system, great network of, you know, teachers or mentors and even friends and peers that you can rely on and you can get advice from, I think.
0: That's true. Very true. So would you like to teach music?
1: Maybe one day. I think for now, I would love, at least over the next few years, to get to work closely with my teacher and kind of just develop my voice a little bit more and try some new things. Because I'm, you know, I just started on this journey like last year. And so it's still quite new. It's still fresh. We're still working on a lot of different parts of my voice. But maybe one day. I will teach.
0: So have you done choral work as well?
1: I have. In primary school, I did a lot of choral work and not so much in high school. And then in uni, we do it kind of like, you know, like a rock band would. Like you've got either the main singer and then a couple like background vocalists. So I did most of my choral days were in primary school, I would say. Yes.
0: Do you sight read?
1: I do sight read, yes. I grew up as a classical musician, so I learnt piano and viola. So I am quite familiar with reading sheet music, which I've actually had to discover that not a lot of my friends sometimes can, or they don't really know how to read sheet music and they're more, you know, doing things by ear. I think right now with where I'm at with contemporary performance, I mainly do things by ear and, you know, listen to a song and then recreate it rather than like reading the actual rhythm and the notes off of sheet music.
0: So you would have done quite a bit of theory as well then if you've studied classically.
1: Yes, I have. And I was actually lucky to not have to do my ear training units at uni because I had done extensive ear training work beforehand. So I got to skip some of those classes, which is definitely like a load off your shoulders.
0: Helps your prac work, doesn't it?
1: Absolutely, yeah. I think that like theory ear training is such a key part for musicians and even singers, you know, because you know, obviously musicians need it when they're, you know, figuring out chords, especially in a contemporary setting. But singers also need it because you're you know, sometimes you have to sing the harmony and you're not tasked with singing the melody all the time. Mm-hmm. And so ear training really helps you find that harmony sometimes.
0: Mm-hmm. So you did the exams in music with your viola
1: yes,
0: and piano?
1: Yes, I did the AMEB exams, mm-hmm. yep. Mm-hmm. I finished my piano studies. I got pretty close with my viola, but then I had, you know, I was more academically inclined, I would say, during high school. So nearing the end of my high school years, I focused on that instead. And then, just last year, I started really tuning in with voice. And, like, singing had always been a big part of who I am. I just did it for fun. And then found a lovely voice teacher and decided to just... at first, I was like, let me see if I like this. 'Cause I think going back into music lessons, it was like... not the best part of my childhood, at least. But, you know, I was like, you know, we'll just try. You know, now I'm an adult, maybe things are different. And things certainly were different. And then I jumped into more contemporary rather than classical things.
0: Mm-hmm. Yeah. Have you done some classical singing?
1: No, I haven't.
0: You haven't? Yeah.
1: I feel like we focus a lot on contemporary singing. And obviously that is what my degree is on. I feel like classical is such a different route, and maybe one day I'll try things, but I feel like the most, like, not even classical, but I guess you could call it classical, I've gotten close to is, like, sometimes trying musical theatre songs. Mm-hmm. Yeah.
0: Is there any music teacher who particularly stands out that you might even like to mention? Because they work hard and, you know.
1: They do. Well, my voice teacher, I don't know if she's listening. Her name is Lenita. She's amazing. And, like... yeah, so I started, you know, weekly lessons with her last year, and she's like, where my voice is at currently to this day is like all her. Like, honestly, I owe it to her. She rebuilt the foundations of my voice and has been so great at, you know, challenging me all the time in class, but also finding the sweet spot where it's like, you know, not super challenging that I just give up, but also like not the easiest thing that I just kind of like tune out. But it's like that sweet spot of it. It's a little bit of a challenge. It's pushing me a little. It's pushing my voice a little bit. But it's always somewhere that is attainable and somewhere I can reach. And we're trying a lot of different things. You know, she always helps me prep with anything that I've got going on. And I love to apparently throw curveballs at her because mm-hmm. there's been a couple surprises that I've... you know, told her that I'm doing surprise performances, and she's been really good to kind of handle all that as well.
0: Oh, that's great. Yep, yep. Now, this is a bit of a curveball question, to use your expression. If you hear someone singing out of tune, or if you have a percussionist playing out of time, what do you do? How do you handle that? What do you do?
1: Oh, no. well, I feel like it's a little bit harder for me than most people because I've been told by many of my friends that I have perfect pitch. So if I hear someone singing out of tune, I'm not a very confrontational person, so I just try my best to let it be. if someone's out of time or out of tune, if we're, like, you know, in this together, like we're at a band rehearsal or something, I'll let it go the first couple of times. But, you know, if they're constantly doing it, I would just, like, gently try my best, gently to let them know, hey, like, you could try it this way and see if that fixes things. But I'm not a very confrontational person, unfortunately, so I don't really like to say it. I just cringe in the back of my mind.
0: Keeping time is not easy, is it? I mean, drummers notoriously speed up. Don't they?
1: Yes.
0: I mean, musicians in general speed up.
1: Yeah.
0: It's hard to keep that pace, and it's another skill that you
1: need.
0: There's, I shared with one of the Radio Eastern presenters a classical clip on YouTube of a European orchestra playing Bolero, Ravel's Bolero, and it tunes in on the percussionist who just has to keep that dum da da da dum da da da dum. Da-da-da-dum the whole way.
1: Yeah.
0: And it's actually more difficult to keep time with the same rhythm over and over than if you were changing it.
1: Yes, yes. Actually, one of my gigs that I did with my uni band recently, we did Mamma Mia, and I was like telling the band that I really wanted to do this song. And the drummer was like, this is a simple part, but it would be good to like get my timing right. And just like, we're always working on timing, especially when you're playing live. Like, you know, sometimes you don't start at the right tempo and then you've got to do that for the rest of the song. You've got no choice but to keep going with that. So, yes, I do definitely agree. Keeping time is definitely a hard thing.
0: Well, how about if you have any gigs coming up, you contact us so we can tell the people who've been listening today where and when they can see you, and even perhaps share your YouTube clips so we can tell people, because I'd like to thank you very much. It's been an absolute pleasure to have you come in and sing live, and maybe you'd like to do it again. Have you got anything else you'd like to say or share with us about singing or being on radio, what it feels like?
1: It's actually a pretty cool experience, I would say, being on radio, because I'm used to live performances where I see them real time to see their reactions, you know, but I don't know what their reactions are. I don't know how, you know, they might be thinking about this apart from you and Jeff, who's in the studio with me today. I'm probably going to get some messages, I feel like, after. But yeah, it's pretty interesting and cool experience. I think the closest I've gotten probably to radio is filming content, I would say, is kind of similar. So I film a lot on my TikTok. That is where most of my music content goes, and on my YouTube. The YouTube is, well, do you want me to shout it out?
0: Yeah, go.
1: My YouTube is just my name, so Ashley Ng. And then my TikTok handle is at ASHLEYNG_13. And so you'll see me post a lot of my music content that I film over on those two kind of things. And I always have live gigs going on.
0: Oh, good. Yes, you do let us know. But I'll be interested to hear that. It's been fabulous to have you. And I'm sure everyone who's been listening has enjoyed some live music, because, I mean, Lyrical All Sorts is a diverse show. And it's been great to have a young lady, a shiny person with enthusiasm, come in. And I've just got another text come in. I'll see what that one is. He loves the talking you're doing. This is John, my fan, loves the talking. So if you've got any messages you want to give in, you can call the studio 97229981 or SMS 0485 866981. And thank you very, very much to Ashley Ng for her beautiful live performance today. We'll go to a couple of ads.
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First up, we had Linda Ronstadt with Love is a Rose. Then we had A Sign of the Times by Petula Clark. And finally, Kathy Kirby with Dance On. Aren't they great? Well, I'm going to give you a little message now, CSA. 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Become a part of a social club and meet new friends, hear from guest speakers and enjoy activities and outings. For further information, contact the secretary, Leo, at secretary.chirnsidepark.pc@gmail.com. We're going to lead up to the news now, and I used to play Billy Thorpe all the time, and I'm returning to play Billy Thorpe now, ready to go up to the 3 o'clock news.

0: Who remembers the wonderful Buffy St. Marie? Well, that was her singing America the Beautiful, a lovely folkloric version of that. And before that, a little short song with Linda Ronstadt doing Rivers of Babylon. What a great version that is. And first up in that bracket, we had Fields of Gold played by the fabulous guitarist Tommy Emmanuel. Did you enjoy that? I hope you did.
1: Okay, now here's a special sign for you to use when your son or daughter wants to borrow your lovely new car. 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You just said, no way. Then cross those arms, touching just below the shoulders, and point to them. You said, love you. They'll still hate you, but at least you tried. At Deaf Children Australia, we're helping young deaf people reach their potential at school and in life. 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Together we can make a difference.
0: 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A gold coin donation and bookings are essential, so call 9758 7081 or www.kunarahouse.org.au. And I would like to say thank you to Lorraine, saying she's enjoying the show this Arvo, Roxy, just picking up the grandkids. Well, hello to those grandkids. I hope you're enjoying the show too. Yes, that was Buffy St. Marie, an old but fun singer. And we've had Tommy Emmanuel and we had the wonderful Ashley Ng in the first hour. I'm going to move to some Beatles now. I like to play Beatles, and this one's in German, Sie liebt dich.

0: Well, that I love these little clips from the Beatles in the studio. That was them practicing You Know My Name. That's a bit of fun, isn't it? I think so. And before that, the Beatles with That'll Be the Day, one of their early ones. And before that, the Beatles with one of their early ones from Hamburg, Sie liebt dich, She Loves You. It's a bit of fun, I reckon. And thank you to Craig from Hillsville for texting in. Tommy Emmanuel is awesome. He sure is. And Craig has several of his earlier albums. Well, I'd love to hear them, so bring them on in or come over and play them to me.
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0: So how did you like hearing a live musician, Ashley, in the studio today? 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Now, I did say that we have Going Home with Graham, but today Ida Ghibellini is filling in for Graham, so hope you stay with her from 4 after my show until 6. 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

Linda Ronstadt. It's So Easy. And before that, one of the early Beatles, My Bonnie Lies Over the Ocean. And thanks to Graham from Warrandyte for texting in. Hi, Roxanne. The coaxial cable is picking you up loud and clear at Bacchus Marsh. Well, I hope you're having a nice day there.

any of you know what that was? You might have heard it in the background. It's a bit old now. It's a TV theme from Xena, Warrior Princess. Yes, I kind of named myself after her, Roxena, Warrior Princess. Hope you enjoyed that. We're going to move along now. Hopefully we'll get some Renee Geyer happening if she comes on. Yes, here it comes. Enjoy. That did it, babe.

Well, that did it, babe. That did it, babe. Renee Geyer. Hasn't she got a wonderful voice? I'm enjoying presenting some of these songs too. I hope you are too. Feel free to text the studio 0485 866 981, or you can call 97229981. Lovely to have you with me on Lyrical All Sorts. It's 22 minutes to four. We haven't got long to go. Now, it was fantastic to have Ashley singing live, and I am planning another live singer to come along soon, Rosie Tahu. Before we get on to Rosie, we have next week another exciting guest, not a singer, a comedian, Elliot Goblet. Won't that be fun? Woo-hoo-hoo. Don't you love jokes? Please, if you've got any, tell me. Put your hand up if you like to. Oh, no, not that again. I can't see you. Never mind. We're going to have Rosie now, because Rosie's going to come in and sing for us soon. This is the fabulous Joan Armatrading with Rosie.

The wonderful Joan Armour Trading with Rosie. And I'm planning to have Rosie Tahu come on soon. She's got some new releases, another young upcoming star, fabulous singer and performer. So we look forward to that, and I'll update you when that happens. So that was Joan Armour Trading, and it's lovely to have you with me on Lyrical All Sorts today. It is 18 minutes to four. I get a bit stressed because we don't have much time to play some more songs, but we're going to have a funny one now. Why not have a funny one? Don't you just love Weird Al?

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The wonderful Joan Armour trading with me, myself, I. That's the three of us. Yes, we're all company. And before that, Weird Al with Amish Paradise. Now, I'd like to play Call the Doctor Now by JJ Cale. This is a bit of a tribute. I was playing with the band The Radio Dogs in 2024 for a little while, and sadly last year the drummer Paul passed away. This is one of the songs he really wanted to do, and we never really got to do it, but it's a great suggestion, and he needed to call the doctor too. Very sad. But anyway, let's celebrate life while we can with good music. Here's Call the Doctor.

0: Joe Cocker, you are so beautiful to me. Isn't it beautiful?
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0: all we have time for. I'd like to thank you for joining me, Roxanne, on Lyrical All Sorts, and I'm passing you over to Ida now as we head right up to the news. Thank you to Weird Al, and thank you to all you lovely listeners.
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3: Good afternoon, this is Michael Lynch. And the good news this hour is that as the federal government secures more shipments, Australia has enough fuel in reserve to take the nation through to July. There are now 43 days of petrol in stock, 38 days of diesel and 31 days of jet fuel. Prime Minister Albanese says Australia finds itself in a very good position.
4: Supply is looking secure into July, and I do want to thank the Australian people for agreeing to do what we asked them to do, which is the hoarding of fuel has stopped. People are taking just what they need.
3: There's good news too for Victorians struggling to pay power bills. The state's energy minister says households will save an average of $84 a year because the state's default electricity price is coming down. The Essential Services Commission says that from July 1, there'll be a reduction in all five of the state's electricity distribution zones by an average of 5% for residential customers. Lily D'Ambrosio says small businesses will also save around $241 a year.
5: These are significant dollar savings back in the pockets of those Victorians. The video is coming down because the Allan Labor government is investing in those renewable projects, whether they are the large projects or the small projects that are on top of people's roofs.
3: In Air Medical News, researchers have discovered a link between irregular blood pressure patterns and poor brain health. The Monash research shows that higher average blood pressure over a 24-hour period is linked with greater evidence of vascular brain injury. Professor Matthew Parza says the findings highlight the need for extended blood pressure monitoring.
6: When you go to a doctor's office and you have a blood pressure reading, it might read slightly normal, but it's possible that, say, for example, through the night, your blood pressure may become elevated or become quite variable.
3: Older Western Australians can now leave hospital safely thanks to the provision of more short-term aged care beds. West Australia's Health Minister Meredith Hammett says 59 new beds are being added to the Time to Think program, giving elderly patients access to accommodation while waiting to access aged or home care. Minister Hammett says the $24 million investment will free up hospital beds while helping those older residents move into community sooner.
7: It's not always possible for them to return home to live independently. And by accessing a Time to Think bed, they're able to make a choice about what comes next in their care journey, whether that's residential aged care or whether it's accessing home care support so they can return home safely.
3: In federal politics, Labor claims it's not fazed by a new poll showing the Albanese government could lose a swag of seats at the next federal election. The Redbridge survey suggests that the coalition will be decimated and that One Nation could become the new opposition, leaving Labor on a wafer-thin majority. The Teal Independents are contemplating a move to join forces in a bid to counter the One Nation surge. But Government Minister Mark Butler says the poll is the least of his worries. This is Air News. Firstly to tennis, and day two at the French Open, we'll see eight Aussies in action. And with this preview, over to Air Sports' Paul Walsh.
8: 17-year-old Emerson Jones will face the biggest challenge of her short career so far when she faces the four-time French Open champion Iga Swiatek first up on centre court on day two at Roland Garros. The former world number one junior received a wild card entry into the tournament and will be competing in her second Grand Slam event. Other Aussies to feature on day two include Rinki Hijikata, Thanasi Kokkinakis, Alexander Vukic, our three highest-ranked females, Mayor Joint Talia Gibson and Daria Kazatkina, along with our top-ranked male player Alex Demonar, who'll take on the qualifier Toby Samuel from the UK.
3: Cameron Munster says he will be ready for the State of Origin series opener. Queensland fans watched nervously as the Maroons skipper steered clear of training yesterday, but Munster insists his rest was just precautionary.
9: I'm just not used to doing, you know, back-to-back days, getting a little bit older. So, just, you know, when you get a bit older, you understand your body a little bit more. And if I went out yesterday, I would have been pretty sore today. So, yeah, just a little bit of tightness in the body. And we just thought, as a group, it was probably the best thing for me.
3: Andrew Abdo is to replace Craig Tiley as CEO of Tennis Australia. Victory by Tottenham Hotspur has seen the club survive on the final day of the English Premier League season and avoid relegation by the skin of its teeth. The Spurs had to beat Everton and did so 1-0. Australian Independent Radio News.
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10: And the forecast for Melbourne's outer east for today, Monday the 25th of May, an overnight low of 9, showers and 19 degrees. Tuesday, possible shower and 19. Wednesday, shower or 2 and 18. And Thursday, possible shower and 18. And the temperature outside our studio here in Croydon is currently 16 degrees. Well, it takes us up to about 5 minutes past four. Now, welcome everyone. In case you're wondering why I sound a little bit different, yes, I'm not Graham Laurie. I'm actually filling in for the wonderful Graham Laurie today. My name is Ida Ghibellini, while Graham takes a nice break and he'll be back with us on Wednesday. So welcome everyone. Welcome. You're listening to Radio Eastern FM 98.1. A big welcome to those of you listening on the FM band as well as those streaming online. And a big thank you to Roxanne for your wonderful show. Geez, Roxanne, you have some amazing music that you pick out. It's some really interesting little tracks there. I actually really like the German Beatles version of She Loves You, or She Loves Me, I should say. Yeah, that was quite good. And that last Weird Al Yankovic, I haven't heard him since the 80s. So thanks for that for today. But for now, what we're going to do is we're going to go to a time when, way back when the days when everyone was either falling in love, breaking up, or singing lyrics that sounded like someone dropped a spoon in a jukebox. Yes, that's right. It's the 60s, the era of Wop Bop A Loop Bop and every other noise artists made when they needed to fill the lyrics of a track. So buckle up. We're rolling through pure rock and roll magic today. And what better way to jump in than the ultimate rock and roll anthem, the song that made teenagers dance and parents panic. Here we go. Here's Bill Haley with his Comets and Rock Around the Clock.
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Okay, Paul Anka and Diana, and legend has it that that was about his babysitter. Well, I guess he wasn't the first bloke to fall in love with his babysitter, hey? And before that, we had the Beatles' Twist and Shout, which apparently John Lennon did the entire vocal in one take, one of the most iconic rock and roll recordings ever. And our opening track was Bill Haley and the Comets with Rock Around the Clock, which was actually the old Happy Days theme song for those of you who used to watch Happy Days. Now we're coming up to 14 minutes past four, and look, we've got a little bit of sad news. Australia's lost a true inspiration today, the incredible Neil Danaher, whose brave and relentless battle with motor neurone disease, he touched the hearts of millions. He's passed away, sadly, just recently. We've just been told this news. He played 82 games for Essendon between 1979 and 1990, kicking 32 goals. He captained Essendon in 1982 and won the club's Best and Fairest Award in 1981. He later coached the Melbourne Football Club for 223 games, and he finished with 108 wins, 114 losses and one draw. So there we go, Valet Neil Danaher. Okay, coming up next, we have the Supremes. Enjoy this one.

0: The wonderful Roy Orbison and Working for the Man. And before that, we had Edie Gorm with Blame It on the Bossa Nova. We had Frankie Valli in there with Venus and the Supremes with Baby Love. Now, Frankie was only 19 when Venus hit number one, making him one of the youngest solo male artists to top the charts back then. And the demand was huge. DJs used to joke that they needed a special Venus hotline just to handle all the requests. Can certainly see why. It's 25 minutes past four and you are listening to Edie Ghibellini, just filling in for the lovely Graham Laurie today, and on 98.1 Radio Eastern FM. And a big hello to those of you streaming online as well. Now, if you'd like to send us a message on our text, our number is 0485 866 981, and we will be back after these messages.
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0: Okay, coming up next, we've got one more Roy Orbison track before we get into the half-hour news. Here's Katie Lang and Roy with Crying.

0: wonderful Roy Orbison and K.D. Lang with Crying, and honestly, those two could make a statue tear up, I think. The original was Roy's own 1961 Heartbreaker, and it's been ruining mascara ever since. Sure has. Okay, we are 29 minutes to five, and let's listen up now for the half-hour news in the state. Here you go.
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4: Radio Eastern Community News, I'm Andrew Conway. Maroondah, Knox and Yarra Rangers councils are all dealing with big decisions on future growth, with local residents again raising concerns about congestion, tree loss and neighbourhood character in the Outer East. Councils say they are trying to balance housing demand with livability, with several key structure plans and planning scheme amendments now open for community feedback over coming weeks. Residents are being urged to review the draft plans on their council websites and make a submission before the consultation deadlines close. Community groups say local voices will be crucial in shaping how areas like Boronia, Ferntree Gully, Bayswater and Croydon look and feel over the next decade. And Eastern Football Netball League umpire John Bonfadini is feeling okay after he collapsed while umpiring and was rushed to hospital on Saturday afternoon. The incident occurred in the third quarter of the Division 3 seniors match between Coldstream and Sylvan. Bonfadini is an experienced league umpire who is also a life member of Sylvan. He typically umpires the reserves, but was asked to back up and also umpire the seniors after another umpire pulled out. In a statement on Saturday night, Sylvan Football Club said, "Just letting you know that John is stable at the moment and talking. He has lost some memory. They don't know what has happened yet." Bonfadini was immediately attended to by trainers and two nurses who performed CPR after he collapsed, and a defibrillator was also brought out. One of the nurses who attended to him was understood to be the partner of a Coldstream player. An Ambulance Victoria spokesman confirmed that paramedics were called to the incident just before 4 p.m. on Saturday. Bonfadini commented on the statement later on Saturday night and said that he was feeling okay. And as we lead into the cooler months, the Country Fire Authority has lifted the fire danger period across Knox, Maroondah, Manningham and Yarra Ranges, but is reminding residents that bushfire risk is replaced by another seasonal hazard. Authorities say people in the Outer East should now turn their attention to chimney and heater safety, burning off rules and storm preparedness around the home. Residents are being urged to check smoke alarms, clear gutters and branches, and follow council guidelines before any backyard burning off, particularly near bushland and in the foothills. Emergency services say simple preparation can now reduce the likelihood of house fires, localised flooding and storm damage through winter. And in local sport, it was another big weekend in the Eastern Football Netball League, with Premier Division matches played across Melbourne's Outer East on Saturday the 23rd of May. East Ringwood continued their strong start to the 2026 season, defeating South Belgrave away by 91 points in a powerful display of Premier Division dominance. The East Ringwood Roos sit atop the Premier Division ladder, one game clear of Roval, with seven straight wins. Around the grounds, there were more big scores, with Berwick notching up one of the club's best away wins the week before since joining the competition, piling on a triple-figure score to overwhelm their opponents, only to face Roval in the weekend just past. They, of course, went down against the Roval Hawks. League officials say the Premier Division ladder is tightening, with several clubs still in the hunt and more blockbuster clashes to come as we move towards the middle of the season. Remember, all of the action is available live and exclusive on Radio Eastern FM 98.1 every Saturday afternoon. And that's all on Radio Eastern Community News. 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Thanks to Leader Community News, Rangers Star Trader and the Eastern Football Netball League. I'm Andrew Conway on your voice in Melbourne's Outer East, Radio Eastern FM 98.1.
0: Thank you, Andrew, for that update. And we also got a couple messages there during the news, one from Janice enjoying the music and Dion as well. So thank you, guys, for those messages. Now, coming up next, we have a double of Ricky Nelson. Enjoy this one.

0: Dionne Warwick with the beautiful Walk On By from 1964, a really smooth track from the early 60s chart. And before that, we had not one but two Ricky Nelson hits, Back to Back, Travelling Man and Hello Mary Lou, and that was a double dose of Ricky there. Now here's a great little tidbit. Travelling Man was actually one of the very first music videos ever made, long before the 80s videos of MTV. And Ricky actually filmed it on a home movie camera while he was travelling the world. So he was doing music videos before music videos were even a thing. How's that? Okay, we are coming up to 16 minutes to 5 and we'll be back after these messages.
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0: And speaking of text messages, thank you, Jeff. Walk On By, fab song. Yeah, it is a fab song, isn't it? Really wonderful. Now, we have got the Maroondah Jazz Jammers Jam Session. That's a bit hard to say. For musicians and wannabe musicians at all levels. So everyone's welcome at this jazz jamming session, whether you want it to play or just play or simply sit back and enjoy the vibe. It's a relaxed space where musicians of all levels can grow confidence, build skills and have fun without pressure. If jazz lifts your spirit, go along and share a great afternoon of music and community. It's on the first Saturday of every month, 1 p.m. to 5 p.m. And the next jam session will be on Saturday the 6th of June. It's at 238 Warrandyte Road, Ringwood North, next to the Ringwood Tennis Club, and it's free. Okay, you don't have to book, but on the website there's more information and a list of the songs played. Some are easy, some are more difficult, and the website is maroondahjazzjammers.au. Okay, coming up now to 13 minutes to 5, and we have got a double of the wonderful Neil Sedaka. Have a listen to this one.

beautiful Sam Cooke with You Send Me, one of the most effortless, silky voices of the era. And before that, we had a Neil Sedaka double, Happy Birthday, Sweet 16, and Breaking Up Is Hard to Do. Now, did you know that Neil Sedaka was a child prodigy accepted in none other than the Juilliard School in New York at just 8 years of age? He originally trained to be a concert pianist, not a pop singer, which explains why so many of his songs have those beautiful, catchy piano riffs, I think. And get this, he even wrote for other artists, including Connie Francis' Stupid Cupid. That was another song he wrote as well. Quite an amazing artist he was. Okay, we are coming up to 5 minutes to five, so maybe we can fit in one or two tracks before the break. It is rock and roll, so they are kind of short songs. Here we go. We've got to fill in with, I think we need an Aussie in there now. Here we go. Here's John Farnham and Raindrops Keep Falling on My Head.

another wonderful Elvis Presley with And I Love You So. Such a gentle, haunting performance, isn't it? And before that, we kicked it off with the complete opposite of his style, a high-energy, classic Jailhouse Rock. Two totally different sides of Elvis there, the rocker and the romantic. And he did them both so beautifully, didn't he? And here's the surprising bit. For all his rock and roll fame, the only major award Elvis ever won was actually for his gospel recordings. The man who shook the world with Jailhouse Rock was actually honoured for hymns. Just shows the range of that incredible voice, doesn't it? Okay, we're coming up to 30 minutes past five and you're listening to Ida Ghibellini right here on 98.1 Radio Eastern FM. Now, if you like, you can send us a text message on 0485

Time for a classic from the 70s.

0: Melbourne band The Seekers with their hit Georgie Girl, and Judith Durham's voice just soars in that, doesn't it? Now, they were the first Aussie band ever to have a top five hit in the US and the UK. But before that, we had Sonny and Cher with probably their most famous hit, I Got You Babe. And we kick off the trio with A Rocking Good Way from Shaking Stevens and Bonnie Tyler. Two absolute powerhouses. And here's something you might not know. Both Bonnie Tyler and Shaken Stevens are both Welsh. No wonder that duet has such a great edge to it. Okay, now we're coming up to 22 minutes past five, and you're listening to Ida Ghibellini right here on Radio Eastern 98.1 FM. And a big welcome to those of you streaming online, and we'll be back after these messages.
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0: Okay, now we've got the Wanturna Day View Club, now proud supporter of the Smith Family's Learning for Life program. This club helps raise funds for vulnerable children while giving members plenty of chances to socialise and have fun. Now, membership is open to women of all ages from any location, and friendly faces are ready to welcome you. And if you're looking for social activity where you can really make a difference while enjoying yourself, this could be the club for you. 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Now, the location is the Stamford Inn Hotel, corner of Wellington and Stud Roads, Roville. 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And if you want a book to call for lunch, you can call Kate on 0421 650 684. Okay, now coming up, we have got the wonderful Jerry Lee Lewis. Enjoy this one.

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0: Okay, now there we had Move Baby Move by the Australia's own Johnny O'Keefe, and before that we had Great Balls of Fire with Jerry Lee Lewis. Now, Johnny O'Keefe, he was born and raised in Bondi actually, and with Move Baby Move, one of Australia's true rock legends, that's for sure, and he was right there at the beginning, I think, kicking doors open for Aussie rock and roll. All right, now we are coming up to the news, a half hour news, so we'll be back after this.
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3: Radio Eastern Community News, I'm Andrew Conway. Maroondah, Knox and Yarra Ranges councils are all dealing with big decisions on future growth, with local residents again raising concerns about congestion, tree loss and neighbourhood character in the outer east. Councils say they are trying to balance housing demand with livability, with several key structure plans and planning scheme amendments now open for community feedback over coming weeks. Residents are being urged to review the draft plans on their council websites and make a submission before the consultation deadlines close. Community groups say local voices will be crucial in shaping how areas like Boronia, Ferntree Gully, Bayswater and Croydon look and feel over the next decade. And Eastern Football Netball League umpire John Bonfadini is feeling okay after he collapsed while umpiring and was rushed to hospital on Saturday afternoon. The incident occurred in the third quarter of the Division 3 seniors match between Coldstream and Sylvan. Bonfadini is an experienced league umpire who is also a life member of Sylvan. He typically umpires the reserves, but was asked to back up and also umpire the seniors after another umpire pulled out. In a statement on Saturday night, Sylvan Football Club said, "Just letting you know that John is stable at the moment and talking. He has lost some memory. They don't know what has happened yet." Bonfadini was immediately attended to by trainers and two nurses who performed CPR after he collapsed, and a defibrillator was also brought out. One of the nurses who attended to him was understood to be the partner of a Coldstream player. An Ambulance Victoria spokesman confirmed that paramedics were called to the incident just before 4 p.m. on Saturday. Bonfadini commented on the statement later on Saturday night and said that he was feeling okay. And as we lead into the cooler months, the Country Fire Authority has lifted the fire danger period across Knox, Maroondah, Manningham and Yarra Ranges, but is reminding residents that bushfire risk is replaced by another seasonal hazard. Authorities say people in the outer east should now turn their attention to chimney and heater safety, burning off rules and storm preparedness around the home. Residents are being urged to check smoke alarms, clear gutters and branches, and follow council guidelines before any backyard burning off, particularly near bushland and in the foothills. Emergency services say simple preparation can now reduce the likelihood of house fires, localised flooding and storm damage through winter. And in local sport, it was another big weekend in the Eastern Football Netball League, with Premier Division matches played across Melbourne's outer east on Saturday the 23rd of May. East Ringwood continued their strong start to the 2026 season, defeating South Belgrave away by 91 points in a powerful display of Premier Division dominance. The East Ringwood Roos sit atop the Premier Division ladder, one game clear of Roval, with seven straight wins. Around the grounds, there were more big scores, with Berwick notching up one of the club's best away wins the week before since joining the competition, piling on a triple-figure score to overwhelm their opponents, only to face Roval in the weekend just past. They, of course, went down against the Roval Hawks. League officials say the Premier Division ladder is tightening, with several clubs still in the hunt and more blockbuster clashes to come as we move towards the middle of the season. Remember, all of the action is available live and exclusive on Radio Eastern FM 98.1 every Saturday afternoon. And that's all on Radio Eastern Community News. 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Thanks to Leader Community News, Rangers Star Trader and the Eastern Football Netball League. I'm Andrew Conway on your voice in Melbourne's Outer East, Radio Eastern FM 98.1.
0: Okay, thank you, Andrew, for that update. And we're continuing on with our rock and roll program today. My name's Eddie Ghibellini and I'm filling in for the wonderful Graham Laurie. And actually, I think he's just texted, sounding very eloquent on the drive home. Well, thank you, Graham. Thank you, kind sir. Okay, we are coming up now to 26 minutes to 6 and we're going to start off with two Bobbies, but we're going to hear from Bobby Darin first and his dream lover.

0: Chubby Checker with The Twist, and here's something very interesting for you. The Twist is actually the only song in history to go to number one twice in two completely different years. It first hit number one back in 1960 and then came back and hit number one again in 1962 because the dance craze just exploded all over again. And before that, we had Bobby Vinton's Take Good Care of My Baby, and we started off the trio with Dream Lover by Bobby Darin. Okay, we are coming up to 18 minutes to 6 and you are listening to Radio Easter 98.1 FM. My name is Edda Ghibellini. If you like, you can send me a message on 0485 866 981 and we will be back after this message.
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2: I'm Jim O'Brien with today's Towns and Cities of Australia. Today it's Hobart, and Hobart is the capital city of Tasmania, and not only is it the most southernmost capital city of Australia, it's also the second oldest city. The main attractions of Hobart are its historical Georgian buildings, the harbour, the Derwent River and Mount Wellington. Hobart became a city in 1842, where whaling and shipbuilding were just two of its main industries. In the heart of the city, you'll find Elizabeth Street Mall, with plenty of shopping for the visitor. The waterfront and colony district of Battery Point is well worth a visit if you're interested in the historical side of Hobart. Other places of note are the university, the casino, the domain, and the Royal Tasmanian Botanical Gardens. There's a wide range of accommodation from hostels, hotels, motels, campsites and bed and breakfast. The most popular places to stay in Hobart are Battery Point, Sandy Bay, Newtown, Glebe and North and West Hobart, all within range of the city centre. With today's Towns and Cities of Australia, I'm Jim O'Brien.
0: Okay, coming up next, we have the Marvelettes, and enjoy this one.

Okay, Stand By Me, Benny King, back from 1961. And in that trio, we also had Please Mr. Postman by the Marvelettes, a gorgeous mix of Motown sweetness, soulful magic, and a touch of Doris Day charm there with Que Sera, Sera. I know all the Italian mamas are going to love that one. Okay, we are coming up to, 7, 8 minutes to 6. And Stand By Now with Nessie, as just had a bit of a chat. She's going to have a wonderful show for you coming up at 6 o'clock, so please don't change that tile. In the meantime, we might be able to sneak in one, maybe two songs before the hour. And before we do that, here is, which one am I going to pick? I think I'm going to go with the Dixie Cups. Here's Chapel of Love. Go.

Dixie Cups with Chapel of Love. Well, that's the end of the show. I'm going to finish off with a little bit of love with Jackie DeShannon. My name is Ida Ghibellini. Have a listen to What the World Needs Now. Stay tuned, though, for Nessie. She's got a great show coming up. And I'll see you next time. Bye.

You just heard You Raise Me Up, which was originally recorded by Westlife, the all-boy British band, but you heard an Australian tenor sing the track. His name is, oh my goodness, it's just about to pass me today, Mark Vincent, who you might remember. Oh, he won the first series of Australia's Got Talent when he was only 16, and apparently he's touring this year. So if you like Mark Vincent, I recommend you check out the internet for his tour details. St. Margaret's Uniting Church is holding a big book sale day on the 13th of June, 9 a.m. to 1 p.m. in the hall and the grounds in Hull Road, Moorabbin. Additional temptations of Devonshire teas, cakes, jams and plants. Community members can also book a car boot sale space outside or a table space inside at a cost of $25 per space. Everyone is welcome at the Big Book Sale Day presented by St. Margaret's Uniting Church. For further information or if you'd like to book a space, you can call Bronwyn on 0424 451 301. I'll repeat that number. It's 0424 451 301. Let's cross over now to a performer that has been around, my goodness, for at least 40 years or more, and she's still relevant today. She makes sure she's relevant. I'm talking of Madonna, who at 67 has released an album called Confessions on a Dance Floor 2. Here is a track from her 1987 movie. It's called Who's That Girl?

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0: And what a great Peter Allen track that was, by Coastal, which was the lead single from his sixth album of the same name, released back in 1980. Of course, he is known as the Boy from Oz. Now, the Live Activities Club Croydon's objective is to enhance lives through social education, physical and recreational objectives and experiences, offering support for members as they go through life-changing events. 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For more information about the Life Activities Club in Croydon, you can contact Edith on 0417 522744. I'll repeat that number. It's 0417 522744. And of course, if you need more information or you've missed out on various details, you can call us here at the station on 97 22981, because Tony, our fantastic office person, is very eager to hear from you, our listeners. 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And I would love to hear from you too if you send me a text. 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

Hi, I'm David Hodgett, the State Member of Parliament for the Croydon District. 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

Elton John with his beautiful track Blue Eyes. And before our sponsor's message, we had Dolly Parton with her Grammy Award winning song 9 to 5, which was the lead track from the movie of the same title. Good to see Dolly still churning out those hits. I don't think she has any plans to retire, just like Cher, who just turned 80. I believe Cher will be commencing a world tour. It is fantastic that these women are so resilient and are able to still perform and still be relevant. Let's cross over now to Jenny Morris, who was recently inducted in the Australian Hall of Fame. Here she is.

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And of course, that was the late and great Olivia Newton-John with her 1979 track, A Little More Love. I'm going to play some nice instrumental music, which will lead up to the news on the hour. So make sure you stay tuned for Monday Music's Mix.

0: successful Little River Band with their 1979 track Lonesome Loser, which reached the top Billboard Top 100 in America. Now, the Knox and District Over 50s. If you're looking to enhance your social life, this active over 50s club could be just what you need. They're a friendly group who love welcoming new members to join in a variety of activities, from coffee mornings and lunches to guest speakers, cinema outings, day trips, and even overnight getaways. There's always something happening, and their monthly newsletter keeps everyone up to date with what's on. So why not go along and see what they have to offer? That's the Knox and District Over 50s Club. Their next meeting is tomorrow, Tuesday, the 26th of May at 10:30 a.m. followed by lunch in the bistro for those who wish to stay on. It will be held at Club Kilsyth in Bayswater North. Lunch is at your own cost. For further information, or if you are staying for lunch, you need to book. So please call Kerry Keating on 0419 995 084. That's 0419 995 084. Okay, let's hear from an American supergroup, the Eagles.
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I thought I'd play an Ike and Tina Turner song back from 1960. My goodness, that's more than 60 years ago. Of course, Tina Turner had been singing with Ike since 1956, but this particular song, A Fool in Love, was her first release under the name of Tina Turner, a true legend. The Australian Red Cross pop-up blood centre in Upway. Got a bit of spare time this month to give blood and change lives? Life Blood will be popping up in Upway for 6 days soon, and they'd love locals to go along and help make a difference. Did you know that one in three people in Upway will need blood, and they need people like you to give it and or to spread the word for others to give? Otherwise, blood may not be there at that crucial moment. Donations are free and every drop truly counts. So if you're interested in giving blood, donating blood, always a worthwhile cause. The location is the Upway Community Hall, 1443 Burwood Highway, Upway, and it started this week. So the pop-up blood centre, it was open today and it will stay till Saturday. For further information, you can call this number, 131495. Well, folks, I hope you are enjoying Monday's music mix as much as I am presenting it to you. Don't forget that at 8 o'clock on the hour, we'll have the wonderful Dion West with his great show, Southern Sounds. So make sure you keep listening. Let's continue with a track now from a Canadian songstress who we haven't heard from for a while. It's KD Lang.

And that was George Michael, who you may remember from the male duo Wham back in the heyday, 1980s. That was his song Fast Love, which was the title track from his older album released back in 1996. And before that, we had K.G. Lang with Constant Craving. The St. Vincent de Paul Society Winter Appeal. Winter is one of the toughest times of the year for households. The society supports and financial insecurity is now hitting many Australians harder than ever. For households with little or no savings buffer, it only takes one setback, like an illness, accident, or job loss, to go from just getting by to going under. Every donation to the Vinnie's Winter Appeal will help the society provide practical support to people experiencing or at risk of homelessness, poverty and rising cost of living pressures, including assistance with food, bills and other essentials needed for a decent life. So if you'd like to donate to the St. Vincent de Paul's Society Winter's Appeal, you can call this number on 131182. I'll repeat that number. It's 131182. Okay, let's continue with a track. I played one of her songs earlier on, Dolly Parton. Here's one of her 70s big hits called Jolene.

Cholesterol is essential for many of the body's processes. However, too much cholesterol in your diet can lead to heart disease. So try to increase the amount and variety of fresh fruit, vegetables, and whole grain foods you have each day. And choose low or reduced fat milk, yogurt, and other dairy products. Try to have fresh or canned fish at least twice a week and replace butter or dairy blends with polyunsaturated margarines.

And what a beautiful duet, the late Whitney Houston and Enrique Iglesias, who you might know is the son of the Latin crooner Julio Iglesias. That was their 1999 release. Now, the Rotary Club of Boronia Information Night. It will be held at Knox Club in Wantirna South tomorrow night from 6:30 to 8:30 p.m. Are you thinking about joining Rotary or just curious about what they do? You don't need to be retired and you don't have to volunteer every week. Just help when you can. You're invited to a relaxed, friendly evening with the Boronia Rotary Club to hear about their community projects and discover how you can make a difference locally and globally. Meet great people, enjoy complimentary finger food and drinks at reasonable prices at a great social night. So that is the Rotary Club of Boronia Information Night, which is being held tomorrow, Tuesday, from 6:30 to 8:30 p.m. For further information, you can call this number. It's 0419 003 277. That's 0419 003 277. Okay, folks, we've got just under 10 minutes, so I'll keep playing some wonderful tracks for you. Let's go with a John Farnham song.

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1: Well, folks, unfortunately, it's time for me to go. I hope you've enjoyed Monday's Music Mix, and I will be back on air next Monday at 6 o'clock to present the show again. Until then, stay warm and stay safe, and have a lovely evening. This is Nezzy V, thanking you for your company.

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2: So, yeah, we just had a slightly ordinary day today, but we did achieve that maximum 19. And then looking at tomorrow, Tuesday, 26th of May, same pack drill, maximum 19 and a possible shower, but please note, chance of morning fog. And then Wednesday, it drops down to 18 and a shower or two, but a medium chance of showers. And it's going to be most likely in the morning. And then looking at Thursday, maximum of 18, cloudy and a medium chance of showers, most likely in the evening. And then let's look at Friday, 29th of May, maximum of 16, cloudy, medium chance of showers and light winds. And those winds will become southwesterly. But yeah, I don't think it's going to blow a gale. I think there might be a slight swing in your budgie cage. Who knows? Nessie, as always, fabulous show. Goodness me, I love it when you're here. Before my show on a Monday night, goodness me, you set the scene. And, you know, I just relax. I'm vegging out at the moment. Anyway, this is Southern Sounds. What a show I've got for you this evening.

0: Yes, Midland. Hunter, you're telling us, get out of sight.
1: No, I don't want you to do that.
0: Stay with me, okay, all the way through till 10 o'clock this evening.

0: Dion West brings you sexy music on a Monday evening. Yes, the fabulous Scotty McCreary. And yes, you would have recognized the backing support artist, Darius Rucker and Hootie and the Blowfish, with that fabulous 25-track Bottle Rockets. And as I've indicated earlier, the show this evening opened by Midland, Mr. Mark Weistrack on lead vocals. 10 after 8, Dion West, and this is Southern Sounds. If you do want to text 0485-866-981, 0485-866-981, or if you are brave and you do want to have a chat, remember, do so when the music's playing and you and I can have a chat about everything. 9722-9981. 9722-9981. And what a show I've got for you this evening. Yes, we're going to climb into the ACM Awards, which happened last week. And yes, Ella Langley walked away with all the gongs. She did. They had to get a pickup truck to help escort all those gongs off the stage. And she, what a show. What a lady. Yes, as some person reminded me, very gentle on the eyes as well, that's not very important to me right now. It's what a voice she has, what a voice. But guess what? I'm going to be back right after this with some new releases.
1: With today's music trivia, I'm John Walker. Compulsory Hero, recorded by 1927 in 1989. This song was inspired by the first Anzac Day march that the Vietnam veterans were allowed to participate in. Cover of The Rolling Stone by Dr. Hook and The Medicine Show from 1973. This song was written by Shel Silverstein, who also penned their first hit, Sylvia's Mother. For a 1973 March issue of Rolling Stone magazine, the group appeared on the cover. Cracklin' Rosie, recorded by Neil Diamond in 1970. Cracklin' Rosie is a name given to a wine in the Indian Reservation in northern Canada. Because of the shortage of women, for some of the men, wine represented their woman. It was Neil's first number one hit in America. This has been John Walker with today's music trivia.
0: Gee, John Walker always gives us such fabulous, fabulous insights to life in general. Gee, I love having him on my show. Absolutely love it. Anyway, as I've indicated, new release Mondays, three tracks. Yes, Ella again. But what a fabulous album. She's just released in 2026, Dandelion. If you haven't got your hands on it, come on, you have to buy it. And the track that I'm going to choose for you this evening is this fantastic track. Basically released a week or so, and then straight through to number one.

0: Three fantastic new tracks. You just heard Luke Combs, Sleepless in a Hotel Room from the 26 album, The Way I Am. And before that, the evergreen, Mr. Morgan Wallen. And he says, I got better. Gee and Eiji, yeah, he absolutely does. Believe me, I'm the problem. It was released late 25, the album. And then the absolute gorgeous Ella Langley, the track Be Heard, Dandelion from the, that's the album's name, 2026, 23, yeah, getting close, 23 after 8, Dion West, here in Southern Sounds. And just let me break away for a couple of seconds.
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0: And yes, thank you so much, Kid. Nearly missed you there. I wonder where you were. Welcome back, Kid. But this is Mr. Dierks Bentley. From his album Riser, same title track.
3: Lay your pretty head down on my shoulder. You don't have to worry anymore. This old world is cold and getting colder. And I know how to lock in

Nate Smith with the track Raised Up from the self-titled album, and as I've indicated, Dierks Bentley with that fabulous little song Riser, taking us back all those years to 2014. Hi, Dion West here. When Thursday night falls, the Blues Lounge rises. 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

Yes, make a date for this coming Thursday evening, 9 to 11pm on Radio Eastern FM. And yeah, it's going to be a great show. So please watch Facebook for further details. And yeah, that will be my own Facebook page. But also, very importantly, Radio Eastern FM's Facebook will carry more information pertaining the show. Yeah, let's listen back to Mr. Zach Brown and Highway 20 Ride.

0: Here are today's Did You Know? Humpback whales can hold their breath underwater for up to half an hour. Doris Day turned down the role of Mrs. Robinson in the film The Graduate. And did you know the first national license plates for motor vehicles were introduced in France in 1893? And rice is the staple food for more than half the world's population. That was today's Did You Know?
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2: Okay, now, this is the time that we're going to look back at the ACM Awards, Sunday the 17th of May, about a just over a week ago. So, yeah, we were becoming aware of it on Monday, our time. Okay, so, as I've indicated earlier, Ella Langley's song, Choosing Texas, was named Song of the Year and also Single of the Year. And as you know, it's also now reached Billboard 100, number one. And Langley also received Female Artist of the Year honors, along with Artist Songwriter of the Year. So there already, you can count three. And Langley was nominated for seven awards this year, including her collab with Riley Green's Don't Mind If I Do. And I'm very shortly, I'm going to play you that track, which actually won Music Event of the Year. Other winners included Cody Johnson, who won the top prize of Entertainer of the Year, along with Male Artist of the Year. So two gongs for him. And yeah, and then I'll talk about Mr. Parker McCollum a bit later. But anyway, let's listen to the collab between Riley Green and Ella Langley. Fabulous little track. Enjoy.

screen door and he said, Lord, what you need, boys? And they said, you know all the others went and cashed out. We got the subdivision all mapped out. It'll sit right here on this land. And you could leave town a rich man. And he said, boys, whatever you're offering, it won't be enough.

Little girl used to swing right there. I still see her pink bow and her brown hair. She's in the big city now, but she still calls home.

Yes, Mr. Cody Johnson, and he won two gongs, as I've indicated, Entertainer of the Year and Male Artist of the Year, just over a week ago at the ACM Awards. You know, I am going to rename Cody. I'm just going to call him Mr. Country. No male artist in the US and internationally works harder than this man. He loves and lives and breathes country music. He personifies what it's all about. And, you know, that's one thing I love bringing to 98.1 is this type of country music. My goodness, it speaks from the heart, the soul, the gut. And that's exactly what we do. And before that, the ever great Ella Langley. And yes, one of my listeners texted in. And, yep, I'm not going to mention your identity, you know. But as you've indicated that, yeah, you wish a tall and terrific guy can sing that song to you. Don't mind if I do. I can share with you, Riley Green, ladies, is a seriously good-looking man. So check him out, okay? And, I think him and Ella might have... Did they have a relationship? Gee, goodness me. Sorry, I'm not here spruiking Women's Day or Women's Weekly. You know, I'm not into that goss, but I do think there was something there. And who knows? Who knows? Who knows what happens? Anyway, 12 and a half minutes to go before 9 o'clock. Dion West, Southern Sounds. And yes, I've indicated that Ella Langley won Song of the Year with this track. And what more do I have to say?

Ella Langley with that fabulous track, Choosing Texas. Which one? Both Song of the Year and Single of the Year at the ICM Awards last week held in Las Vegas. And I've mentioned earlier Mr. Parker McCollum. Now, to a lot of Australians, probably not very well known, but yeah, I've been following him for a couple of years. Very, very good artist. And the track that I'm going to play this evening is called Montgomery County, and it comes from his 26th album, which actually won the Gong for Album of the Year. So I've lifted it, and I hope you're going to enjoy it. Yes, let me know what you think. And also, shout out to some of the other Radio Eastern FM presenters that are tuned in this evening. Ida, thank you so much for your message. And Roxanne, the message on Facebook, much appreciated. Mr. Parker McCollum.

0: Let's do it. Let's go back.
1: Yes, this is Brooks and Dunn. And guess what? They want to go for two.

0: Yes, and Brooks and Dunn did it again, winning the duo of the year. Gee, country music lovers just can't get enough of those two, hey? Totally agree with you. They royalty, man. They royalty. And Brooks and Dunn, they were up against Brothers Osborne, whom I've showcased here on Southern Sounds a couple of times. Also Dan and Shay, and also Muscadine Bloodline. I haven't heard from them yet. I probably have to do a bit of investigation. And the other duo of the year, Thelma and James, also needs a bit of investigation by your host, Dion West. I have to do it, you know, so that I can make sure I'm, you know, I bring you all the information that you need to hear. And Parker McCollum, for Album of the Year, he was up against Zach Top, Ain't In It For My Health, Carter Faith, Cherry Valley, Riley Green, Don't Mind If I Do, and Morgan Wallen with the album I'm the Problem. And yes, it's getting close to nine and the pips are about to set in.
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0: Okay, not much has changed for the weather since an hour ago, no doubt. I haven't been able to check outside if it's raining, but who knows. Maximum of 19 tomorrow, partly cloudy and the chance of morning fog. And then there's a medium chance of showers, most likely in the evening. And looking at Wednesday, maximum of 18, cloudy, medium chance of showers, most likely in the morning also. And Thursday, the 28th of May, cloudy, medium chance of showers, most likely in the evening, and a maximum of 18. And let's look at Friday, 29th of May, maximum of 16, cloudy, and there's a medium chance of showers. Dion West, and this is Southern and Sounds, and yes, we're in the second hour of our show, and this evening, yes, we are looking back at the ACM Awards of just over a week ago. And ladies and gentlemen, or listeners, I want to introduce you to a new female artist of the year, Avery Anna. I love this track, you know, and it's called Blood Runs Thicker. And it's from the album Forgive and Forget, and probably new to Australian audiences. So tell me what you think of this track.

0: Yes, one of my favorite groups in the country genre, Red Clay Strays. And yes, again, they didn't disappoint. And ACM called them out as Group of the Year from the album Grateful, released in 2026. The track I Lifted Demons in Our Choir. And Mr. Tucker Wetmore received the ACM Award for New Male Artist of the Year with the track Brunette. And it's very obvious to me he loves brunettes. And the album What Not To, which was released in 2025. Dion West, getting very close to 12 after 9, Southern Sounds. Every Monday night, this show is brought exclusively to Radio Eastern FM 98.1.
1: Hi, I'm Kim Dennison with today's Cooking Hints. 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To fully clean and deodorise jars, rinse with vinegar when it's empty and it'll remove odours and smells and clear any grease residue. To soften hardened brown sugar, put the whole pack in a jar or container with a tightly fitted lid and add a crust of bread. The next day, the sugar will be soft and the bread hard. If you don't have a day to wait, lumpy old brown sugar can be made usable again by running it over a cheese grater. With today's Cooking Hints, I'm Kim Dennison.
0: I also love those Cooking Hints by Kim. Gee, why wouldn't we? Gee, always such great tidbits here on Radio Eastern FM. I just don't think we disappoint. Goodness me, thank you so much to all the volunteers helping us pulling all that together. And okay, so ladies and gentlemen, listeners, that was a recap of the ACM Awards of just over a week ago. But anyway, let's get the show underway again. It's about 13 minutes after 9. And yeah, why wouldn't I? And this is Hardy. And he says, let's give heaven some hell.

Beautiful little track there, Nathaniel Rateliven and Night Sweats, taking us back to 2020. And it's still all right. Yeah, it's still all right for you to stay tuned into Southern Sounds. And yes, you cannot go to bed before 10 o'clock this evening. And even thereafter, because Kevin Carr is coming straight after me, okay? So you have to stay tuned to Radio Eastern FM, because I think we do country the best. Absolutely. And Hardy, before that, Give Heaven Some Hell. And from his 2020 album, simply called A Rock. And yes, just at this point in time, I want to share with you a community service announcement. Rolling with Mary is a 5 kilometer walk, run or roll to fight multiple sclerosis, supported by the Pink Ladies of Warrandyte to help fund research to this devastating disease. It's happening at Albert Park Late at 10:30 a.m. Sunday the 31st of May, which is a couple of days away. So if you want to sign up or donate, go to Google MS Walk, Run and Roll, and just look for the calling sign Rolling Mary. And this is Mr. Luke Bryan, another favorite here on Southern Sounds.

Miranda Lambert with the track Automatic, taking us back to 2017. And before that, Mr. Blake Shelton, Texas. Yeah, I think he's in residency at the moment at Las Vegas. I don't know, I've got the suspicion he is. What a performer he's been over the years from the... that song taken from 2024. I think it's the same, or the album. I didn't get the album's title. Apologies. Okay, and before that, Luke Bryan opened the triple play this evening with his album, Crash My Party, taking us to 2013 and that fabulous track, Play It Again. Dion West, 27 minutes to go before 10 o'clock. And thank you so much for being here with me this evening. This is Common Ground. Join your host, Dion West, every Sunday night from 9 to 11 p.m., where we will be bringing Southern Africans together. Be it in English and Afrikaans, celebrating heritage, sharing stories, and staying connected where possible. From Melbourne to Mzansi, across borders and time zones, this is where culture, community, and conversation meet. Common Ground, Sundays, 9 to 11 p.m. Because no matter how far you roam, we're stronger on Common Ground. Yeah, please do make a note of that show this coming Sunday evening. Just want to share with you another community service announcement. She Connects, Women, Wellness and Connection. And this is Session 4, The Art of Beginning Again. 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This isn't just a story about surviving illness. It's a warm and engaging conversation about navigating life's difficult seasons and finding a gentle way to reflect, reset and move forward. Wear a touch of pink in support of breast cancer awareness and join in our pink theme. Tuesday the 26th of May. Yes, guess what? Tomorrow, please do cancel everything and go and attend, okay? 10 a.m. to 12 p.m., Kunara House, 22 Willow Road, Upper Ferntree Gully. And they would appreciate a gold coin donation. Yes, and there is a number, 9758-7081, 9758-7081. Mr. Jason Aldean, and he's gonna drown the whiskey. Might not be such a bad idea, Jason. Who knows?

0: be Whiskey and Willie.
1: Hi there, Graham Ross with the Winter Garden Clinic. They say there is nothing more out of control than a bloke in a garden with a pair of secateurs. That may be true of a few women I know too. So what can we prune now? Cannas and red hot pokers can be cut back really hard. Prune roses in winter, except the weeping ones. Leave those until after their late spring flowering. Hydrangeas, crepe myrtles and fuchsias can be trimmed back. Also apples and grapes too. With hydrangeas, prune back old stems, but only tip prune the branches that haven't flowered. They will in summer. After pruning shrubs, loosen the soil around the base with a garden fork. Apply some slow-release fertiliser, a mulch of cow manure, some granular wetting agent, then water these in with a seaweed solution. Good gardening from Graham Ross and the Winter Garden Clinic.
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Post Malone with the fabulous track Right About You from the album F1 Trillion. And before that, Zach Bryan. Yeah, he had something to say about whiskey as well. And I think he had a bit of a whiskey fever attack from his album American Heartbreak. 10 to 10. 10 minutes to go and then I'm out of here. But guess what? Kevin Carr is coming up. So you have to stay tuned, okay? So let me get you in a mood for Kevin Carr and what he's going to bring to you and the type of music I think you would love. Something like this, Mr. Dwight Yoakam and his take on Suspicious Minds.

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1: And now the real McCoy, Elvis. If I can dream, I think we all can.

0: Join us again soon. 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
1: Yes, what a show we had this evening. And thank you to all you listeners. You made it so much easier and so much more enjoyable, okay? Enjoy the rest of your week. Yours truly back Thursday evening in the Blues Lounge. Stay tuned for that one. I think you're going to enjoy it. Remember, Kevin Carr coming straight up after this. So have a good one. And always remember, Croydon, stay classy. Love you all. Take care. Bye.

G'day, Kevin Carr with you again for another edition of My Kind of Country right here at Radio Eastern 98.1, your voice in the outer east. Hope I can play some of your favourite music tonight. First up, we're going to play Merle Travis with Louisiana Boogie.

0: Statler Brothers with a song written by Johnny Cash and his cousin, Roy Cash. And, of course, I Still Miss Someone. We're going to hear now from Merle Haggard. And this is a good one written by Jerry Jeff Walker and Jimmy Buffett. This is called Railroad Lady.
1: Railroad Lady is a story song that I chose to put on this album because it depicts the very concept of an ever-changing situation concerning the backbone and the lifeline of America. And it was stories like these that added even more color to the Black Iron Horse.

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And what we feel be lasting love. 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

0: favor. Or someday cause us to part.
1: Freddie Fender, and he was singing We've Got to Stop and Think It Over. Now we're going to hear from the Dixie Chicks, and this is from their album called Fly, released in 1999. It's called Hello, Mr. Heartache.
2: Hello,

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I'd like to do a song for you now, which we've only just finished writing. As a matter of fact, if I forget these words here tonight, I'll be composing it as I go along. Anyway, we'd like to have this type of song for this live long play. And these words were penned by Joy here, and I sort of came along and we finished it together. And this song could be a great success. I hope it's a great success around Glen Rowan way. Anyway, it's a story comparing the modern-day Ned Kellys to the old-timer. And I think in lots of cases, the modern version doesn't stand up so well against the old fella. We hope you like this one anyway, a little bit different. And we just call this one plainly, Ned Kelly Was a Gentleman.

Slim Dusty, and Ned Kelly was a gentleman, and he was a bit of a scoundrel, but you don't want to knock him up there around Glen Rowan because he'll come at you big time. Next up, we're going to hear from Gene Pitney, and an album brought out in 1966 called The Countryside of Gene Pitney. This one's called A Thousand Arms.

Lee Kernaghan, and he was singing from his beautiful Noise album that he brought out in 2012, and that was called Flying with the King. Here now is Sonny James and a song written by Tom Springfield. This is Island of Dreams.

Mickey Newbury, and he was singing 1 by 182, and that was from an album called I Came to Hear the Music. Now we're going to hear from Connie Francis and Marvin Rainwater. This is from her singles collection that came out in 2015, and You Were Only Fooling While I Was Falling in Love.

Tony Throckmorton and Thinking of a Rendezvous. Big time songwriter was Sonny. Written over 1,000 songs for other country singers. We're going to hear now from the Dead Ringer Band, and this one is Hello Hopeville.

Another big one from Garth Brooks there. That was Calling Baton Rouge. And we're going to hear now from Ozzie James. And this is called Where the Mighty Gum Trees Sway.

Don Everly from his solo album, and he was singing Yesterday Just Passed Us By Again. Here's Graham Connors, and this is called The Great Australian Dream.

Bonnie Owens and Philadelphia Lawyer. It was written by Woody Guthrie. And now we're going to hear from Waylon Jennings. This one is called Wrong. Good track, this one.

Greg Champion, a.k.a. Champs there, and big trucks are rolling into Tamworth. Here's Susan Ray, My Heart Has a Mind of Its Own.

0: Susan Ray singing Connie Francis' 1960 hit, My Heart Has a Mind of Its Own, written by Howard Greenfield and Jack Keller. Now, it's a song written by Johnny Cash, and he performed it back in 1957. This time, it's the Flatlanders and Give My Love to Rose.
1: I found him by a railroad track this morning.

Marty Robbins and I'll Go On Alone. That was Marty's first single, came out in 1952, way back. Here now, Hank Thompson, he's got a Humpty Dumpty heart.

0: Susie Boggess, and she was singing Let's Chase Each Other Around the Room, song written by Freddie Powers and Merle Haggard.
1: Hi, there's your old pal Smokey here, and I'm just looking back over the years, something like 18 since

Tom T. Hall and I Wash My Face in the Morning Dew. And now, Kiss an Angel Good Morning, released in 1971. It became Charlie Pride's biggest single, biggest selling hit. That same year, he won the Country Music Association's Entertainer of the Year, as well as a Top Male Vocalist Award in 1971 and 72. Here's Charlie Pride and Kiss an Angel Good Morning.

0: Patsy Cline, and she was singing for us. I Can't Forget You, that's what it was, I Can't Forget You, released by her in 1957, written by W.S. Stevenson. Adam Harvey now, local boy from Geelong, he's going to sing for us. She's Gone, Gone, Gone.
1: Well, she said if I ever deceived her, she'd be gone before I could count

Hawkshaw Hawkins, and he was singing for us 20 Miles from Shore. Now we're going to hear from Billy Walker, and he's going to sing for us If It Pleases You.

pleases you to break my heart. And if it pleases you, we'll let those old heartaches start.

Heather Miles and Vaya Con Dios, their song sung back in 1953, actually. There's Paul and Mary Ford, and it literally means go with God. And as I said, 1955, chart-topping hit for Kitty Wells back then. Jimmy Work wrote it, and it's called Making Believe. Here's Kitty Wells.

Well, I guess the shock of learning that you've been a fool allows paranoia and insecurities to creep in. And I'll tell you, it undermined our love, honey, that I thought would never end. You know, being a fool is one thing, but not knowing you're a fool, honey, that's another thing.

Johnny Paycheck, yesterday's news just hit home today. We're going to hear now from, this is a great Aussie singer, this Brian Letton. He's going to sing for us, Man of the Land.

Gary Allen and Smoke Rings in the Dark. Gary actually visits Australia very often. He loves the surfing here, and I believe he has 19 Tompkin guitars. Not a bad effort. I think he has more Tompkins than any other artist. We're going to hear next is Mel Street, and this is Moonshine Man.

0: That's it for me. Time to go. 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I'll be back at the same time next week. And I do hope I can have your company then. It's bye for now. Cheers.
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0: We present Tony Hancock, Sidney James, Bill Kerr, and Kenneth Williams in...
1: Hancock's Half Hour.

0: They're casting off, Tub. I think the ship's leaving.
1: Disgusting.
0: What is?
1: A bunch of hooligans on the dockside throwing those big ropes in the water. No respect for other people's property. Expensive items, they are. I'm going to tell the captain there's a bunch of teddy boys throwing his best ropes away.
0: Come back. They're supposed to throw ropes in the water. If they didn't do that, the ship would take half the town with it.
1: Oh. But even so, that's not the point. It's a question... What do you know about it? You keep out of it. Who asked for your opinion? Get below. Are all the trunks aboard?
0: Yeah, they're in the cabin.
1: Well, I think we'd better start off this voyage home as we mean to go on. Get in with the captain. I've had a look at the passenger list and there's nothing on board. A load of old rubbish. I think I can definitely say that I am the big cheese on this trip. Stuart!
2: Yes, sir?
1: Kindly inform the captain that Mr. Anthony Hancock is on board and we're pleased to dine at his table throughout the voyage.
3: Are you kidding? On the cross-channel car ferry?
1: I don't see what difference that makes.
3: It only takes hour and a half. All he has is a cup of cocoa up in the bridge.
1: All right, then I'll join in up on the bridge.
3: You put one foot on that ladder and you'll be over the side, mush.
1: How dare you? To report you to British Railways.
3: Now, watch it. You've got to have your dinner yet. And the way this boat rocks, I could have the gravy right over you without a question asked.
1: Very well, I'll let you off this time. Consider yourself a very lucky man. I haven't reported you to the captain. Come, William, I feel inclined towards a game of quoits on A-deck.
3: Blimey, they buy a third-class ticket and they think they own the boat.
1: Take no notice, William. Let's not bandy words with the likes of him.
0: Well, you certainly put him in his place, Tub.
1: And he deserved it. He's the loser, not me. There'll be no gratuity for him when we get to Dover. I was going to give him a French coin with a hole in it, but not now. Let's sit down here and watch Calais disappear in. That's better. Where's Sid?
0: He came up the gangplank and went straight into the bar.
1: Oh, well, he won't be out till we get to Dover. He's always the same. Ninepence a nip cheaper is enough to make him try and get a year's supply down in half an hour.
0: No. He said he needed a drink to steady his nerves.
1: What's he got to steady his nerves for? He's on a British boat. We'll be in Dover and through the customs and home soon.
4: Hello, fellas. Move over. Let me sit down.
1: What's the matter with you?
4: Nothing. I'm all right.
1: You're up to something.
4: Don't be silly. It's the boat. Make me nervous, boats do.
1: Your nose is throbbing. Your nose always throbs when you're worried. All the blood drains from your face and goes into your nose. I've noticed it.
4: I'm all right, I tell you. Leave me alone.
1: Makes the rest of your face look so white.
4: I'm all right.
1: There it goes, it's throbbing again. Look at it, bang, bang, bang. Look at it going there.
4: Will you stop staring at me?
1: What are you twitching for?
4: I'm not twitching.
1: You are. Bill, he's twitching, isn't he? Isn't he twitching? Look. Look at the corner of his mouth. There it goes. Look, it's alternating with his nose. There you are, see? Nose up, lift up, lip down, nose on. Nose off, lip up, lip down, nose on. Look at them both together, tilt.
4: Ah, for crying out loud, will you turn it in?
1: I've finished my bit. Yeah, wait a minute. Ha, ha, ha, it says here.
4: But for crying out loud, will you turn it in? I'm not worried, I'm not nervous, I'm perfectly normal. Now stop looking at me and talk about something else.
1: Well, all right then. What are you chain smoking for?
4: If you don't belt up, I shall sling you straight over the side.
0: He's the second man that said that to you, Tub.
1: Shut up.
0: Well, I just thought it was rather odd that two different people should want to throw you over the side within 5 minutes of each other.
1: Oh, go and throw some stones in the water or something. All your luggage on board, Sid.
4: Hmm?
1: I don't know how long it'll take to get through the customs, mind you. It shouldn't take us long. I mean, they're only interested in smugglers. Your nose has started throbbing again. And your lips going up and down. And your eyes started twitching. How fascinating this is. Look, nose off, lip up, eye down. Do you realise your face is one mass of movement? Incredible.
0: It was a lovely holiday, wasn't it? It was a lovely holiday.
1: Oh, yes, charming, very nice, yes. My word, yes, 19 countries in 6 days. That's the way to move around. I didn't think the old motor scooter would take it, especially with three up. There you are. They make them these days. 19 countries. Couldn't see out the windscreen for sticky labels.
0: Yeah, funny customs these foreigners have, don't they?
4: Do you have to mention that word?
0: What, foreigners?
4: No, the other one.
0: Oh, customs.
1: Hello, his nose is off again. Isn't that strange? It's probably an allergy.
4: Yes, yes, yes.
1: It's the salty air that's blowing about. Gets under the skin and mixes up with the brandy. And there you are, a throbber.
0: Getting well out now, aren't we?
1: Yes, soon be back in England. Still, I must say I enjoyed Italy.
0: Where?
1: Italy.
0: Which one was that?
1: It was the fifth one. You remember on the Thursday we left France and crossed over those hills.
0: Which one was France, then?
1: How can you go through a country without noticing? Didn't you see anything? You were on the scooter with us.
0: Well, I was sitting in the middle. All I could see was the back of your neck, and when I turned round, Sid's hooter.
1: Oh, he's hopeless. How can anybody not know when they're in a different country? Didn't you notice the change in my language?
0: Only when you fell off the bike.
1: That's got nothing to do with it. When I was chatting in the foreign Italy, when I went into the shop and asked for the elastico bandico, si, si, molto bene, ciao, ciao, come prima, ai, chianti,
0: no,
1: ma,
0: no,
1: ma, ecco,
0: no,
1: ah,
0: no,
1: posso
0: no.
1: Fare from you?
0: No, I don't remember Italy.
1: Of course you remember Italy. Where we get that great plate full of white knitting?
0: No.
1: Let me think now. What did you get up to in Italy? In Switzerland, you got drunk and went down the Cresta Run on the hotel bath mat. In Holland, you had a tooth kicked out through jiving with that girl with the clogs on. Spain, Spain. That's where you fell in the bullring and had those big darts thrown at you. Italy. Italy. Yes, of course. That's where they found you at 3 o'clock in the morning trying to push that tower up straight.
0: Oh, now I remember. So that was Italy.
1: That's right.
0: Didn't like it.
1: It was a waste of time bringing you, wasn't it? Where did you like?
0: Nowhere. We should have gone to Clacton again. We'd have been all right there, up and down the front on the scooter with all those birds walking about.
1: How can you compare Clacton with the continent? Up and down the front on the scooter, impressing the birds, really? We've still got the weekend, though, if you think it's worth it. We could be there by Saturday lunchtime. Yes, I'll pack the sandwiches and have a shave Friday night. We can set off early.
0: Yeah, all right, then.
1: Don't say anything to Sid. He's a bit of a drag with women. He puts them off, you know. We never click when he's out with us. Yes, what with the tan and the scooter, I think we'll be quids in up there. We can put a bit of an accent on. That always gets him. Make out we're foreign students over here on holiday.
0: No, I think we do better making out we're Americans, like we did last time.
1: Yeah, perhaps you're right. The only trouble is I can't stand that chewing gum. Makes my jaw ache. Anyway, they tumbled last time. Drawing away about me ranch in Texas and me national health card fell out of me pocket.
4: Here. What? Supposing someone was to dive overboard just outside Dover Harbour, how long do you think it would take him to swim ashore?
1: Oh, I should say... What do you want to know for?
4: Well, just wondered, it's all.
1: Funny questions. Well, don't forget, Bill, Clacton Saturday. Save some of the French fags, they help you a bit with the broken English.
4: Here.
1: What?
4: This bloke.
1: What bloke?
4: The bloke I was talking about. If, when he dived overboard, he had a few parcels strapped round him, do you think he'd be able to keep afloat?
1: Well, it depends on what sort of swimmer he is.
4: Yeah.
1: Your nose is off again.
4: Is he?
1: I'm glad he's not coming on Saturday night with a nose like that. Hey, I've thought of a name for you.
0: Pardon?
1: A name for Saturday. You're Pierre Laval. And I am Anatole Dulac.
0: Oh, can't I be Hank like I was last time?
1: How can you be Hank from Paris?
0: Well, couldn't I be from somewhere else, a sort of mate of yours? I could say I met you during the war.
1: Oh, it's extremely unlikely. I think we'll stand a better chance if we both come from the same country.
0: Yeah, perhaps you're right. Only I'm not very good on foreign accents.
1: Oh, I don't know. You did quite well as the Turkish medical student at the Brighton Aquarium last Easter. Those girls were very impressed. I wish I'd done it, instead of the exiled white Russian prince.
0: You were very good at it.
1: Yes, and a fat lot of good it did me. She put a pencil round my name and said, comes the revolution and you've had it, mate. Nope. This time we'll be French aristocrats over here on holiday, right?
0: Right.
4: If it was low tide, he'd stand a chance, wouldn't he?
1: I beg your pardon?
4: If he dived overboard at low tide, he wouldn't have to swim so far, would he?
1: Who wouldn't?
4: This bloke.
1: Who is this bloke?
4: A friend of mine.
1: Is he a cross-channel swimmer, then?
4: I wish he was. That's the trouble. He's not much of a swimmer at all. That's what he's worried about.
1: Well, then why doesn't he stay on board?
4: Well, he thinks he'd be in more trouble if he stays on board than if he jumps over. You see, the way he reckons it...
1: Oh, you've been talking to him, then?
4: Oh, yes, I've been talking to him. You see, he doesn't want to land at Dover because there'll be certain people waiting for him there who he doesn't want to meet.
1: Oh, I see. He's a political refugee.
4: No.
1: He's a film star.
4: No, he's what you might call an importer.
1: Ah, I see. Business rivals waiting for him.
4: That's it. That's a very good way of putting it. Business rivals trying to get his merchandise away from him.
1: How despicable. Well, I mean, his plan of action is obvious.
4: Well,
1: he should go to the police.
4: Oh, no, blimey, no. No, he can't go to the police. That's the last thing he wants to do. You see, the police are in the pay of his rivals.
1: Oh, dear. Sid, please cover up your nose. It started throbbing again. Now, listen, I know somebody who's got a caravan down at Clacton. That could come in handy. Avez-vous un cigarette, mon ami?
2: What?
1: Look, you're supposed to be French. Oh, you're going to let us down. I can see this.
0: Oh, yes. No, je haven't got personne cigarette.
1: Isn't that marvellous? Supposing these girls speak French. I know, I've got it. I'll do the chatting. Now, our background. We must have a watertight background. We don't want any slip-ups. We've got to organise this like MI5 did during the war, so that we really live the part. What are you pulling those faces for?
0: I'm trying to look French.
1: I think I'll go with Sid. Sid, how do you fancy Clacton?
4: How far is it from Dover?
1: Oh, never mind. Now, look, Bill, you're Pierre Laval. You're 25 years old. Your father is the Grand Duke of Roquefort. Your mother is Baroness du Barry. Your family owns vineyards in the south of France, and you were born in... let's see now. Born in...
0: Wagga Wagga.
1: What's the use? Can't you grasp even the simplest fundamentals of bird deceiving? Name me one Frenchman who was born in Wagga Wagga.
0: Well, I'll admit it's difficult.
4: Yeah. How long do you think it'd take to learn how to swim?
1: Well, how do I know?
4: But his friend of mine, could he have some lessons on board ship and learn how to swim in, say, 45 minutes?
1: I don't know. Bring him here and I'll see what I can do.
4: Can't you teach me and I'll pass it on to him?
0: No, I can't. Felix Frankovich.
1: Pardon?
0: Felix Frankovich. He was born in Wagga Wagga and he was French. Oh, no, he wasn't. He was a Yugoslavian.
1: Well, what are you talking about then?
0: Well, can't we be Yugoslavian?
1: No, we can't. Yugoslavians just aren't in vogue with women at the moment.
0: Yeah, but I was...
1: Do you want to go to Clacton or not?
0: Yeah.
1: All right, then.
0: I've been thinking...
1: What?
0: If Sid's friend can't swim, why doesn't he wait till it's dark before he jumps overboard?
1: Why?
0: Well, then nobody will be able to see that he can't swim.
1: Go on.
0: That's it.
1: That's what?
0: That's what I've been thinking about.
1: What difference does it make when he jumps overboard? It's not going to stop him drowning, is it?
0: Oh, no.
1: Well, what are you talking about then?
0: Well, he said he doesn't want anybody to see him.
1: But if he were drowning, he'd be grateful for people to see him.
0: Ah, but he didn't mention that, did he?
1: He doesn't care if people can see that he can't swim. He just wants to go ashore without anybody seeing him.
0: That's what I said. Why doesn't he jump over at night time?
1: Because he can't swim.
0: Exactly. Now, if he's going to drown anyway, he might as well do it at night time so that the people he doesn't want to see him won't see him and will wonder what's happened to him. Well, at least it'd be a sort of moral victory, wouldn't it? I mean, there'll be a Dover waiting for him for years, and all the time he'll be under the water safely drowned. That way the laugh would be on them, won't it? I'm sorry I spoke, I'm sure.
1: And so am I, mate. I've been sitting here boggling. I haven't the slightest idea what you're talking about. How does your mind work? This fascinates me. When you get an idea, what happens to it?
0: Well,
1: I hadn't finished, had I? Look, you get an idea. Now, what happens to it while it is en route to your mouth? It goes to a sort of threshing machine, doesn't it? It gets chewed up into little pieces and gets thrown out willy-nilly.
0: Well, we've all got our own methods, haven't we?
1: That's the most unsatisfactory explanation I've ever heard about anything.
2: Attention all passengers. The ship will be docking at Dover in 20 minutes. Will all vehicle owners please stand by their vehicles with their landing tickets? Thank you.
1: William, you heard what the man said. Go and stand by the scooter.
4: Of course, if this bloke had a couple of mates to help him, he wouldn't have to dive overboard.
1: Are you still with us?
4: No, I was just saying, if he had a couple of friends to help him, he'd be able to put one over on his rival business interests I was telling you about.
1: How?
4: Well, if these friends was to take the parcels into the country for him...
1: Ah, I've got you. His rivals wouldn't think anybody else would have them, and when they found out he hadn't got them either, they'd think he hadn't brought anything back with him.
4: That's it.
1: What a good idea.
4: Yeah. If only he had a couple of friends.
1: Well, if there's anything me and Bill can do to help...
4: Oh, no. I don't like to ask. After all, he's my friend. You've never even met him. I couldn't ask you to risk your necks just to help someone you don't know put one over on his foreign business rivals.
1: Foreign? Did you say foreign?
4: Yes.
1: Then, by heavens, that settles it. I insist on helping him. For too long have these Johnny foreigners been twisting the...

0: Oh, you're trying to steal our business secrets.
1: One more remark like that, Monsieur Lannery, I shall throw you over the side.
2: Hey, Tub, that's the third one who said that to you.
0: Thank you. Leave him to me, William. Now listen to me, Johnny Foreigner. We are within British territorial waters, so have a care, mon ami. If you try your foreign tricks here, I shall be compelled to fetch you a good old British punch up the bracket.
1: What is this?
3: Le bracket, a bon punch up.
4: Punch up, le bracket.
0: Watch it, that's all.
1: What is this English? Is there a man?
0: Go on, hop it, your wine-soaked onion cellar. Well, Sidney, that little encounter has decided me once and for all. I shall be honored to assist your friend. What do we have to do?
5: That's my boy. Now, I want you to tie these parcels round your waist.
0: Well, how come that you got them?
5: Eh? Oh, all my friend given to me for safekeeping. His waist isn't big enough.
0: Oh, I see.
5: Yeah, well, you take four, and Bill can have four.
2: Now, I can't take any. My waist is full up. I've got my own stuff to look after.
0: I thought I told you to burn those books.
2: Well, yes, but I was at the same time...
0: Do you mean to tell me that you intended to walk through the customs with a string vest full of red-hot literature?
2: Well, yes.
0: You buffoon. Don't you know the penalties for smuggling?
2: Well, yes.
0: They'll have you inside like a shot. You mustn't smuggle things past the customs. Now, come on, get those parcels under your shirt.
2: But what about my books?
0: Never mind about your books. Ought to be ashamed of yourself trying to bring stuff like that onto British soil. It's disgusting. Throw them away. No, not that one. I haven't finished it. We've got 10 minutes. I'll knock it off and leave it on the seat.
5: You done those parcels yet?
0: Yes, just tuck my shirt in. There you are. Can you notice anything?
5: No. You're a bit fatter, that's all, but nobody's going to notice that. Now then, don't forget, if you're asked if you've got anything to declare, say no.
0: What, even to the customs men?
5: Yeah, well, it's safer that way, because they're very clever, these people. They might even disguise themselves as customs officers.
0: Gad, they think of everything.
5: Yeah. And if by any chance you're caught with this stuff, whatever you do, don't let on about me.
0: Why not?
5: Because it'll lead him to my mate, and we can't have that.
2: We're taking a big risk, aren't we? We might finish up in jail.
0: Isn't that typical? The safety of your own skin means more to you than your country's economical survival.
6: Bourgeois, that's what you are. You're a dead bourgeois.
0: We've no sense of duty. We've been entrusted with a mission. We're virtually in the Secret Service. We've been given an opportunity to serve our country. Please don't let people say that we flinched in their hour of need.
5: And remember, if you're caught, MI5 can't help you.
0: Roger.
5: All you'll have, mate, is the silent approval of a few men in Whitehall.
0: I understand. It's the four feathers all over again.
2: I still think it's a fiddle.
0: Why don't you mind your own business?
5: We're all set, then?
0: Yes, you can depend on us, Sid.
5: You'll hand the stuff over to me as soon as we got it through.
0: Certainly, then you can return it to your friend.
5: Yes. Well, that's a weight off my mind.
0: Yes. Your nose has gone back to normal.
5: Yes, I feel marvellous now. Not a care in the world.
0: Right. Well, we'll be docking in 5 minutes. The success of this mission depends on the way we conduct ourselves and our presence of mind under interrogation. There must be no slip-ups. Is everything understood?
2: Yeah.
0: Our plan of campaign is quite clear.
2: Yeah.
0: Good. Are there any last-minute questions?
2: Yes.
0: What?
2: You think I ought to wear a beret at Clacton or not?
0: You great oaf. Here we are in a situation fraught with danger. Armed foreign emissaries waiting for us on the quayside, not 30 yards away, to wrest from us the products of years of British ingenuity. And all you ask is whether you should wear a beret at Clacton. Well, you can't. I'm wearing it. I've got a better shaped head than you have. It's round.
7: Attention, please. Will Mr. Anthony Ancock please stand by his scooter?
0: This is it. Over the top.
8: Once more into the breach, dear friends. Once more.
0: Laurence Olivier. The Odeon, Leicester Square.

0: Well, so far so good. The customs shed and nobody's stopped us yet. Can you see any suspicious looking people, Bill?
1: No, only us.
0: Take no chances. Our every move is probably being watched. What's our next move, Sid?
2: Well, I think I'd better go through the customs first, me being the link between us and my friend. And besides, even the strongest men sometimes crack under torture, and I haven't got your courage.
0: That's true, that's true. It's a good point, Sid.

0: even the strongest of us. You go first and get out.
1: I'll go with him. I haven't got your courage either.
0: You stay where you are. Go on, Sid.
2: Good afternoon, sir.
3: Good afternoon.
2: Have you had a good holiday, sir?
3: Oh, yes, thank you.
2: Have you read this notice?
3: Read it? I'm the one I wrote it for.
2: Very good. Have you anything to declare?
3: Let's see now. I got 20 cigarettes, a bottle of scent, a bar of soap worth 9 guineas an ounce. Yes, I got a pair of castanets for my granny, and I got a round glass thing here with a Leaning Tower of Pisa in it that snows when you turn it upside down.
2: Well, I don't think the economy of the country will suffer if we allow that in, eh, sir? That's right, you are. It's all right, sir. Have a nice journey out to London.
3: Ciao.
2: Next, please.
0: That's us, Tub. Now, don't worry, William. Just remain calm. Don't let him get you flustered. Just stay completely at ease. Be natural. Watch me.
2: Good afternoon, sir.
0: Oh, yes. Yes, it is my unit. Yes, my... By Jove, it's quite warm. I should say, it's charming. Oh, my... Yes, quite. Indeed. My goodness me, it's quite... Well, I had to wear a...
2: Your nose is throbbing, sir. Is anything wrong?
0: Wrong? No, why should there be? I don't understand. It's never done that before. It must be the weather. If you'll just whack the old chalk mark on, I won't take up any more of your time. I'm sure you've got a lot of people to see to. You don't want to waste your time with the
2: likes of me. Don't worry, sir. I've got plenty of time. Have you read this notice?
0: No, is it by? Oh, I see. It's one of yours. It's going on the cocaine and the... Oh, yes, it's very well done. And now, if you'll just put the old Marco Zorro on the bags, we'll be...
2: Have you anything to declare?
0: How dare you? What are you suggesting? What are you suggesting? Do I look like a smuggler? I shall take this up with my MP. This is a free country.
2: Well, then, if you've nothing to declare, you won't mind us searching you.
0: No, I tell a lie. I've just remembered. It's a scream. Just crossed my mind. I have got something. I forgot all about them. Yes. Oh, dear. Yes. There's no need to search me. Here we are. A bar of French nougat, 3 champagne corks, a tube of coloured sand from the beach at Le Touquet, 10 postcards I haven't posted, and a round glass thing with the Eiffel Tower in it that snows when you turn it upside down.
2: Is that all?
0: Yes, nothing more. Just the dirty clothes and a bag of dripping sandwiches. Mind you, I had those when I left. Can't charge any duty on those. They're British. You want one?
2: No, thank you.
0: Go on. Have them with you a cup of tea in your break.
2: No, thank you.
0: Well, I won't detain you any longer. You'll be most helpful. Have you got your chalk handy, boy?
2: Well, I haven't quite finished yet, sir. I'll just see to your colleague first. Good afternoon, sir.
4: Good afternoon.
2: Have you read this notice?
4: Yes.
2: Have you anything to declare?
4: Yeah. I've got a postcard with a girl on, and when you open it, her bikini falls off. I've got a little plastic viewer which you hold up to the light and turn the wheel and you've got women of all nations on it. I've got a pint drinking mug with girls on the side and when you pour in the beer, their clothes disappear. And I've got a round glass thing with a nude in it that snows when you turn it upside down.
0: Isn't it marvellous? He bought exactly the same stuff at Southend last year.
2: I see. May I see your passport, sir?
0: Why? What do you want to see his passport for?
2: I wasn't talking to you, sir. Your passport, please.
4: Well, you don't want to take any notice of it. It's wrong. I'm Pierre Laval. I'm the son of a French aristocrat.
0: No. Not now. That's for Clacton.
2: Go on, sir. This is very interesting.
4: I'm the son of a French aristocrat, and my family own vineyards in the south of France. And he's Anatole de Lac, and we're on our way to Clacton.
0: The man's not interested in any of that.
2: Oh, but I am, very. On your passports, it says you are William Kerr, and this gentleman is Anthony Hancock.
4: Yeah, well, you shouldn't have seen those. We're not what we appear to be, and I can't let on about anything else because he's told me to keep quiet.
2: Oh, did he? Well, would you mind both stepping into the searching cubicle?
0: Another fine mess you've got us into. Well, I hope you're satisfied.
4: It wasn't my fault. I told you on the boat I thought Sid was on the fiddle.
0: You don't expect me to take any notice of you, do you?
4: But I was right.
0: £500 fine and 7 days. All your fault. Sid and his secret British business discoveries. 300 Swiss watches and half a gallon of posh scent. Felt a ripe mug standing there, stripped off with parcels hanging around my waist. Shouting out, "Don't open them, foreigners may be watching." He got clean away, of course, but then he always does. Come on, get up the ladder. I'm having the bottom bunk.
1: I wonder where Sid is.
0: How do I know where he is? Enjoying himself somewhere at our expense, no doubt.
3: Bonjour, Cherry.
5: Hello.
3: Je suis un stranger in Clacton. Voulez-vous like to up on the back of this scooter and live it up a bit?
5: You French, then?
3: Oh, yes. Je suis the son of a French aristocrat, you know. Hold tight, Cherry.
5: Cheeky.
3: Here we go, then.

0: That was Hancock's Half Hour, starring Tony Hancock with Sidney James, Bill Kerr, Kenneth Williams, Noel Dryden, and Patricia Hayes. Theme and incidental music composed and conducted by Wally Stott. Alan Simpson and Ray Gorton wrote the script. The program, which was recorded, was produced by Tom Ronald.
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Tonight we're going to enjoy a mix of big band and swing band music together with the best trad jazz, just like this.

Summit Ridge Drive, written by Artie Shaw, played by Tony Pastor and his orchestra. Let's Dance, and performed by a group called Benny's Boys, which is based in New South Wales.

many of his songs for very, very small amounts of money. Imagine my surprise. So Rare came from Bob Scobie's Frisco Band, and that was written by Jack Sharp and Jerry Hurst, and Joe Sullivan with the Gin Mill Blues.

Recorded back in May 1941, two legendary pianists, Pete Johnson and Albert Ammons, with a tune they wrote themselves, A Boogie Woogie Man, and Anita Harris with a song called Miss Seeley's Blues. Slight change of emphasis here with Louis Prima and the song that he made particularly famous.

Another recording from 1941, this time with the guitar magician Charlie Christian, and with a tune written by him, Benny Goodman and Jimmy Mundy, Solo Flight. And Louis Prima and his orchestra, Just a Gigolo. This song is a bit of the singer is a bit out of her genre here, Queen Latifah. But she starred in a movie called Billie, which was the story of Billie Holiday. And this comes from that particular soundtrack.

Complete with sound effects there. That was a real foot tapper, wasn't it, from Vince Giordano and the Nighthawks. It's called Down in Jungle Town, and it was written by Theodore Morse and Edward Madden. And the song from the movie Billy, sung by Queen Latifah, Downhearted Blues, written by Alberta Hunter and Lovey Austin. Some Australian jazz now from the Australian Jazz Museum. It comes from a CD called More Jazz Masters of the 1950s, and it features Bob Barnard's Paramount Jazzmen.

two pieces there that appear in every jazz band song list I would expect. Digga Digga Doo was played by Chris Barber's jazz band, and The Peanut Fender was recorded in Sydney in January 1957 by Bob Barnard's Paramount Jazz Men.

swing music at its best from around about 1940. The all-female orchestra of Ina Ray Hutton and her orchestra, with the Al Jolson, Billy Rose, Dave Dreyer song Back in Your Own Backyard, and a song that I particularly enjoyed, and that version from Artie Shaw with Peg LaCentra on vocals. There's Frost on the Moon. I really enjoy that song. It comes from Joe Young and Fred E. Arlett. And again, another great swinging version of the song. My name's Everett Hargraves and I'm playing music from my own collection. So some of these tunes you may know, the tunes you may have not heard these bands play these songs before. And hopefully I might be able to dig out something that you probably haven't heard before. Maybe this one's the one. This is probably not all that much jazz as a bit of dance band music. It comes from Jack Hilton and his orchestra. The vocalist is Leslie Cerrone, and Leslie Cerrone wrote the words.

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All day on his drum he used to play. He grew up and so he planned how to join Jack Hilton's band. Now the only thing that I can say is you should listen to Young Tom.

appropriately named Dizzy Fingers, written by Zez Comfrey and played by Ivan Morton and Dave Kaye. And Jack Hilton and his orchestra with the vocalist Leslie Cerrone, Tom Thumb's Drum, written, recorded in 1931. And if they played that as a dance band, I'd hate to be the one who's trying to actually dance to it, not despite the fact that I have two left feet. Even if I had two good feet, I doubt whether I'd be able to dance to that. Tom Thumb's Drum. I saw the name of that and decided we had to play it on this program.

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so you're heartbroken. You sit around moping, crying, crying. 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

Hello and welcome to Radio Eastern's overnight program, Mellow Music and Memories. I'm Ken Donnelly, and during the next hour I'll be bringing you some wonderful music from the great musicians of yesterday and today. Music to help you relax and feel good. And along the way I'll also pop in some general items that may be of interest to you. I hope you'll stay with me and share some wonderful musical memories.

0: That's a wonderful version, isn't it, of the jazz standard Time After Time. Tony Bennett, of course, singing with the Ralph Sharon Trio. Time After Time was written back in 1947 by Sammy Kahn and Jules Stein. And that version comes off an album of Tony's called Perfectly Frank. No prizes for guessing that Frank refers to Frank Sinatra.
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0: It's not generally known that the American actor and film director Clint Eastwood is also a very accomplished musician. In 1995, he produced, directed and starred in a romantic movie called The Bridges of Madison County. Filmed in Iowa in the United States, the storyline concerns an affair between a middle-aged couple. The music score was by Lenny Nyhaus and contains some very, very beautiful pieces. The number I've chosen to play you is the love theme from this movie. Written by Clint Eastwood and with the orchestra conducted by Lenny Nyhaus, let's enjoy Doe Eyes.

It's a very beautiful number, isn't it? Lenny Niehaus conducting the orchestra with the number Doe Eyes from the original soundtrack recording of the movie The Bridges of Madison County, filmed in 1995. Your program is Mellow Music and Memories, and thanks for being with me, and I hope you're going to enjoy the music that is still coming up. Nice, gentle music at this time of the evening. And right now, let's hear from America's sweetheart, Doris Day, with the popular Irving Berlin song, They Say It's Wonderful.

0: As we get older, it's important that we think about the food we're eating and the way we prepare it. 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
1: The next number I have from you is from Milt Jackson, the man that was known as the Wizard of the Vibes. I personally love the vibraphone. I think it's got a very, very soothing sound, and I hope you do too and that you're going to enjoy this number. This is a number that was written by Hoagy Carmichael, and it's called The Nearness of You. Here's Milt Jackson.

0: G'day, this is Eric Banner for RAD, recording artists, actors and athletes against drink driving. 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Either drink or drive. 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

0: Yeah, there's the New Zealand-born variety entertainer and jazz vocalist Ricky May doing it beautifully with the number A Kiss to Build a Dream On.
1: Hi, it's Eric here from Deaf Children Australia. I'd like to teach you to speak like we can.

0: with our hands. Hands at the ready. First, point to yourself. Next, put your right hand across just under your left shoulder and your left hand across just below your right shoulder. And finally, point to the person you're talking to. You just learnt, I love you. Isn't that beautiful? At Deaf Children Australia, we're helping young deaf people reach their potential at school and in life. Please join us. Together we can make a difference.
1: Now, the next number I have for you is from the man who was considered the greatest jazz pianist of all time. And I'm talking about Oscar Peterson, of course. Let's enjoy now Oscar Peterson with These Foolish Things Remind Me of You.

0: Yes, it's only he can do it. Oscar Peterson with a number of These Foolish Things Remind Me of You.
1: Someone told me the other day that heart disease is the leading cause of death among Australian women. 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
0: 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In 1955, Frank Sinatra joined Capitol Records, and he collaborated at that time with Nelson Riddle, and their collaboration came up with some of the best work that Sinatra ever did. The number I'm about to play for you in the wee small hours... It is the wee small hours, I guess, isn't it? Frank certainly displays newfound depth and emotion in his work. Let's enjoy Frank Sinatra with this wonderful song.

0: 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Comes off an album called Doris and Me.
1: 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I mean, how much strife can you get into wetting a line?
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0: The next number I have is displays the very real talent of the Australian musician Tommy Emmanuel. Tommy Emmanuel is a guitar player. In this case, on this particular number, he's playing the acoustic guitar, and he is a wonderfully talented person. And the number is called Times Change.

0: A nice gentle sound that goes back to the 1930s. Henry Mancini with his rendition of Dreamin' It'll Dream of Me. That was first recorded by Ozzie Nelson. Do you remember Ozzie Nelson? He was the guy, the father, on the Nelsons show on television. Oh, there was a whole stack of them. Ricky and I think it was David. Anyway, whatever. But it was a wonderful show and a real wholesome type show at that stage of the game. They used to put things like that on television, unlike today, I suppose. But anyway, there we go. Anyway, the number was Dream a Little Dream of Me.
1: A stroke spreads like a fire in the brain, and the longer it goes undetected, the more damage it can do. To spot a stroke, think fast. 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Has their mouth drooped? Can they lift both arms? Is their speech slurred? Do they understand you? Time is critical, so call 000 straight away. Think fast. Act fast. 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
0: And the next number I have is from that wonderful artist, Ella Fitzgerald. This is a number that was featured in the 1940 Broadway Review, Two for the Show. The earliest recordings were by Benny Goodman, actually, of this particular number, How High the Moon. And Ella's first performance of this song was at Carnegie Hall in 1945. Here's Ella Fitzgerald.

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3: Let's enjoy now the very talented Australian musicians of the Don Barrow Quintet.

That's a nice number, isn't it? Andy Williams with Moon River. Fine version of the song written by Henry Mancini and Johnny Mercer for the 1961 movie Breakfast at Tiffany's. And as I mentioned earlier, we also heard from the Don Burrows Quintet, the Australian musicians featuring Don Burrows on clarinet and George Goller on guitar. Crimey River, of course, was the name of the number. Well, that's it pretty much for me. Thanks so much for being with me for the past hour or whatever time you were able to be with me. And I do hope you enjoyed the music. Mellow Music and Memories is produced in the studios of Radio Eastern 98.1 in Croydon, Victoria, and is part of the station's overnight programs. Until next time we meet, this is Ken Donnelly wishing you a relaxing evening.

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1: The biblical view of the doctrine of salvation is that salvation grants the believer everything in Christ, and there is no need for a search for something more. In fact, such a search really is an undermining of the essence of the doctrine of salvation.
2: Welcome to Grace to You, the Bible teaching ministry of John MacArthur. I'm your host, Phil Johnson. In November 1992, a farmer named Peter Watling lost a hammer somewhere on his farm near Suffolk, England, and to find it, Peter asked a friend to bring his metal detector over. While searching for the tool, the two men discovered an ancient treasure, gold coins, Roman jewelry, silver spoons, nearly 15,000 artifacts. Peter's reward for the find? Over 1.75 million pounds. At the time, it's about 3 million U.S. dollars. Peter's life was forever changed that day, not because he acquired something he didn't previously own, but because he found what was already on his property, what was already in his possession. There's a spiritual lesson there if you're a Christian, and today on Grace to You, John MacArthur helps you unearth the spiritual treasure trove that's yours in Christ as he continues his study called Richer Than You Think. Here's John with today's lesson.
1: Take your Bible, if you will, and let's look at Ephesians chapter 1. Ephesians chapter 1, and we're examining verses 15 to 23 in our current study and looking at the resources that the believer possesses in Christ. The resources of the believer. Let me introduce this subject by telling you of a concern that I have expressed in some other circumstances to you. There is a trend in Christianity in America today, and perhaps in other places as well, that burdens my heart, it disturbs me. I often have called it the quest for something more. It's the prevalent idea that being in Christ is not sufficient. That being in Christ does not give you all there is to get, and so you have to seek something else. We hear people talking often of getting more of Christ, getting more of Jesus, getting more of the Holy Spirit, getting more power. This is rather common, as if the resources of Jesus Christ were sort of doled out to you like a pharmaceutical prescription, one dose at a time. Well, the implication of such a thing is that when you got saved, you didn't get all of Jesus that there is. It's sort of like getting the right to it all, but not really getting any of it in their hearts, in their minds. Is that true? Is that good theology or bad theology? Do we need to get more of Jesus, more of God, more of the Holy Spirit, more power? Or do we have everything in salvation? That's a very important issue. And for at least the beginning look at the answer, turn with me for a moment before we consider Ephesians to 2 Peter chapter 1 and verse 3. This is what the Word of God says. According as His divine power hath given unto us all things that pertain unto life and godliness through the knowledge of Him. And you can stop right there. That's a pretty clear verse. According to His divine power, we have already been given all things that pertain to life and godliness through the knowledge of Christ. In other words, listen to this, the biblical view of the doctrine of salvation is that salvation grants the believer everything in Christ, and there is no need for a search for something more. In fact, such a search really, although not admittedly on the part of those who do it, really is an undermining of the essence of the doctrine of salvation. You really are undoing what Jesus said when He said, "Te telestai," it is completed or finished or done or accomplished or fulfilled. And you are saying there is something missing that must be sought. A good way to illustrate this particular conflict is to have you look also for a moment, by way of introduction, to Colossians chapter 2. Now, the Colossian church was like so many of those early churches in in the Roman world, it was exposed to all kinds of heresies. And there was a prevalent heresy in the Colossian situation, which probably could be traced back to the Essenes, because they seem to match it the most closely. But there was a heresy then that basically said this: Christ is not enough, you've got to get something more. So really, it's the very same thing we see today. It had its roots way back in the second chapter of Colossians. Now, the Apostle Paul writes this letter to Colossae to try to remind them that Jesus Christ is absolutely, totally, completely sufficient. And back in chapter 1, he intimated it when he said, "We have been delivered from the power of darkness, translated into the kingdom of His dear Son." And then he goes on to describe the Son as the image of the invisible God, the firstborn of creation. By Him all things are created. He is the head of His church, and in Him, verse 19, all fullness dwells. In other words, you see, Paul is trying to say that fullness is in Christ. As we'll see in Ephesians 1, it is Christ, really, that is everything. It is Christ that fills everything, and in Him is all fullness. And when we are in Him, in us is all fullness. That's the message of Ephesians as well as Colossians. Also, when you come to chapter 2, you see the same thing again. And I'll show you what I mean. The Colossian church was exposed to these people who were saying you need Christ plus other things. And the plus is what makes you spiritual. The plus is what elevates you. The plus is what gets you on to the really good stuff. And here are the pluses they offered. Number one, they said you need Christ plus philosophy. And what happened in that situation was they had their own human wisdom to add to the reality of Christ. It was Christ plus human philosophy. And that would be a very good picture of what we know today as liberalism, neo-orthodoxy, modernism. They start out with Christ, but it's Christ plus human wisdom, human reason, human logic, human philosophy. And that's exactly what Paul warns them against in verse 8 of chapter 2. "Beware lest any man spoil you through philosophy and vain deceit after the tradition of men, after the rudiments of the world." And those two phrases mean the ABCs of human religion, which is philosophical rather than theological, and not after Christ. In other words, Christ is sufficient. Don't let anybody say you must have Christ plus philosophy. Secondly, these errorists were suggesting that you not only needed Christ plus human wisdom to be spiritual, but you needed Christ plus legalism. Verse 16. He says again, "Let no man therefore judge you in food or drink or in respect of a feast day, a new moon, or a Sabbath." In other words, don't let anybody evaluate your spirituality on the basis of the rituals that you keep. Because in verse 17, those are a shadow of the things to come. But that which is to come is Christ, and He is here. So it isn't Christ plus philosophy, and it isn't Christ plus legalism. Thirdly, the errorists facing the Colossian church were saying that it was Christ plus mystical experiences, mysticism. Look at verse 18. He further says, "Don't let these false teachers beguile you of your reward in a voluntary humility," really means a false humility, "that comes from worshiping angels and having visions." The Greek text says, "intruding into things which he hath seen." The word "not" should not be there. Now, there are some people who say, well, it's not enough to have Christ. You've got to have a vision. You've got to talk to an angel. You've got to have a deeper experience, a far-out experience, a heavenly vision. And it gives them a sense of a false humility that really turns out, according to the end of verse 18, to be a puffed-up fleshly mind. And then fourthly, he says there's even asceticism. And he talks about that from verse 20 to 23. The people, the kind of earthly religion, the rudiments of the world again, that same phrase meaning the basics of human religion, which say, "touch not, taste not, handle not." And it goes on to talk about the fact that you neglect the body at the end of verse 23 and so forth. And here is like flagellation and anything you do to deprive your body. This is asceticism, monkish kind of life, monastic, self-denial, deprivation. But the point is this: there have always been, since Colossians 2 and all through the church, and there always will be, people who want to say that having Jesus Christ through His marvelous act of salvation is not enough. You've got to do this to get it all. And the answer of the Apostle Paul to that is, don't let anybody mess up your mind with that kind of stuff. And the key to the whole thing is in 2, 9, and 10 of Colossians. This is what he says. For in him, and the him modifies Christ in verse 8, in Christ dwelleth all the fullness of the Godhead bodily. Is there anything missing in Christ? Is there? No. There is nothing missing in Christ. Verse 10, and ye are what? Complete in him. Now, the essence of what Paul is saying is this. You don't need anything else. You don't need anything else. It's done. It's taken. It's already settled. You have been buried with him in baptism. You have been raised with him from the dead. You're complete in Christ. That is the doctrine of salvation that the New Testament teaches. Beloved, there is no reason to chase something more. It's not a question of finding something more. It's just a question of using the available resources already resident in the believer in Christ. That's the issue. And that's what Paul is saying in Ephesians 1. Let's go back to it. Now, in verses 3 through 14 of Ephesians 1, Paul has very carefully outlined the believer's resources and position in Christ. He has told us who we are and what we possess, and there's nothing missing. In fact, in verse 3, it starts out making that clear because it says, blessed be the God and Father of our Lord Jesus Christ, who hath blessed us with what? All spiritual blessings. Past tense, done. He has already done it in Christ. Now, after presenting all of the great truths of our position in Christ, our resources in Christ, through verse 14, he stops in verse 15 and he begins to pray that the reader will understand the reality of what he's just said, because it's beyond the human mind to conceive. And that's why in Acts 6 it says that a good man of God gives himself to the study of the Word and prayer. He studies the Word to teach the truths to his people, and he prays that God will release his Spirit to help them to understand it, because the human mind can't comprehend it, not even a regenerated human mind. It must have a special work done in it by the Spirit of God, and that's why 1 John 2:27 says God has given us an anointing, and that anointing is the Spirit of God, who teaches us all these things so that we don't depend on what man teaches, even the best of men. And so Paul stops after this great statement of position and resource and says, I pray for you that God would grant you a spirit of wisdom and revelation in the knowledge of him. That's what he says in verse 17, that you would understand these things. Beloved, I'm telling you this, I'll say it all my life till I die, you will never be able to live out principles you do not understand. God wants you to learn the truths, and the Spirit is the teacher who takes the Word of God and makes it live in your understanding. And so Paul stops his message and starts his prayer in verse 15. Wherefore, let's look at it. I also, after I heard of your faith in the Lord Jesus and love unto all saints, cease not to give thanks for you, making mention of you in my prayers. And what do I pray for you? That the God of our Lord Jesus Christ, the Father of glory, may give unto you a spirit of wisdom and revelation in the knowledge of him, the eyes of your understanding being enlightened. Stop right there. I'm praying for you, he says. I'm not praying for anything more than I'm praying for this, that you would just be able to understand. And I'm asking God to release the Holy Spirit to work on your human spirit to produce a spirit of wisdom, a spirit of revelation in the knowledge of him. This is a work of the Holy Spirit. Look with me at 1 Corinthians chapter 2 for just a moment. 1 Corinthians chapter 2. And in verse 9 it says this, but as it is written, and he quotes out of Isaiah here, eye hath not seen, nor ear heard. In other words, this is not available to human perception externally. You can't see it. You can't hear it. Neither has it entered the heart of man. It isn't even available to intuition. You can't even know it rationally. The things which God hath prepared for them that love him. Listen, the things that God has given to us in Christ are beyond the human mind to think and beyond the human sight and sound to hear and touch and see. See, how do you get them? Verse 10, God has revealed them to us by his Spirit. For the Spirit searches all things, yes, the deep things of God. That's the only way we'll ever know them. And so we have received, verse 12 says, not the spirit of the world, but the Spirit of God, that we might know the things that are freely given to us of God. Listen to me. There are some people who want to tell us that when you become a Christian, you don't receive the Holy Spirit. If that's true, you will never understand any of the principles you're supposed to be living. That's why Paul says in Romans 8, 9, if any man have not the Spirit of Christ, he's none of his. All Christians possess the Spirit. He's the resident truth teacher, the resident anointer, the one who touches the mind to conceive the things that are beyond conception, humanly speaking. He is the only one, verse 11 says, who knows the things of God. And so, Paul prays, oh God, may your Spirit work on their human spirit to produce a spirit of understanding, that they may know what their position is. Beloved, I'm telling you, if we really ever get the grip on this, boy, it's life-changing. I can only tell you, when this first came and dawned in my life, when the Spirit of God really, and He's still teaching me because I still am not there, but when I first began to realize what was mine in Christ, it literally changed my entire perspective in life, dramatically. Now, Paul's got three things in mind that he wants us to understand. Three magnificent, incomparable truths. One, that we would understand the greatness of His plan. Two, the greatness of His power. Three, the greatness of His person. There's no way that I could ever begin to even scratch the surface of these realities, and this will introduce it to you. You take it from there. First of all, Paul prays, oh God, may they understand the greatness of your plan for them. Verse 18, the eyes of your understanding being enlightened, that you may know what is the hope of His calling and what the riches of the glory of His inheritance in the saints. That's it. The calling before the world began, the hope after the world has ended, the whole plan is in that one verse. And he says, I pray that they would understand the plan. Boy, it's so important we know who we are and what God's prepared for us. Let's look at verse 18. First phrase, the eyes of your understanding being enlightened. Now this introduces us to a very important thought. The word here in the Greek for understanding is the word kardios, from which we get cardiac. The word means what? Heart. Literally the Greek says, the eyes of your heart being enlightened. Now that's most interesting. The source of spiritual enlightenment is God. We know that in verse 15 to 17 because that's Paul's prayer to God. He knows God is the source of this understanding. The channel of that understanding to us is whom? The Holy Spirit. The object of it is at the end of verse 17, the knowledge of Him. Paul is saying, God, you do it through the Holy Spirit that they may have the knowledge of Him, that you may really know God. And now here is the organ of that understanding. The source is God, the channel, the Spirit, the object that we may know Him, the organ of it is the heart. It is the heart that must have understanding. Now, we've got a problem with this term, so I have to explain it to you. Because for us, the heart refers to emotions. American culture has so designated the heart to refer to emotions, how we feel. But that is not the way the ancients looked at it, and that is not the way the Jews approached it at all. Let me show you. The Jews spoke about feelings, not in terms of the heart, but by using the word splenkna, the Greek word, and the word translates bowels, okay? Now, we have a different significance for that word. We don't think of that word today. We don't say to our wife, I love you with all my bowels. That's just, you know, something definitely missing in such a designation. But that is precisely the way the Hebrews would have spoken, and that is why that word appears so very, very frequently in the Bible. Why? Because the Hebrew always associated feelings with his organs right here in his stomach. We say we have a gut feeling. When you get nervous, you get an upset stomach. You get pain and anxiety right here. You feel things here. This is the area of feeling. You don't feel in your heart. You feel here. And the Hebrew saw things that way. For example, in Song of Solomon, when the bride and the bridegroom see one another, it says, my bowels were moved. In other words, there was a feeling of anticipation and excitement right in here. And it talks about that throughout the Old Testament. Even in Psalm 22, Christ is dying on the cross, and he talks about his bowels suffering agony and pain. And in Lamentations 2:11, when Jeremiah is crying over the destruction of his people, it says, and he hurts in his inward organs, right in here, in the bowels. It even uses the word liver. My liver is distressed, because this is where they feel it. And in 1 John 3:17, even in the New Testament, it says, if you see somebody who have need, how could you shut up your bowels of compassion? See, they felt it right here in the stomach. And the heart, you see, to the Hebrew mind, did not mean feeling. It meant thinking. Thinking. That's why the word cardios can be translated either heart or understanding. As a man thinketh in his, what? Heart, so is he. Out of the abundance of the heart, what? The mouth speaks. The heart is the thinking process. The heart of man is deceitful and desperately wicked, and who can know it? It's the thinking, it's the will, the thinking, the understanding part. And that's true all through the scripture. So, watch this. The organ of comprehension for the believer is the thinking process, not the emotions. God is not trying to appeal to the emotion. He's trying to appeal to the mind and the will and the thinking, and that's what the term cardios means. Christianity is not designed to appeal to the emotions. Emotions are designed to do this. They are to respond to the mind. And when your emotions get in front of your mind, you're going to run wild. And any brand of Christianity that appeals at the emotional level and bypasses the mind is only asking for trouble.

0: teach you, and we need to get our minds together on this thing. There needs to be some learning, some understanding, but you've got something in the way, and that's verse 12 in the middle. On our part, there's no constraint, but there is constraint in your bowels. Splankna. He's saying, I can't take God's truth from my mind and give it to your mind because your emotions are in the way. Literally, the Greek says, they were tightened in their bowels. We would say today they were emotionally uptight. And you see what he's saying? The work of God in the lives of the Corinthians is hindered because they have their emotions in the way of the truth. Whenever you put your feelings in front of God's truth, you short-circuit the truth, and emotion will run wild. The heart comes first. So I'm just pointing out that when Ephesians 1 says, the eyes of your heart being enlightened, it means exactly what it says. It's talking about the understanding of the thinking process. Paul prays, oh God, may their minds know these things. It's so important. Let's bow together. My prayer, Father, for these people and for myself as well, is not that we would find something more. That's foolish. There is nothing more. But that we would understand the everything we already have. And I pray with the Apostle Paul, oh God, may these dear people, your people, called by your name, redeemed by your blood, indwelt by your spirit, may these people have the spirit of wisdom, the spirit of revelation, in the knowledge of your Son, that they may live with confidence, that they may live with power, that they may live with a secure faith that literally transforms their life to the praise of your glory. We offer ourselves as an act of worship to you, to so live that you are made manifest through us and receive all the glory. In Jesus' name, amen.
1: You're listening to Grace to You, the Bible teaching ministry of John MacArthur. John's current series is showing you why, if you're a Christian, you have treasure beyond compare. It's titled Richer Than You Think. Well, something John pointed out today, people have always wanted to add to the work of Christ. That was true even in a church taught by the Apostle Paul himself. Now, if a church with such great leadership and teaching had such serious problems, you might wonder, is that cause for discouragement or cause for encouragement? Here's how John answered that question.
2: Well, I think it's a motivation for work. Look, I'm a pastor of a church. I can look at my congregation and I can see some who are mature, faithful, strong in the Lord, useful, diligent, disciplined, living godly lives, proclaiming the gospel. And then you can back up from those folks and you can find people at all levels of the process. Brand new baby Christians struggling to grasp the foundations of the faith, struggling to overcome the sins of the past, struggling to clear their mind of the vivid evil memories, battling to yield to the Word of God and the Spirit of God. And that's what ministry is. It's all about people in process. It's all about longing that Christ would fully be formed in them, that they would come to the fullness of the stature or the measure of Christ. You know, we want to see people grow, and they grow based on the Word of God. Let me give you the best tool that we have to offer, the New Testament Commentary Series. And the next best would be the MacArthur Study Bible, and you will find a wealth of material that'll move you along the path.
1: That's right, friend. The MacArthur New Testament Commentary Series and the MacArthur Study Bible are great resources for pastors, Sunday school teachers, really anyone who wants to dive deeper into God's Word. 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

0: 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Now for John MacArthur, I'm Phil Johnson, inviting you back for another half hour of Unleashing God's Truth, one verse at a time, on the next Grace to You.
1: 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Sproul.
2: God says the church is like a wadi in Israel. And the wadi are those huge dry riverbeds. There are only two rainy seasons during the year. Most of the year, Israel is a desert. But when the rains come, there is no place to contain the water. So all of the water runs off the desert floor into these wadis, and then it becomes a raging torrent through the desert. And he said, that's what I want to see happen in my church. I want to see righteousness come rushing through the church and through the people of God like the flowing rivers in the empty wadis.
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2: Good morning, I'm Lee Harrison. The last cohort of so-called ISIS brides and their children are expected to be back in Australia today. Michael Packey reports.
3: At least six women and 14 children left their detention camp in northern Syria last week and travelled to Damascus, from where they booked flights to Australia. It's understood the group is now on its way home and likely to arrive this afternoon. Nine members are expected in Melbourne, the rest in Sydney. In a statement, the government maintains it's not helping the cohort and some could face arrest as soon as they land. The group is believed to be the last of the Australian citizens that had been at the camp. Earlier this month, four women and a number of children returned, three remain in custody, the other is being closely monitored. Michael Packey, Canberra.
2: A homicide investigation has been launched following the death of a child west of Brisbane. Emergency services were called to an Ipswich home just after 11 last night, where they found a child unresponsive. They were declared deceased at the scene. Crime scene has been established with a 31-year-old woman assisting police with inquiries. Investment in renewable projects in Australia has dropped by 50% over the past year, dipping to a 10-year low in 2025. The Clean Energy Council is releasing its annual report warning the energy transition is at a critical juncture and that a one-year delay in a major transmission project could drive up household bills significantly. Iran's foreign ministry is warning a deal with the United States is not imminent, but acknowledged some progress has been made in talks. A spokesperson in Tehran says they've reached an agreement on a large portion of issues. US Secretary of State Marco Rubio remaining optimistic a formal announcement could be made within days.
4: I wouldn't read too much into it. It takes a little while to hear back. So we have what I think is a pretty solid thing on the table in terms of their ability to open up the straits, get the straits open, enter into a very real, significant, time-limited negotiation on the nuclear matters.
2: The World Health Organization is warning the current Ebola outbreak in Central Africa is outpacing the emergency health response. More than 200 people are believed to have died in the Democratic Republic of Congo and a smaller outbreak in Uganda. The head of the WHO warns they're playing catch-up due to a delay in detecting cases, and the situation will likely get worse before it gets better. And more than two in five Australian women are giving birth via caesarean. Midwives say the most likely reason is women are having babies at an older age and have higher levels of chronic disease and obesity. They're even blaming the prevalence of private health insurance. This is Air News. Tennis, and it was another day of mixed results for the Aussies at Roland Garros. Esports' Paul Walsh has the details.
5: 30-year-old Thanasi Kokkinakis has overcome the Paris heat, lack of serious match practice and a parochial French crowd to come back from two sets to love down to register a gutsy 6-7, 6-2, 4-6, 6-3, 7-5 first-round victory over the local Terence Atman. Daria Kasatkina was a straight sets winner, as was Alex de Minaur over Toby Paul from the UK, winning 6-4, 6-4, 6-2.
6: Very happy. First match, never easy playing against a qualifier who's got a lot of confidence, and for me, a very tidy performance, exactly what I wanted.
5: News not so good for Rinki Hijikata, Alexander Vukic, Mia Joint, Talia Gibson and Emerson Jones, who were all first-round casualties.
2: Stephen Crichton insists he's refreshed and ready to rock and roll in the State of Origin opener. The Blues centre rested from training early in Origin camp as he managed a shoulder injury. Crichton says the break has done him good.
7: Got to rest up a couple of days, which is good for the body and for the mind as well. But the last few couple training sessions has just good been around the boys, and the energy that the boys bring into camp and that as well has been good.
2: And Geelong forward Tyson Stengel has taken a positive step towards his AFL comeback, returning to Cats training. The 27-year-old has had an extended stint away from the club to deal with personal issues. Australian Independent Radio News.
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8: At 5 minutes past seven in the outer east of Melbourne, it is currently 11. We have a day ahead of us that will be cloudy. We'll see some patchy morning fog around in some areas, and we'll have showers that will be moving through late this afternoon and into this evening, expecting to reach 18. Mount Dandenong today, just 14, and out in the valley, similar to ourselves, 18. Overnight tonight, 12, and tomorrow, similar conditions, cloudy, medium chance of showers, but that will be most likely in the morning and afternoon. Expecting tomorrow, 17. 16 on Thursday, cloudy conditions continuing, showers returning Friday, 15, and continuing Saturday, 16. And we haven't really got much choice. Showers, showers, showers is all we see on the horizon. But you never know. Mother Nature will change around when her mind takes her. And good morning to you. I hope you are starting your day really, really well, because it is a beautiful day. Well, kind of beautiful day.

Yes, it is a perfect boost. And we are starting off our breakfast with a track that goes back a long way. Long, long way. But it is bright, it is breezy, and it's a positive outlook to life because it tells us about the best of times.

0: And we started off this morning's breakfast with Perry Como. And as I said, taking us back a fair way, that one. But it is still bright, breezy, and a great way to start our Tuesday. And over the course of the program this morning, we'll have our community diary. And if nothing else, it highlights the activities that are just so abundant in the outer east of Melbourne. After 8 o'clock, we will have new releases, two of them. But when I get quite a few recent releases, I do put them throughout the program. So we'll have another couple along the way as well. And we can't forget our Continental Corner. So we have a couple of tracks for you there as well this morning. And that will be after 8 o'clock. But for now, Wantirna Day View Club, like all of the view clubs around Melbourne, they are a proud supporter of the Smith Family's Learning for Life program. And as we know, that raises funds for vulnerable children, giving members of the club plenty of chances to socialise and have fun, while at the same time knowing that that social activity can make a real difference to underprivileged children. So, membership's open to women of all ages, any location, doesn't make any difference. There are friendly faces just waiting to say g'day to you. Meetings are held on the first Wednesday of the month at 11 a.m. and the next meeting is on Wednesday the 3rd of June. Now these are held at the Stamford Inn Hotel on the corner of Wellington and Stud Roads in Roville. If you want to stay on for lunch and join the ladies for lunch, well, it is at your own cost, of course, but you will need to book for that one. And Kate's the lovely lady to talk to, 0421 650 684. That's the Wantirna Day View Club. Kate is your contact. The number is 0421 650 684. And with all of our community service announcements, if you give us a call at the studios, and the number of course is 9722 9981, and we can give you those details at a rate that you can actually write them all down. Very hard when we read something out, it sparks an interest and all of a sudden, too late, you haven't got a pen. Never mind, we can do that for you. Just give us a call, happy to help.
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0: Now, the next track I've got for you is a song that was composed by Bob Davey and Marvin Moore. It was first released by Jim Lowe, and I think that's really who we think about when we hear this particular song. But he took it to number one, I think it made it. I know it was really popular in Australia. But I thought we'd hear a different version today. So this is a cover version by a local lady by the name of Kim Ritchie. This is Green Door.

0: Sam Cooke for you there, and Love You Most of All. Kim Ritchie before that with the Green Door cover. 21 minutes past 7, 11 in the outer east, and we have a cooler day ahead of us, but rug up, stay warm. We are starting winter next week. Gee, we're done. Just Christmas round the corner, wasn't it? But never mind. There's things just get away from us, don't it?
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0: Yes, thank you, Fiona. We have a track now. I suppose when you think about it, the amount of music that we are enriched by Disney and all the tracks from their particular films over the years. This one, no exception.

0: commit and I go for it. I'll know what to say and do, right?
1: Some things never change.
0: Sven, the pressure is all on you.
2: The winds are restless. Could that be why I'm hearing this call? Is something cool?

0: Matt Flinders for you there at approximately 7:28. He was singing ads when he was noticed. And of course, he was signed with Asta. Something That's Happening was his first release. Before that, from Frozen, the Frozen 2 film. And I suppose that's the four major leads in that film: Kirsten Bell, Idina Menzel, Josh Gad and Jonathan Groff in that particular track, and Some Things Never Change. That's quite true, isn't it, when you think of a lot of things. Just a quick look around the traffic. We haven't done that before today because things were pretty stable. But at the moment, Vic Roads are advising that there is a vehicle broken down. Now, that vehicle is blocking the middle lane inbound on the Eastern Freeway just prior to Hoddle Street. And of course, that is going to cause a little bit of a problem, as it will block up that end of the freeway. So if you're heading off, just be aware that that obstruction will be there until they clear that. Public transport are showing all green after an earlier delay, but things are back to normal according to the public transport website.
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0: And of course, 7:30 is when we open up our community diary and we have a look at what's on around the place in the local council areas. I search for free activities, although some of these do have a cost factor, but in today's society, when things are tough, I prefer to try and find things that are a little bit more reasonable. So we're going to start off this week with the Yarra Rangers Council. And all of these, you need to look at your council website. So the name of your council, in this case, Yarra Rangers, and then just add.vic.gov.au and you will get all of the information under events or what's on, however they term it. So starting with Yarra Rangers, Japara House or Japara Bridge House, the community house, they have such a lot of activities this week. I wasn't going to list them all, but certainly a very active community house there. Pathways for Carers is on in Healesville. Jernside Park Country Club have a free trivia night. There is a Carers Cuppa activity, support for carers. A couple of technical support activities are in that area as well. Workshop on the art of writing grant applications. Now, if you don't write a grant application in the right vein, you could miss out. So a workshop on how to do it is so important to help you. There is a volunteer expo for the Yarra Rangers area, different volunteer groups coming together to show you what's available if you need to find something. And there's also a farm tour on offer. So they are all in the Yarra Rangers area. Moving over to the Knox area, they've also got an information session there for their grant applications. They have a support for new dads. And, you know, mums are sort of catered for a little bit, but dads sometimes forgotten. So this one is offering support for those new dads. Ways to build boundaries with children. I think that's something nowadays that... yeah, a lot of people do need help with, don't they? Now, Manningham Council, they're offering seniors line dancing. Ambulance Victoria have sessions to help you in an emergency situation. Planning for an energy efficient home. There's AusKick. There is yoga for kids. Barefoot bowls. They have a lot of exhibitions throughout the Manningham area. They have various aquatic options available for people in that area as well. And not to forget, All Abilities Basketball is there. Whitehorse Council. Now, they have exhibitions free this week, but they're the only things I could find. The other items available, there's Learn Reduction Printmaking. Now, if you don't know what that is, then maybe you need to go along and learn. You can also learn basic pottery. There is a fish eye perspective drawing workshop. Now, that was an interesting one, but go on and have a look, find out a bit more. They've also got a French baguette making. Now, sometimes you enjoy these particular breads, but you're not quite sure how to do it. Well, this particular offer is there to learn how to make baguettes. Now, lastly, Maroondah Council. Now, they have a lot of exhibitions throughout Maroondah. There are library activities, there's Burmese story time, workshop education on manual handling procedures. Now, this is very important for small businesses because work-safe education is so important. And we forget, you know, manual handling you just do without realising the proper procedures. The ATO have online classes for business in record keeping. Planting at Currajong Reserve. There are cyber wardens workshops for small business. There is a Ringwood, Selvo's Home League, Young Families Village, Al-Anon Family Group support meeting. And we can't forget Silver Sisters, that social group that supports the gay community. I can never remember the letters, and rather than miss one, I'd prefer to just say that. Actually, my granddaughter in that particular LG, well, as I said, I can't remember the initials, but she calls it the Rainbow Community, which I think is a beautiful way to refer to the group when you can't remember the initials. It is 25 minutes to 8, and you know, we hear in the news about the death of Neil Danaher and the important contribution that he has made with the courage and effort over the last 13 years in fighting his illness, but also in raising a community awareness. Now, whilst the community is grieving Neil Danaher, Radio Eastern is grieving one of our colleagues and friends who has put an enormous contribution into our station. And as really, the work is just unquestionable. You can't even begin to put a word to it. And it always one that never wanted accolades, but to Robin and family, we extend our sympathies on the loss of Keith Jessop. Vale, Keith. This is Sarah Storer.

0: Damien Leith for you there. That's from his tribute a tribute album to Roy Orbison's music. So She's a Mystery to Me. I think that was the one that was released posthumously as his final release. She's a Mystery to Me. Before that, Sarah Stora with Beautiful Circle. And at 16 minutes to 8, 16 minutes time, we'll have the latest news and sport for you. But Vic Roads, I tell you what, I think it must be something in the water over there at the Eastern Freeway. We now have another advice for you. Two lanes are currently closed inbound due to a vehicle collision. And now that is on the Eastern Freeway, just near Middleborough Road. So they do have two lanes open, but speed dropped down to 40, of course. And that is in addition to the one at the Hoddle Street end of the freeway. So just be aware those delays could impact on your journey into the city today.
1: Hi there, Graham Ross with the Winter Garden Clinic. Of all the winter flowering shrubs, Daphne is loved best for its perfume. The common variety has sweetly scented pink flowers, but there is also a beautiful white form with a lemony citrus perfume. Daphnes have no major insect problems, but they do have a reputation for being temperamental, and I often receive inquiries on the Garden Clinic helpline saying that my Daphne has suddenly died. This can occur if the roots are left wet for too long or if the soil is poorly drained. An application of anti-rot will help control any root-borne diseases. Growing them in pots with a quality potting mix is recommended. In the garden, the trick with Daphne is to plant it in a semi-shaded, well-drained spot with morning sun. A light mulch will keep the roots moist, but remember, don't overwater. Good gardening from Graham Ross and the Winter Garden Clinic.
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0: Yes, indeed it is. It is indeed. And we have, she says, this particular track just for you.

Cliff Richard for you there. This is the first of our recent releases, and this one is called Moving On. Now, it's a duo, 8-Ball Aitken with Taya Chani. Now, 8-Ball Aitken has toured 20 countries for more than a decade. 2023, I think it was, that the duo released their first collaboration song, and of course now this is releasing a new single called Moving On. So let's move on with 8-Ball Aitken and Taya Chani.

0: Taya Chaney. Do you know, recently this year, they represented the Blues Association of Southeast Queensland at the 2026 International Blues Challenge in Memphis, and they made the semi-finals. So a lovely track there by that particular duo.
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0: Yes, I've got Katie Lang for you now as we head off towards the news. And that'll be followed up by Maria Ford with Perfect Poverty. But firstly, Katie Lang.

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2: Good morning, I'm Lee Harrison. The Prime Minister appears to be opening the door to potential capital gains tax exemptions for industries other than technology. Anthony Albanese is understood to be consulting with small business and big industry on the changes. Legislation will be introduced this Thursday aimed at scrapping the 50% CGT discount. Another group of ISIS-linked women and children are expected to touch down in Australia later today. At least six women and 14 children left a Syrian detention camp and travelled to Damascus to book flights home. The government maintains it's not assisting the cohort, warning they could face arrest as soon as they land. Shadow Home Affairs Minister John O'Donoghue says they shouldn't be coming back at all.
3: I think that these people pose a risk. I don't know how the government can turn a blind eye to this. They haven't spoken to them since 2022, and they're going to be living in a neighbourhood near you.
2: A woman speaking with police after a child was found deceased at a home west of Brisbane. First responders were called to the Ipswich address just after 11 last night, where they made the grim discovery. Police have launched a homicide investigation. And a search for a swimmer missing off Sydney's east is resuming this morning. The man was last seen struggling in the surf about 100 metres offshore of Little Bay Beach. Search efforts were suspended last night due to rough conditions. The World Health Organization warns the current Ebola outbreak in Central Africa is outpacing health response efforts. The number of deaths from the epidemic now sits at 220, with more than 900 suspected cases. Epidemiologist Dr. Eric Ding says the actual number of cases could be much higher.
4: Right now, there's even reports of them running out of diesel and gasoline to power the generators, to power the lab test equipment.
2: Men's mental health advocates are pushing for more programs to support new fathers. A survey has found 60% of new dads were never asked about their mental well-being during their partner's pregnancy. Movember Research Director Dr. Zach Seidler says the message from men is clear.
5: They are willing and able. They are really wanting to be the best fathers that they can be. They are trying to learn from the mistakes of past generations, and we need to make sure that we can offer them support, you know, within community, within the health system, to be able to thrive.
2: In other news, the country's winter crops have taken a hit due to elevated diesel and fertiliser costs, as well as mixed weather conditions. A Rabobank forecast shows an 8% reduction in planting area compared with last year. And figures show investment in renewable energy projects has collapsed by 50% in the past year. The Clean Energy Council warns the decline threatens to stall momentum in the shift to renewables. This is AIR News. Essendon legend Matthew Lloyd says the survival mode his former club is currently in will be fueling pressure at the Bombers. Former chief executive Craig Vozzo has been tasked with regenerating the best football structure for the club. Lloyd says the pressure would be generating doubt from the head coach down to the players.
6: There's a lot of uncontracted players who are also feeling the pressure of, am I going to get a contract next year? So when you start getting into survival mode, it's not a great environment to be in.
2: To rugby league now, and Blues hooker Rhys Robson is hoping referee Ashley Klein stays consistent with his policing of the ruck in Origin 1 tomorrow night. Many are claiming the NRL has become too quick this season, but Robson believes the faster game has contributed to his strong form with the Roosters.
7: The speed of the game, for me as a hooker, is the better. I guess, the more I can, get ruck speed and be able to play behind that, I guess the better it is for my game.
2: Alex Demonor, Tanasi Kokkinakis and Daria Kazatkina have won their opening round matches at the French Open. Former champion Stan Wawrinka has bowed out for the final time at Roland Garros before he retires at the end of the season. At a huge blow for the Socceroos ahead of the FIFA World Cup, with Riley McGree confirmed to miss the tournament with injury. Australian Independent Radio News.
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8: At 5 minutes past eight, it is still 11 in the outer east of Melbourne. A cloudy day ahead of us. We have had some patchy morning fog, and this afternoon we will see a medium chance of showers coming through and going into the evening. expecting 18 today. Mount Dandenong just 14, and Yarra Glen in the beautiful Yarra Valley 18. Overnight tonight down to 12, shower or two tomorrow 17. Thursday, cloudy conditions 16, showers returning Friday 15, 16 Saturday and 14. Yes, I did say 14 Sunday. So just be wary, it is going to be winter as it starts Monday next week. And we have our winter garden and we have our winter messages because I don't know about you folks, but I'm starting to feel the cold. Good morning. If you have just joined us, you are with Jules for your Tuesday breakfast today. Today is the 26th of May, the last week of May. Next Monday, we see the start of June and the start officially of winter. But we are going to start this hour, as we normally do each week, with a couple of new releases. The first one is by a group that originally come from Australia. They're now based in Nashville. And it is the French Family Band. They take inspiration from country and western swing icons of yesteryear. Here Comes the Sun Again is their new release. And it's an uplifting country tune about healing, hope and new beginnings after heartbreak. Featuring classic country influences, soaring family harmonies and a sunny hook that sticks with you. A reminder, brighter days are always just around the corner. This is the French Family Band's new release.

Isn't that bright and breezy? That's the French family band, and here comes the sun again. And it is promising to know there's always something better around the corner. You know, when you're feeling a bit down, it's not always easy to believe that, but you just have to look back, and when there have been things that have held you down a bit, yep, always something comes along. 10 minutes past eight, we've got our second new release. This is by a group called Rough Red. Now, they're one of Australia's most travelled bands. They've taken its original brand of folk roots world music to Europe 7 times. The group is a non-conformist style that they say sets themselves apart from many other Australian bands on the international music scene. They are a 5-piece band, not afraid to defy current musical trends, and they remain confident in their own unique style. So they have a new release that's come out, and it is called Don't Look Back.

0: Yes, there we had Rough Red with their new release of Don't Look Back. As I said, there's something in the water, I think, because that Hoddle Street tow truck, what do you call it? Allocation on Vic Roads. Narrewarren Cranbourne Road tow truck allocation, and they're still trying to clear that one at Middleborough Road on the Eastern Freeway. So just be aware, there are little tow trucks appearing all over the place, folks, so take care. You are special to us all, as is Vic up at Cobram. G'day, Vic. Lovely to have you with us today. Now, the Mudlarks Golf Group. Have you ever wanted to join a group of ladies who love their golf as much as they love having a bit of fun? So if you've got just that little bit of experience, then this could be where you may find some new friends while you enjoy your game of golf in a fun, a safe and a supportive group. They do have weekly prizes. They have monthly competitions. There are fun events. They even have weekends away with the girls. So golf's a great way to feel healthy, feel younger, make new friends, and have a good walk. 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If you want some more information, then Mark Graham has a number for you, 0409 002392. So, of course, if she's off playing golf, why don't you give Robin a call instead? 0438 704 990. And we are 16 minutes past 8, just for you.
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0: Yes, indeed. We are on to our continental selections for you for today. I'm starting off with the first one by Gerard Lenormand. He was born in Normandy. Very popular in France during the 70s and 80s. He released his first album in 69, and I think it was in about 1988 he represented France in the Eurovision Song Contest. Released his biography in 2007. So we're going to have a listen to this particular one. It translates as the Song of Innocence, but we know it by a different name. See if you can sing along.

Chanson d'innocence. My linguistic skills are useless. But anyway, we know it as the Sounds of Silence, but the translation, according to Google, is the Song of Innocence. Moving on to our second continental selection for this morning, and it's by Connie Francis. Now, after the success of her 1959 album that was all the Italian favourites, and that remained on the album's charts for 81 weeks, peaking at number 4. She went on to release more albums which appealed to immigrants in the United States. One of those included an album in Spanish. So this particular song, made famous, of course, by Connie Francis, she now sings for you in Spanish.

Connie Francis, the Spanish version of Love Me With All Your Heart. That is our continental selections for you. We'll have some more next week that you will find familiar tunes, but maybe a little bit difficult to sing along. I know at home, Tony tends to get lost after the language confuses him a little bit. 25 minutes past eight. Now, Princess Freeway, there is a tow truck allocation down there. Vehicle broken down on CityLink, and you can expect delays because that is closing a lane between the Burnley Tunnel and the Yarra Boulevard. So certainly there are, well, if I count them, I've got about 12 tow trucks showing up on Vic Road's website, not all of them on prime thoroughfares for this morning, but they're all there. Everything's showing green on public transport for what now, so you are going fairly right. The Roval Lions Club, their food drive and share space. Now, the club holds its monthly food drive at Woolworths in Stud Park. Now, that's on the second Saturday of every month. Now, they take food donations provided and give them to the local charity, ShareSpace Incorporated. The club also assists ShareSpace each month with packing the food donations to be given out to the community. If you can help, by all means, when you do your shopping, pick up that extra item that, you know, sort of non-perishable foods, a can of soup even, or just something, that extra item, and on your way out of Woolworths Stud Park, donate it to the Roval Lions Club to be shared to the community. Now, if you'd like to join them to help the community, they meet on the third Wednesday at St. Simon's Parish Centre, 2 Taylor's Lane in Roval, and that is at 7:30 in the evening. Saturday the 13th of June is when they'll take the collections. 9 a.m. they'll be there bright and early, Woolworths Stud Park, 1101 Stud Park, Stud Road, Melbourne. Of course it's Melbourne. Woolworths Stud Park, 1101 Stud Road. If you want to make some inquiries about whether you can help them in packaging food and the work they do, the number to ring, 0422 313 306. So that's the Roval Lions Club, their food drive coming up on the 13th of June, Woolworths Stud Park. Give them a call for inquiries, 0422 313 306. Now for you, I have this particular track, 2007 I'm taking you back to. This duo won the Australian and National Duet of the Year with this particular song. Paul Coster, Elise Simmons, The Way You Make Me Feel.

0: Foster and Elise Simmons with their winning duet, The Way You Make Me Feel. It is 29 minutes to 9 and news time.
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2: This is AIR News Victoria, I'm Lee Harrison. Tributes continue for Neil Danaher, who's died at home in Melbourne, aged 65. The former Australian of the Year and AFL legend was diagnosed with motor neurone disease 13 years ago and helped raise $115 million for research. Matt Tilley from Fight MND says the MND community has been deeply affected by the news.
3: They take this news particularly hard. It's a really brutal and confronting reminder of what lies ahead for them. But every single person I spoke to said, what Neil brought to us and what he brought to Australia and what he brought to this community was hope.
2: The public will have their chance to farewell Neil Danaher, with the family offered and accepting a state funeral. A large factory fire has sent plumes of smoke across Melbourne's inner west. The blaze engulfed a factory on Hudson's Road in Spotswood around 2:30 this morning, with FRV crews fighting the fire from the sky. The fire is now under control, but the building contains asbestos, with crews currently implementing decontamination procedures. Police believe the fire was deliberately lit. Two men who have been charged over an alleged aggravated burglary in Melbourne South East yesterday were on bail at the time. Police seized a knife and a baton while arresting three intruders in Narre Warren North. One of the men was bitten by a police dog during his arrest. He remains in hospital under police guard, while two other men have since been charged and remanded in custody. Questions have been raised why a new dedicated room is being built inside Parliament House for the state's new treaty body. The third floor of Parliament is being refurbished for a First People's Chamber. The opposition says it's evidence Labor's created a third chamber of government. It says the organisation must be based off-site and independent of the upper and lower house. To sport now, Sam Darcy will take inspiration from Cody Waitman during his recovery from an ACL injury. The Western Bulldogs tall will miss the remainder of the season, while his teammate is expected to play his first game in nearly 2 years in the coming weeks.
4: Yeah, obviously not ideal to have such a long time out, but yeah, try and use it as an opportunity to grow and come back better and take inspiration from guys like Cody who've looked at other avenues.
2: Essendon has the first pick in tonight's mid-season draft. 12 teams have opened up a list spot to take a player. Alex de Minaur has got his French Open campaign off to a strong start, beating British qualifier Toby Samuel in straight sets. Tanasi Kokkinakis played out a trademark five-setter to advance to the second round. This is AIR News Victoria.
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0: Yes, the home of your community information is certainly on a Tuesday morning when you tune in to Bandwidth. Today's program, Rob is going to be chatting with Robert Williams. Now, he's the group officer with the Knox CFA. And it's important because everybody thinks bushfires CFA, but the CFA are there supporting us, 24 hours a day. Once those alarms go off, you've never seen them move so fast. We've had our boys have been members of the CFA. In fact, one still is. And I've seen everything just get dropped as they run. So certainly they are 24 hours a day and all year, no off season for the CFA. So tune in today and have a listen to Robert Williams when he chats with Rob. 11:30, delightful Alex will join Rob with Crime Stoppers information for you for today. And, of course, part of Rob's program is his storytelling in song. Now, that segment today is a story of a young couple whose hopes and dreams are changed by life, as life certainly does throw us a few curveballs, doesn't it? The song is Bruce Springsteen's The River. And, of course, there's lots more music other than that one, spiced with that dash of humour that Rob brings all the time. And we might cringe, but everybody enjoys those dad jokes. And, of course, Rob's also going to include a dedication for Neil Danaher, sadly lost to us. Now, for you, love theme from the 1972 film The Godfather. Now, that was an instrumental, but the words were added by Larry Cusick, and that became Speak Softly, Love, a popular song released in 72, when we have a cover version for you this morning by our very own David Hobson.

0: Why Did I Choose You? Michael Leonard and Herbert Martin created the song, and Barbra Streisand recorded it back in 1965. And before that, lovely voice of David Hobson was a lovely rendition, wasn't it, of Speak Softly, Love. 17 minutes before 9 o'clock, 17 minutes left of this morning's breakfast program for you. And we say good morning to Ali and to Janice. It's certainly lovely to have you with us this morning. And we've got another few tracks before we have to head off home.
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0: Yes, we've just had some from yesterday, so let's have one from today. Another one of our new releases, and this one comes from a group called Gems. It's with Duke Steele as well. It's called I'm Coming Home. Now, it's a song that blends emotional storytelling with warm country influences. I'm Coming Home captures the powerful emotions that are tied to reflection, resilience, and finding your way back to where you truly belong. Gems.

There we had The Scaffold and Do You Remember. Gems before that with their new release, I Am Coming Home. Well, I'm going home in about another 8 minutes, so I can tell you before I go. Now, we've been telling you for a little while about the E-Waste and More Collection Day. Now, this is in the city of Maroondah. Well, it's coming up on this coming Saturday, 30th of May, 8 until 2. It is the 30th, isn't it? Yes, it is Saturday. Now, e-waste recycling events are an easy way for you to recycle the e-waste. There's no cost to it. Just go along and take those e-waste materials. It's easy to say e-waste. You say, what is it? Well, I can tell you, it is polystyrene, it is batteries, that includes car batteries, gas bottles, fluorescent light tubes, cardboard boxes, textiles, vapes, e-cigarettes, all of them are part of classification for e-waste. Full details of what is actually acceptable you can find on the Maroondah Council website, and that, of course, is maroondah.vic.gov.au. And if you want to dispose of other items, the council has quite an extensive online guide for how to go about disposing of items such as paint, plastics, timber. You don't just put them in the rubbish bin. It doesn't work. You've got to do it properly. Now, the e-waste collection will be at the Maroondah City Council Operations Centre, 24 to 28 Lincoln Road, Croydon. And as I said, it is this coming Saturday, from 8 a.m. until 2. We have for you now, well, we're going to squeeze in another couple of tracks for you, starting with this one by Ross Ryan.

Ross Ryan and his lovely track there, I Am Pegasus, from 72. Well, Judy Stone's going to take me out today, and she has it made. These boots are made for walking, and I'm a-walking out of here. Stay tuned after the news and sport for Rob Isles with today's edition of Bandwidth. Thank you for your company, folks. You take care out there. We'll do it all again next week. Bye for now.

0: Thanks, Jules. Tuesday is now well underway after your terrific breakfast program this morning. I just want to say good morning and welcome to Bandwidth. I'm your host, Rob Iles, and I'll be with you until 12 today. Got a lot in the program today. At 10:30, I'll be chatting with Robert Williams, a group officer with the Knox CFA. And the CFA is one of those very special organisations in our community, and they have a very large volunteer cohort, and we are far better and far safer for them. So I look forward to having my chat with Robert. Crime Stoppers at 11:30 with Alex, and there's going to be lots of other sort of updates as well. Now, what I am going to do this morning too is that I am going to play a song that's a little bit of a just an acknowledgement of the late great Neil Danaher. So probably around about 9:30 or so, I'll be playing a special track there dedicated to Neil. Now, my storytelling in song today is the story of a young couple whose dreams are changed by life. And you know what they say? To quote John Lennon, life is what happens while you're busy making plans. And the song The River by Bruce Springsteen actually demonstrates that beautifully. And sadly and tragically in some ways. I've got lots of other great music and spiced up with a few dad jokes, of course. Maureen is here to take your calls on 97229981, or you can give me an SMS like my nephew Brendan and also Ryan have done this morning. So good morning, you two guys. You just stay out of mischief, the pair of you, okay? you're good boys, both of you, I tell you. Right, it's 8 minutes past nine, 8:30 past 9, and I reckon we should get going musically. I've rattled on long enough. And here is Shania Twain.
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0: That's Vance Joy from his 2014 album, A Dream Your Life Away, and The Fire and the Flood. And that was also on the first couple of series of Backroads on the ABC, which is a fabulous program about small towns. That was also the theme music for that for a while, so that was good. And we opened the program today with If You're Not In It For Love, I'm Outta Here, a song co-written and recorded by Canadian country singer Shania Twain. And yeah, that was written by Shania Twain and her then husband, who was her producer, Robert John, with the unfortunate nickname of Mutt Lang, and atop the Canadian RPM Hot 100 Country Tracks chart and the US Billboard Hot Country Singles and Tracks charts for 2 and 6 weeks respectively. So a couple of great songs there. We're up and away, and it's 18 minutes past 9, and I want to tell you about the Mullum Market. Join in on celebrating National Reconciliation Week by going along to the Mullum Market. Explore Australia's first people's arts and culture stalls, food, performances, an exhibition in art space at Realm, and children's art activities in your library realm. The Wurundjeri Welcome to Country and Smoking Ceremony will be at 11 a.m, and this is happening this Thursday, the 28th of May, from 10 a.m. to 2 p.m. Ringwood Town Square, which is at 179 Maroondah Highway, Ringwood, opposite the station there. There's no cost for this. And if you want to find more information out, you can go to the website maroondah.vic.gov.au and type in Mullum or Reconciliation, and you should get more information about that.
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2: 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Today it's related to sliding doors. If your door is sticking or squeaking and the rollers aren't totally stuffed, just clean out the tracks and rub some soap or candle wax onto the ridge track that the roller rides on. After 2 or 3 runs, you'll be amazed at the difference. Till next time, this is Richard the Renovator.
0: Thank you, Richard there. Now, 6:30 is the most reliable time, hands down. clever. Two Wi-Fi engineers tied the knot and the reception was unbelievable. one more. One cow didn't give milk today. It was an utter disaster.

Touch of Paradise. Well, that song was written by Ross Wilson, Gulliver Smith and Roger McLaughlin, and originally recorded by Mondo Rock on their album Nuevo Mondo in 1982. However, it really came to prominence when John Farnham recorded it, and it was released as the third single from that absolute iconic album, Whispering Jack, in 1986. It's 25 minutes past nine here. You're with Rob Iles on Bandwidth, and I just want to get a little bit serious for a time. Yesterday, we lost a truly great Australian, Neil Danaher. What a man. Part of a footballing family there from the Riverina in New South Wales. Was a fabulous AFL footballer, and sadly his career was cut short by injuries, but he then did also get into coaching, and in 2000 he actually coached against Essendon in the last premiership that Essendon won when he was coaching Melbourne. Then 13 years ago, when he was diagnosed with MND, and the survival rate for people with MND is usually about 2.5 years. But no, that's not Neil. Neil and his family and friends around built an organisation that wanted to raise money and awareness for MND. And he did that. And Neil fought the good fight for 13 years. An amazing effort. And they've raised over $100 million to try and look into, I don't know that they'll ever find a cure, but maybe at least negate or minimise the effects of MND. Neil Danaher was awarded Australian of the Year, and I think there's never been a more worthy winner of the Australian of the Year, in my humble opinion, than Neil. And one that I think people were hoping and wanting for quite a while. But Neil, you fought the great fight, mate. Courage like you showed in everything that you did in life, whether it be on the football field, off fighting the hideous MND. But rest in peace, Neil. You've left a legacy that is second to none. And I want to play a tribute to Neil and for Neil now, and it's a song by Vince Gill, and you fought the good fight, but no, my friend, go and rest high on that mountain.

R.I.P. Neil. Deepest condolences to your family and your friends and all that loved and supported you. It's 26 minutes before 10 o'clock. 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It's a great way to meet other local gardeners, share tips and ideas, and make new friends. And this will be on Tuesday, the 2nd of June, which is next Tuesday, from 2:30 p.m. to 3:30 p.m. at the Bayswater Library, which is at Shop 26 Mountain High Shopping Centre, 7 to 13 High Street in Bayswater. Now, there's no cost for this, and if you want more information, you can ring 9800 6498. 9800 6498. 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Let's get back to some music with the Village People.

That was the Village People, and we're going to lighten it up just a little bit now, and we're going to have a song written and performed by Eric Bogle. Of course, he's a great songwriter, but sometimes writer's block happens, and this is the old songwriting blues.

Well, a song about songwriting blues was pretty good, I thought, there. It's 16 and a half minutes before 10 o'clock, and we've had a couple of responses to our song in tribute to Neil Danaher. Vic and Cobram, thanks, mate, and appreciate the call. And he lived his life well, and he lived it for the benefit of others there. So, someone who's very worthy of the state funeral that he's going to get. So, you don't always agree with some people that might get off of things, but with Neil Danaher, lay down Mazair, as far as I'm concerned. And, Claire, I'd appreciate your SMS. If I could get you to do this, could you please ring the station on 9722 9981 and leave your details with Maureen, and I will send you the information that that you require or you've asked me for. So happy to do that. So Claire, if you could do that, that would be great. And 15 and a half minutes before 10 o'clock. Don't forget, after 10 o'clock, I'll be having storytelling in song. Story where people's dreams and aspirations get, short-circuited by life. And that's Bruce Springsteen's The River. Let's get back to some music now. Now, the Motown song. This is a Rod Stewart song featuring American vocal group The Temptations from Stewart's 16th studio album Vagabond Heart, that came out in 1991, and it reached number 10 on both the UK singles charts and US Billboard Hot 100, and in Canada it was number 1, and it reached number 3 on Billboard Adult Contemporary. And yeah, this is a great song, the Motown song.

0: Great track there, the Motown song. Heathmont Ladies Probers Club. This club meets, it's a very friendly club, and they meet regularly on the first Monday of the month. Come on, Rob, put your teeth in and start getting it right. The club is happy to welcome ladies to visit. As well as the regular monthly meeting, there are opportunities for regular social activities such as book and gardening clubs, walking and quilting groups, and members can also enjoy outings to exhibitions, luncheons, art galleries, etc. At the next meeting, the guest speaker will be Kevin Holstead, Police Veterans Vic Support Officer, speaking on the work of providing support to veterans and their families, which is very important. And the next meeting will be Monday, the 1st of June. Yes, we're nearly 6 months into the year, aren't we? And the meeting runs from 2 to 4pm at the Heathmont Baptist Church, which is 78 Cuthbert Street in Heathmont. Now, you can ring Jill Carroll on 0415 955 087. That's 0415 955 087. 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
0: Yes, tune in there on a Sunday. Dion puts together great programs, very creative programs, Dion. So, have a listen. Now, skipping the gym is resistance training in its purest form. Yes, yes. And what did the clock say to the watch? Hour you're going. They say money talks. Well, mine says bye. Okay, let's keep the music going. And this is the Broderick Smith Big Combo. And this track came out in 1981. And it is Faded Roses.

Linda Ronstadt there, It's So Easy. And let's have a little bit of sky to take us up to the 10 o'clock news, sport and weather update.